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9: Now, I know some people like opening week. Some people like the Halloween games, Thanksgiving games, obviously end of the regular season, playoffs, Super Bowl. This is the best time of the year in the NFL. Right now. This is the best time.
11: You can say, the most wonderful.
9: Yeah, it is. You can get a little
11: Perry Como.
9: Sure.
11: Yeah, let's go.
9: No, that was most wonderful.
11: Or is that
9: time.
11: Andy Williams?
9: That's Andy Williams.
11: Andy Williams.
9: Happy holiday. Yeah. Happy holiday. When the merry bells. Yeah. And all because it's the excitement of everybody coming back and it's been away for so long. Yeah, a little bit. But mainly it's all 32 teams, fans of all 32 teams. We all have hope right now. No matter how outlandish it may seem, no matter how wrong it may seem, everybody has hope right now. Because when you see guys excelling 7-on-7 with no pads, you think we're going to the Super Bowl. When I watch Cade Klubnik go 8 out of 9 for 2 touchdowns, have Aaron Glenn say after the practice, he really threw some nice passes today. Oh, it's great, man. David Bailey, unblockable today at practice. Wait, no pads, and you're not allowed to sack the quarterback. He was unblockable. Okay, right? Jackson Dart was 11 for 11, an 11 on 11 drills, right? And 11s across the board, Jackson Dart, right? Shedeur Sanders was phenomenal today. I'm like, yeah, everybody is, and I'm not going to rain in anybody's parade. Well, at least not for a few minutes. But, like, everybody has hope now, and that's why this is the best time. When NFL players gather on Summer's Green Field, like, this is when, no matter what, no matter how bad your team was the year before, you think, now, if everything goes right, and why not? Because we're not playing games right now. We're at practice, and we're in shorts, and everybody looks great, and the running backs look great, holding onto the football, running through tackling dummies. Oh, look how good he's going to be. Like you expect, oh, he's dropping the ball every time he goes through that tackling dummy. He's going to be terrible. the hope is there for everybody, and I hope that no one ever loses that, and we never lose that as fans. That when the beginning of an NFL season, no matter what kind of year you had the year before, there's still part of you that says, nah, this year's going to be different. Unlike you go to Major League Baseball or the NBA and you know that, okay, we didn't make the moves we needed. We were here. We're not going to suddenly get great this year. It's not going to happen. All of our young players aren't going to come through because baseball, it takes years.
11: Sure.
9: Basketball, it takes years. That's not going to happen. But football, you never know, right? What a draft class. Who knew this 4th round pick was going to be an all-pro safety his first year, right? We didn't know that. Like, it can happen, and I hope that we don't ever lose that part.
11: Now, while we didn't think that the Seattle Seahawks would be bottom feeders, Sam Darnold,

0: is a Super Bowl champion.
1: Yeah.
0: Hope springs eternal.
1: Again, Indiana football, Sam Darnold, the Knicks. Why not?
0: It's like my man walking through and Pretty Woman at the beginning and the end. Welcome to Hollywood. Everybody's got a dream. Yeah. What's your dream? Yeah. You got 2 days. You got the first day of the NFL draft.
1: Yeah.
0: And even then, there's a lot of booing.
1: No, but then, you have the first day of the draft. If you could screw that up.
0: No. But before, before the selection's made, local radio, local columnists, like, what are we going to do? National loudmouths like us telling us how your GM's going to screw it all up. And then we get to the games soon enough. But yeah, you're right. Hope springs eternal.
1: It's the best time. It's the most wonderful time of the
0: Everybody's
1: year.
0: In the best shape of their lives.
1: Yeah. Oh yeah. A light years ahead of
0: miracle
1: last
0: recovery
1: year.
0: Off of injuries that we've never seen.
1: This year compared to last year, we're so far ahead of where we were.
0: Look at the depth we have.
1: All that. Oh sure. Coming up next, the gambling scandal we didn't know we were getting, but boy, is it something. That's next. Jason and Mike, Fox Sports Radio. 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
7: In Major League Baseball, the Minnesota Twins are acquiring left-handed reliever A.J. Minter from the New York Mets in exchange for two prospects. The MLB trade deadline is Monday, August 3rd at 6 p.m. Eastern Time. The Mets defeated the Marlins already 4-2, and earlier today, it was the Twins who took down the Royals 4-3 as Cody Clemens hit a walk-off grand slam. Right now in baseball, the Dodgers lead the Mariners at home 6-2. It is the top of the ninth inning. Seattle is down to their final out. The Cubs defeated the Cardinals 4-2. Braves held on 5-4 against the Nationals. The Reds also held on against the Pirates 3-2, while the Red Sox outscored the A's 5-4, and the Giants topped the Padres in San Diego 4-1, snapping San Diego's five-game winning streak. In the NFL, free agent wide receiver Deebo Samuel is signing a one-year deal with the 49ers worth $7 million. I'm Monsi Bolaños.
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14: More Agbayani.
12: Mets get Benny Agbayani's kid. We will never lose again.
14: Bruin.
12: Never lose again. Maybe the A.J. Minter trade to the Twins, will kick things off. I got to think at some point, Scuba will get dealt in the next 24 hours simply because I think any team that's getting him, we'll get into this more detail in a little bit, but any team that's getting him is going to want him to make his next start on his normal rest.
14: No, that's it.
12: So
14: yeah.
12: Now you need to be able to make the trade, have him come, get looked at, meet the media, meet the team, get ready, go through whatever his preparations are so he can start on his normal rest. So I got to think that, okay, you know, this is going to happen sometime. Because let's say you wait till the end. They're not going to start him again. So then you're waiting, and then you don't have him for another week. And then that first start, who knows what it is? Because he's pitching for the first time in 8 or 9 days, and then that's all off kilter, and suddenly you're into, you know, the middle of August, and you've had him for one start. So I really have to think that Scooble's going to get dealt probably within the next 24 hours, mainly also because he's going to be the first guy out there, and other teams are going to make their offers for him now, knowing that, okay, once he goes, the rest of the pitching, the rest of the starting pitch, whether it's Freddie Peralta or whoever else it is, that's when the rest of the market will heat up right after. Okay, that Scooble's going to be the first guy to go, and then you're going to see the rest of things happen.
14: Are you on payroll for Peralta?
8: because it seems like you're doing everything.

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13: That is not John Cena.
14: Maybe you should just stay if you can't get the door open. No, I got it. Don't worry, I got it.
15: I said to my daughter, I'm like, hey, I'm going to sit and watch this. She goes, you know what? I've seen it twice. I've seen it enough for both of us.
14: The first trade of the trade deadline, now that we're getting into it, was made tonight. The Mets trade A.J. Minter to the Twins. They get Benny Agbayani's kid. They're now just going to get kids of players who played for them when the Mets were good.
15: Nostalgia.
14: We're going to get John Franco's kid.
15: It worked out for the Knicks.
14: We're going to get Robin Ventura's kid. Yeah, no, it's a great strategy, man. I mean, look, we got Brick Brunson's kid. We need Benny Agbayani's kid. Like, I think it worked. I think it's great. So just understand it's going to piss off a lot of people. People are going to be mad.
15: Mm-hmm.
14: But I think there's something towards the worthwhile in saying, hey, when you can accept something and understand it, it's going to be easier when it actually does happen. The Dodgers are going to get Tarek Skubal, right? Skubal's going to be a Dodger for a host of reasons. Number one, that's his preferred destination in free agency. Okay. The Dodgers can outbid you for anybody they want to because they still have the most highly rated farm system in baseball. They have 9 or 10 of the top 100 prospects overall. They're not going to be outbid for a player that they're not going to allow to go to the Brewers or the Phillies. Don't want to see Skubal in the playoffs. They have a crying need for starting pitching because you don't know what Otani is going to be in the fall. You don't know what Blake Snell is going to be. You don't know if Wroblewski is going to hit the wall, which he will. He'll get to that innings limit before October. Suddenly you're looking at October going, man, these three guys, well, I don't know that we can even count on them.
15: Glasnow still coming back. The only two guys that are consistent right now are Sasaki and Yamamoto.
14: And Sasaki just became consistent.
15: Yeah, no, right? But he's finally turned that corner. Yeah. We're like, hey,
14: so
15: had another pretty good start tonight.
14: Everything is there for the Dodgers to go get him. Like the Dodgers are going to be, they're your last chance. Hey, go talk to everybody else. Come to us. We'll go over the top for him. They're not going to lose out to him. The only way I can see it is if maybe the Rays, who John Paul Morosi has told us, hey, they're in it for Skubal. If they go way over the top, the Dodgers might go, well, we can pivot to a guy like Freddy Peralta or another starting pitcher because he's not in the National League. If we see him in the World Series, we see him. That's the only way, but that's such a small probability because the Dodgers need, they go out and get big names. They don't settle for the other. They go get the big names. Hey, Skubal's the guy. They're going to get him. So just understand it's going to upset a lot of people. How do they do this? Dodgers are going to get Skubal.
15: Current markets in the Kalshi world, there's only about 400,000 in there.

0: It's fun anyway. Dodgers at 44, Milwaukee 23, Chicago 9, Tampa 8, Atlanta 6, staying in Detroit 5%. But yeah, I'd love to see one of these also ran or other teams, kind of like the Sixers becoming LeBron's team. I want to see someone off the pace become that squad just because it makes it far more entertaining.
1: Yeah, it would be. It would be great. But
0: right, here he is with the Miz.
1: Yeah.
0: Here he is in Tampa. I mean, come on.
1: He's saying, I'll get more money than Baker Mayfield's getting next year. How does that feel?
0: Wow.
1: Is it too soon for that?
0: No, it's right on time.
1: Exit, how about a fresca at Swollen Dome? For Mike, I'm Jason. Coming up next, my buddy Ben Maller. This is Fox Sports Radio.
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8: 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This ball's back. It is gone. Into the Seattle bullpen. Dalton rushing. A three-run shot for the Dodger catcher. It is 5-0. Home run number 12 for rushing.
7: 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They outscored the Mariners 6-2. The Giants snapped the Padres' five-game winning streak after coming out on top 4-1. The Red Sox topped the A's 5-4, and the Braves held on 5-4 against the Nationals. The Twins are acquiring left-handed reliever A.J. Minter from the Mets in exchange for two prospects. In the NFL, free agent wide receiver Debo Samuel is signing a one-year deal with the 49ers worth $7 million. And in the WNBA, the Aces defeated the Liberty 104-99. Asia Wilson, 33 points and 10 rebounds. I'm Monty Bolaños.
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2: 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We've all moved on. 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
18: I don't understand the Kyle Shanahan situation with the 49ers. I'm not asking for salacious details. It felt like everybody was sitting on a story that had to do with an NFL head coach who was involved in a car accident. I have to look at the

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14: Dance, Sean. Serious, Sean. Come on, Sean. Serious, Sean. You gotta dance, Sean. Dance, dance, dance. It is the Ben Maller Show. A reminder, and I know Jerry in Rhode Island, she gets very upset if I don't mention to watch the YouTube channel. She says, I love your YouTube channel. I said, Jerry, why do you love the YouTube channel? 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Help us out. Do us a solid. Do us a good mitzvah. Fight the good fight. And every once in a while, get into a cyber battle with various fan bases that can't handle the truth. And they get very upset. And we need your defense. But it's YouTube at Ben Maller Show. 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Help us out. And videos will pop up in your feed. And you're not working anyway, so just watch the videos, okay? Thank you. All right, back to it we go, and let's get right back to it.

0: with the Insta trivia. We'll do the Insta trivia, and then we're going to have Maller to the third degree. So this is a jam-packed portion of talk radio. There's a lot going on. My God, a lot going on. Here is the Insta trivia. So Blank has, as for Kathy and Madison, Blank has averaged 8.9 yards after the catch per reception in his career, the highest of any wide receiver in the next-gen stats here. That's the modern nerdification of the NFL. Minimum 750 routes, or some of you like to say roots. So that is the Insta trivia. And let's see, what is the answer? At Ben Maller. That is at Ben Maller. Femi, the top Uber Eats delivery driver in the Twin Cities, going with Justin Jefferson is his answer. Maller prop guy says the whitest wide receiver in the NFL, Hollering James. Look at that. He looks good. He's in shape. He's got the uniform on there. Look at that, Hollering James. That's not AI at all. Alf, the alien opiner, the man that modernized the touchdown dance. He had all the swag back in the day. Billy White Shoes Johnson is the answer. Eek in Roseville, Minnesota, going with Mark Duper. Mark Duper. Where's Mark Clayton? Yeah, Mark Duper. Mark in Queens, or from Queens, says Blind Scott's fancy new government-subsidized bachelor pad for Mark. Yes, the taxpayers are paying for Blind Scott's life in many ways. What else do we have? Late Night Drug Tester says you are Jessica Williams, who is 37 today. Well, look at that. Mark the Walker, wandering around the streets of Rochester, says Dr. Jack Houseman, who also tried and failed to put his daughter baby in a corner. All right. Hart Lee Dykes from Steeler Nasty. Puka Nacua, guessed by Analog Al. Gary Coleman, the great wide receiver for the Lions, I think it was. Yeah, I think the Lions. From Truck Stop Fungus. That's his answer. What else? Clint Eastwood from Filler Up Phil. Cracker Jack from Trucker Joe, got to have a fall guy. Michael's going with Todd Stoudemire. Phil McCockney from Patrick DJ Spin in San Diego. What say you, Lorena?
1: Musin Muhammad.
0: No, it's, believe it or not, Debo Samuel is the correct answer. The great Debo Samuel. Here we go, here we go, here we go.
2: It's Maller.
0: How about that?
2: To the third degree. This is when Big Ben gets grilled.
0: All right, here we go. Let's get it done right now. Over to the Koopa Loop for the reading of the questions.
3: Max Crosby was asked about the trade that never was this week. He admitted that the Ravens backing out of the trade has added a little extra motivation to go out there and kick ass this season. Ben, do you think the Ravens will regret backing out of the deal?
0: So you've got the micro and the macro. So micro, yeah, because I think Crosby will have a good year this year, and it's really about the macro. The Ravens were betting that they're going to be right in not this year, but the year after. And so they didn't want to get locked in on that. We'll see. You know, medicine is not an exact science, Koopa Loop. Ask Nick Saban and the Miami Dolphins, who passed on Drew Brees, Mr. Hall of Famer Drew Brees. Next!
3: Derrick Henry is entering his 11th NFL season, will be 32 years old, yet he's still among the top running backs in the game. He said this week that the thought of retirement hasn't even entered his mind. Ben, how much longer do you think Henry can go?
0: Well, he should just keep playing until no one's dumb enough to sign him. And they cut the. Remember that famous quote from Roy Campanella, the Brooklyn Dodger guy, said, I'll keep playing until they cut the uniform off me. Realistically, he's got, I'd say, two more seasons. I mean, there's an exception to the rule, everyone. So I see two more years, unless he's like an Adrian Peterson freak of nature. Next!
3: Former number one overall pick Jadeveon Clowney visited with the Cleveland Browns on Wednesday as he looks for a home for his 13th season. But yeah. You think Clowney can still be called a bust?
0: Yes, because he was the top pick in the draft, and you're supposed to be an all-time great or at least a borderline Hall of Fame player. And he's just had a good, long career, not a great career. How do we do, Koopa Loop?
3: You pass this edition.
0: That is a win to close out the week, baby. Winner, winner, chicken dinner.
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1: Swung on, hammer deep to right field. This ball's back. It is gone. Into the Seattle bullpen. Dalton rushing. A three-run shot for the Dodger catcher. It is 5-0. Home run number 12 for rushing.
2: 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They outscored the Mariners 6-2. The Giants snapped the Padres' five-game winning streak after coming out on top 4-1. The Red Sox topped the A's 5-4, and the Braves held on 5-4 against the Nationals. The Twins are acquiring left-handed reliever A.J. Minter from the Mets in exchange for two prospects. In the NFL, free agent wide receiver Debo Samuel is signing a one-year deal with the 49ers worth $7 million. And in the WNBA, the Aces defeated the Liberty 104-99. Asia Wilson, 33 points and 10 rebounds. I'm Monty Bolaños.
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0: The man, the myth, the legend, we call him Tom the Terrible. Hello, Tom the Terrible. Welcome.
1: Doing? I just called up to say one thing. How about them Red Sox? I think they're going all the way this year.
0: Oh, stop. They're not going.
1: Remember how 2018, I said back in May that they were going to win the World Series 2018, and they did. I'm telling you, they could go all the way this year.
0: Well, they could because the American League sucks. They're not going to win the World Series.
1: Yeah, sure they could. They're going to L.A. next, I think.
0: Yeah, this weekend, big series. Yeah, live national TV.
1: They beat the Yankees, what, 4 or 5 games a couple of weeks ago, a week ago.
0: Look, you're fired. You know what you have? You have fever. You have Red Sox fever is what you have. You've got the fever.
1: Yes, I do. I certainly do.
0: But here's the thing. You've been around Tom the Terrible. Don't normally the Red Sox will likely make no trades or nothing major. I know they made one minor trade and the guy got hurt right away. They're not gonna make a major trade. So then the players will be upset. And then I'm just saying
1: they make a trade. They make a trade. They have made a few. I don't know who they are, but I have made a few.
0: Yeah, exactly. If you don't know who they are, this guy Meade.
1: I've been paying close attention. I've been listening to the games. They're coming back all the time. They're doing great. Yeah, it's unbelievable.
0: All right.
1: They won about 19 out of 24 games.
0: The Red Sox are still seven games back of the Yankees still, but they are the top wild card team, I believe. They're number two, right? Because the Yankees are technically... I believe the Yankees are the wild card team because Tampa Bay is leading the division. So, yeah, they're the number two wild card team. There you go. All right, fine. Good.
1: I'm so happy.
0: You're Tom the Terrible. Listen to me. You're Tom the Terrible. I'm not used to you being happy. You're Tom the Terrible. All right. Listen, I love hearing your voice. I love that you're so happy. That's great. Enjoy it. The Red Sox are winning all these games, fattening up their record. And they are 6 games over 500. That means now they have to keep my old buddy Jim Tracy's son as the manager. I was around Jim a lot when he managed the Dodgers. I love Jim Tracy. Good man. His kid is the Red Sox interim manager. They got to keep him, right? Those are the rules. You got to do it. The Red Sox were terrible, boring, bad. I think the turning point for the Red Sox, and I have not gotten this confirmed, but I believe was when the entire Maller show went to Fenway to watch them play Tampa Bay because they won that game. And we planted the seed that you're not a bunch of sad sack losers, that you're winners and you can succeed. And because of that, because of the Ben Maller show visiting the Holy Land there at Fenway, the tabernacle of baseball, we inspired this Red Sox team to turn things around.
2: That's kind of true.
0: In many ways, right, Coop? You were wandering around there. We saw Wally the Green Monster. We went to the Cask and Flagon. We had a full Boston experience. A full Boston experience we had. It was wonderful. It was absolutely great. All right, it is the Ben, almost as good as that Hollering James call. Almost as good as that Hollering James call. A lot of reaction from Hollering James. Alf says one of the better calls by Hollering James. No, that's what he said. Some of these I can't read. We're going to have Big Ben's lame jokes of the week. We're going to give it a little time to breathe, So right around the bend, we're going to open up the comedy club, and you can react to it, what you like, what you don't like. A lot of you boys like to steal jokes. There's some dad jokes and mostly people just busting weed man hippies balls. We'll have that to look forward to. Big Ben's lame jokes of the week for the rest of the hour. The comedy club opens. We'll get to that. We'll do it next.
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23: 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Would you be surprised at all if they went back-to-back?
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23: Pitch is swung on and driven high and deep in the left field. It is gone! Back-to-back, Abreu and Contreras
22: 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They came back to defeat the A's 5-4 while the Braves held on 5-4 against the Nationals. Without Shohei Ohtani, the Dodgers outscored the Mariners 6-2. The Twins are acquiring left-handed reliever A.J. Minter from the Mets in exchange for two prospects. The MLB trade deadline is Monday, August 3rd at 6 p.m. Eastern Time.

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We are glad you have chosen to hang out with us. Don't forget, Fifth Hour Podcast will also be up today. We have the Ben Maller Show podcast, the Fifth Hour Podcast. And since we just promote everything, don't forget to save the date. This is the final day of the month of July. We'll say bye-bye to July, and we'll slide into August over the weekend. August.

0: Sal, I heard you got a new job. I heard you got a new job as a test crash dummy.
1: Okay.
0: Is that true?
1: All right. Thank
2: That's
1: you.
2: Enough
1: right,
2: there,
1: Marcel, can you do the big introduction? Coop standing by, and I'm going to be fired if you guys keep talking.
2: Tear
1: so please,
2: down the idiot con, people, because the Coop Scoop on Entertainment, it's a Friday tradition, and hooray for Hollywood! Hooray to my friend, hit the music, and it starts now. Justin Cooper, all yours. Tear down the idiot con!
3: Thank you, Marcel.
1: It's so worked up.
3: Yeah.
1: It's very odd.
3: All right, we're going to start this edition of Coop Scoop on Entertainment with some entertainment news. Apparently, there is you know, the movie Clueless from the 90s?
1: Yeah, didn't you like that movie?
3: Yeah, I like that movie.
1: Favorite, you were a big fan of the lead actress.
3: Alicia Silverstone? Yeah.
1: I remember you were like a fan of her. I think she's a lovely lady.
3: Yes, absolutely. And she will star in this sequel series that is coming to Paramount Plus, a Clueless sequel series.
1: How old is she? She's got to be around your age, maybe?
3: No, she's older for sure.
1: She's older.
3: Yeah. Let's see. She is 49 years old.
1: Oh, okay. She's close to my age. So, hold on a second. How pissed are you on a scale of 1 to 10, Coop, that they're bringing her back?
3: I know.
1: When did Liar Liar come out? What year?
3: 97.
1: This Clueless came out in 95. Where is it? Liar Liar would be the perfect movie for media.
3: They've done it for everything except
1: why have they not brought back Liar Liar, Coop? It makes no sense.
3: That is a good question.
1: Somebody over there at Warner Brothers. Well, who made the movie originally? Was it Warner Brothers?
3: Universal.
1: Universe. Somebody at Universal needs to bring back a Liar Liar sequel. It's perfect. Coop will be the dad, and then we'll bring back all the characters. It'd be wonderful.
3: I couldn't agree more. That would be fantastic.
1: Yes. All right.
3: But so in this sequel series, she is now a successful businesswoman, and her daughter is going into high school, and she finds that parenting a teenager makes her feel clueless all over again.
1: Oh. Ooh.
3: Yes, good stuff. So,
1: great writing.
3: I believe.
1: Let me guess. In the middle of it, Spider-Man will appear because they got to get Spider-Man.
3: Production doesn't start until 2027 for that.
1: Okay.
3: But speaking of Spider-Man, let's go over to the theaters this weekend. Premiering today is Spider-Man: Brand New Day.
1: Ooh,
3: yes.
1: My Spidey-like senses tell me that'll be the top movie this weekend, Coop. That's it. And then we'll keep making more Spider movies, and it'll just keep going.
3: That's correct. And if you are a fan of Coop Scoop on Entertainment, you've known that for a couple years now, a few years maybe even. I've been kind of over the whole Marvel movie craze. It's just too much. It's too hard to follow. But I do like the Spider-Man movies a lot, and so I will be checking this one out. Tom Holland, of course, returns as Spider-Man. Zendaya as MJ, and Sadie Sink will be joining the cast from
4: she's from Stranger Things. She's the redhead.
3: That is correct. Good job, Lorena.
1: Okay. I mean, I saw Stranger Things the first season. I have not watched
3: it. She's not even in the first season. She comes later on.
1: Okay. I guess I don't know if she is.
3: Yeah. All right. Moving over to television real quick. First, we have a new show on Netflix. It's already premiered. It is called The Bombing of Pan Am 103. Now,
1: that's a family film.
3: Yeah. This is a miniseries that dramatizes the 1988 terrorist bombing of a commercial flight over Scotland and the subsequent investigation into the attack's origins. And this one's getting pretty good reviews as a miniseries on Netflix that's available right now to stream in its entirety. Then later in the week, and I believe it's, let me just double check here. Tuesday, August 4th, we have the premiere of Hard Knocks training camp with the Seattle Seahawks.
1: Oh, man. Nostradamus is counting down the days there. He's got this. He's got a massage that day. He's going to watch that. Oh, my God. It's like porn for him.
3: That's right. HBO, yeah. 9 p.m. or stream on HBO Max. Now, I know that with Hard Knocks, they say that every team eventually has to do it, right?
1: Allegedly.
3: Now, I feel like almost every team has done it at this point except my Broncos. I've never watched a minute of Hard Knocks except for like the clips that you see online.
1: Yeah.
3: But when they finally do the Broncos, I will watch.
1: See, Hard Knocks is like watching HGTV. You know how every episode of Love It or List It is the same? It's the same concept. It's like the same outline, and then the players are obviously a little different. But it's the same. It's cookie cutter. Anything bad they cut out. So it's like all these guys complaining about Hard Knocks, it's harmless.
3: Yeah, I agree. Yeah. Last but not least.
1: Here we go.
3: On Wednesday, August 5th, we have the return of Ted Lasso to Apple TV.
1: Ted, I saw him at the World Cup at the end there. He was out there on the field, Ted Lasso.
3: Yeah, probably promoting this. Returning after a three-year hiatus, and we thought the series was over. We thought it was the series finale, and it was done, but they are bringing it back, and this time he is coaching a women's soccer team.
1: Okay.
3: Yes. So that will be available on Apple TV, streaming weekly through October 7th, and that is Coop Scoop on Entertainment.
1: There it is, and that it be, and we move on. Sports Jeopardy. 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That's 877-996-6369. 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

0: It is the Ben Maller Show. A reminder that today, this Friday, you get 4 hours. We've been here all night slaving away over the hot microphones of Fox Sports Radio, and that on-air light is like a sun lamp. It's wild. And so please give us a listen on the Ben Maller Show podcast. A lot of you guys tell me, I only get up for the last hour of the show. I got to go to work. I'm beating the traffic. So listen to the Ben Maller Show podcast. Also, the fifth-hour podcast, a global exclusive. We're going to beat Joe Rogan and all those other podcasts and downloads on the fifth-hour podcast today. And if you like it, that's great. And we'll have new episodes on Saturday and the mailbag on Sunday. So that is the way that it works. So check out the fifth-hour podcast, the Ben Maller Show podcast, and also the best-of version. It's been cannibalized. And Ryan in Shrewsbury tells me that the best-of version today is minus 3 seconds. So you will actually get 3 seconds of your life back if you listen to the best of version of the podcast today. It was that bad a show. Back to it we go.
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1: Ben Maller.
0: Let's welcome in our contestants. We've got Joe in Maine, who's going to be one of our contestants. Hello, Joe.
6: Good morning. How are you?
0: Hello, Joe. You're up early today. You're ready to get going here, my man. Are you working? You just hanging out? What's going on with you?
6: I'm at work. I just got to work and packed my car. We're ready to go.
0: All right, let's do it. All right, you're going to be one of my contestants, Joe, and you will be going against Robert, who I believe is in Southern California. Is that right, Robert?
7: Yeah.
0: Robert? All right.
7: Good morning.
0: In the valley there. Very nice. All right. You're up also. You've been up all night, though, right, Robert? I would assume, no?
7: Yeah. I just started working about an hour ago.
0: Oh, you did? Oh, you got worse hours than I have. Okay. What kind of work do you do?
7: Truck driver.
0: Oh, nice. Okay. All right. Well, here we go.

0: Oh, gentlemen, let's get started here. The categories are Toasted Like Tony and Nickname Game on Sports Jeopardy. Joe in Maine, who's at work. Joe, help us out. Tell us which category you want.
1: Let's go Nickname Games.
0: All right. By the way, what kind of work do you do, Joe?
1: Well, I do two jobs. I just got done working one at like 10:30 last night at a tugboat restaurant in Booth Bay Harbor. I'm a server. And right now, I am a maintenance person at an assisted health living place.
0: Oh, look at you. You're hustling. I love the hustle. You got to get that money, right, Joe? You got to hustle. Got to work those hours.
1: Exactly, you do.
0: Good job by you. Good job. All right, here we go. Nickname game. Your name is your buzzer, gentlemen. I will give you the nickname. You tell me the athlete it belongs to. $200. Your name is your buzzer. Black Mamba.
2: Robert. Oh, Joe.
0: Robert.
2: Kobe Bryant.
0: Yeah, you better get that right, or Coop will hang up on you. All right, here we go. I'll give you the nickname. You tell me the athlete it belongs to for $400. Big Poppy.
1: Joe.
0: Yeah, Joe. Joe.
1: Yeah, you're Ortiz.
0: Yeah, you better get that right, or we would have hung up on you. All right, here we go. Nickname game. I give you the nickname. You tell me the athlete it belongs to. The Minister of Defense for $600.
2: Robert. Reggie White.
0: Yeah, good job by you, Robert, the legend for the Packers and Eagles a million years ago. The Minister of Defense, $800. Here we go. I'll give you the nickname. You tell me who it belongs to. They're calling him the original Iceman, the Iceman.
1: Joe. George Gervin.
0: Yeah, good job, Joe. Basketball, George, not Caleb Williams in Chicago. No. George Gervin. All right, $1,000. Last one in this category, gentlemen. Your name is your buzzer. Nickname game. I'll give you the nickname. Tell me the athlete it belongs to. The Hawk. The Hawk.
2: Robert.
0: Andre Dawson. Yeah, Andre Dawson, MVP for the Chicago Cubs in the 80s. Montreal Expo. He runs a cemetery now. He works at a cemetery. All right, here we go. Toasted Like Tony. These athletes have all been arrested for DUI. $200. This legendary athlete has had at least three highly publicized car accidents. Two of them led to a DUI arrest.
1: Joe. Tiger Woods.
0: Yeah, Tiger Woods. Look at you. $400. This NBA and broadcast legend had a blood alcohol. Yes.
1: Tony Romo?
0: No. Twice the legal limit when he famously admitted to speeding because he was rushing to meet a woman to have some... Hanky Panky, we'll say, for the kids.
2: Mark Albert.
0: No. I like your answer. That's funny. Charles Barkley. Charles Barkley told the cop he was speeding because a lady was waiting for him there. Very nice. All right, let's go to the $1,000 one. This slugger led the AL and RBIs three times in the mid-90s, but it was 18 years after he retired. In
1: Joe.
0: 2000, Joe, who is Joe? Wait.
1: Albert Bell?
0: Yeah, you got it right. Oh my God, you win, Joe. Albert Bell, Cleveland Indians, you got it.
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21: 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This ball's back. It is gone. Into the Seattle bullpen. Dalton rushing. A three-run shot for the Dodger catcher. It is 5-0. Home run number 12 for Russia.
20: 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They outscored the Mariners 6-2. The Giants snapped the Padres' 5-game winning streak after coming out on top 4-1. The Red Sox topped the A's 5-4, and the Braves held on 5-4 against the Nationals. The Twins are acquiring left-handed reliever A.J. Minter from the Mets in exchange for 2 prospects. In the NFL, free agent wide receiver Debo Samuel is signing a 1-year deal with the 49ers worth $7 million. And in the WNBA, the Aces defeated the Liberty 104-99. Asia Wilson, 33 points and 10 rebounds. I'm Monty Bolaños.
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10: 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America's pros rely on you, paid for by FMCSA. How are we feeling here on this Friday morning?
25: Oh, football Friday, right?
10: No? Damn right.
25: Yeah.
10: Damn right it is.
25: Sort of.
10: Should we just fire it off right now, or you want to wait till the end of this segment?
26: Well, it sounded like you was excited to get there. No.
25: Yeah.
26: You can't. That's passive aggressive. Like, wow. You said football Friday. Let's do it. Come on.
10: We don't need
26: I don't feel like doing this, but let's go. Let's do this.
10: Sunday.
26: Yeah. So let's go ahead and do it. It's Friday.
25: It's Friday.
26: It's football and it's Friday. There's football and it's Friday. And my Zoom link ain't working.
25: Come on, Jones.
26: Friday night is football Friday.
10: My Zoom's not working.
26: Football Friday. My Zoom ain't working. But it's okay.
10: It is a football Friday here on Two Pros and a Cup of Joe. If you've been following along, you know, the big story coming out of the world of college football is the fact that Brady Quinn is in Chicago. He's there for Lollapalooza, but he's decided to squeeze in Big Ten Media Days. And
25: hold on, pause. I am appalled by what these young women are wearing these days. All right? I got three little girls. My gosh. All right. I wanted to grab some blankets and start throwing them to these girls as they're walking by, but put some clothes on. Put some clothes on. You should be wearing that.
10: It's because it's not.
25: Does your dad know you're here?
10: So is Lollapalooza? Is it at Grant Park? I would assume it's there, right? So it's not that far from where you're at. So you see all the stragglers. Not far.
25: I could walk across the street right there. Yeah, the Hilton Chicago is right across the street from Grant Park. It's like you walk out the door and you get hit with an entirely different lifestyle. I'll just put it that way. I mean, you go from like Big Ten football, Smash Mouth football to, all right.
10: Yeah, there's
25: these guys don't know anything about football.
26: Palooza, like, isn't that word used for other things?
25: Like, I don't know.
26: I was just curious. I mean, Palooza.
10: Hold on a second. Mr. Judgmental, Justin Cooper. Judgmental Justin is joining us here. What's your problem with the lineup at Lollapalooza, Coop?
27: I don't know. I feel like I remember back in the day, Lollapalooza was like a heavy, you know, rock festival.
10: It's not Ozfest.
25: It's not that anymore, man.
27: I didn't say it was Ozfest, but it used to have like Rage Against the Machine and, you know, bands like that, like Tate McRae.
25: Yesterday's group that a ton of people were super excited about was SB19. Have you heard of these guys?
10: No.
26: Isn't that like suntan lotion?
10: They made you wear masks for that thing, right? Or was that?
25: I don't know what you're talking about, but it was some band that like everyone was excited about. And I'm like, I've never heard of this before. All these bands that these like kids and people be excited about, I've never heard of half these people.
10: Who are Viagra Boys?
1: Oh, God.
10: I swear to God.
25: Are you making a sign?
10: I swear to God, I'm looking at the lineup right now. Wet leg?
25: Yeah. It's the weirdest stuff you've ever heard of.
10: Oh, yeah.
1: I mean, it kind of fits the narrative, in my estimation. That's what I was asking. I mean, I feel like, I mean, I know, anyway.
10: Hey, Smack. Right.

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4: 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Give me a break. Give me a break. Okay, the Packers crying about this, it's kind of like Jeff Bezos complaining about Uber surge pricing. It's fugazi is what it is. It's fugazi, it's fairy dust, whatever they said there on The Wolf of Wall Street. Now, I looked at the numbers here using some Maller math. They pulled in, the Green Bay football team, $453 million. The same amount the Dallas Cowboys, the New York Giants, the New England Patriots, Minnesota Vikings, Seattle Seahawks, LA Rams, 49ers, every other team got. That is the chunk of change from the national TV money. Every team was given $453 million from national media revenue in the NFL. That is before opening the gates, before selling a ticket, before selling an overpriced beer or hot dogs or nachos or pretzels or any of that stuff. You're given a check. You don't haven't sold a single cheesehead or cheese fondue, and you've got $453 million. Now, the Packers spent $290 million on player payroll. Okay, that seems like a lot. Now, what is the difference? If you take $453 million and you grab a giant chunk.
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3: Two pros and a cup of Joe, Fox Sports Radio, LeVar Arrington, Brady Quinn, Jonas Knox with you here. 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
3: Guys, in case you missed this, Harrison Bader is a member of the San Francisco Giants. He has not played in a game since May 29th. It's his first year of a two-year deal that he signed worth $20 million. The reason he's not played in a game since May 29th is because he's dealing with a little plantar fasciitis.
4: Ouch.
3: What's worse than that is that apparently Sunday morning at about 2 a.m., he was transported to a local hospital in San Francisco. Because apparently he was riding around on a scooter after drinking at local bars. And according to the San Francisco Chronicle, Bader rode his scooter into the back of a fire truck and then ran over the same foot that is already injured. Multiple witnesses.
4: Well, at least it was a fire truck because there was instant help right there.
3: Yeah. The best part is that this happened at a place called Balboa Cafe, which is a popular drinking hole owned by the one and only Gavin Newsom. So
4: popular drinking hole. Huh?
3: Listen up. The Niners have more pull than the Giants there because this story got out pretty quickly. And it did not take 11 days to find out the details of this. So. You think they're going to try and get some of that money back on that contract?
4: Don't bury the lead.
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0: Good morning. Welcome to Mississippi Sports This Morning. Bonus minute this morning. Hope everybody's doing all right. It is not 6 o'clock just yet. It's coming up. We got another, 35 seconds to go. But anyway, yes. So we are working on this. But we're here. We're getting it done. It is Friday. It's definitely a Friday. It's the last day of the month, July 31st. Hope everybody's doing all right out there. We are coming to you from the Ameristar Casino Studio. 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Got live entertainment every weekend at the Bottleneck Blues Bar. You can get some action down right there in the end zone. Really, really great place to hang out, have a good time. You can do it on the weekends, during the week, whenever, right there at the Ameristar Casino Vicksburg. Don't forget, 4 great restaurants there also. 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All right. You want to give us a call today? You can. That number is 601-366-1180. Take that number down. You can put it in your phone. That way you always have it. 601-366-1180. You can text us also, 601-401-1542. Comments, questions, thoughts, anything you have for us right there on our text line, 601-401-1542. 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They've been an information technology provider for over 30 years serving the state of Mississippi and the region. 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They're going to handle all aspects of your IT infrastructure. 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Got some stuff to get into. The Big Ten Media Day wrapped up yesterday, and they brought in the closer. And that was Indiana head coach Kurt Cignetti. He took a blowtorch to the SEC yesterday. That one hurt. That, he just kind of went up one side of the SEC and down the other. I don't know the response, what there will be, but he really, we'll play the quote. I don't know if you can argue with him at this point, with what he's done and what he's accomplished and what the Big Ten has done here recently over the last couple of years. And they have been dominant. And he pointed all that out using the numbers, and he pointed out a bunch of other things too. But we'll get into some of what Kurt Cignetti had to say yesterday, wrapping up Big Ten Media Day. So I think we're done with talking season now. So everybody will be in camp soon. Everybody will be working out soon, and we'll be getting ready for the season, and we're almost there. We're almost there. We're over the last hurdle from that regard, off-season stuff. Now we just got camps and all that, so we will get into that. I've got an article over here on College Game Day, where they're going to be, the predictions of where they're going to be. We're going to see if we agree with those or not, but we'll get into some of that. All NFL camps are open right now. The Cowboys got open their camp. I thought Dak made some interesting comments. He busted out a prop, which I thought was interesting. He busted out a Super Bowl 30 T-shirt. Now, we just had Super Bowl 60. That's a 30-year-old T-shirt he rocked yesterday. He had some interesting comments. I don't know if I'm down with all of them, but hey, you know what? Whatever gets them motivated. But I don't know. Are the Cowboys, what are we thinking on the Cowboys this year? I don't know. We'll have to see with that. But Coach Prime showed up at Browns camp. We'll touch on that. Sounds like everything went okay. Sounds like Coach Todd Monken and Coach Prime had a good time there. So we'll get into some of that. Also, Saints signed Chris Olave to a big deal. Big deal for Chris Olave. So we will get into that. That is that's big money that the Saints are putting out there. Baker Mayfield, not happy. He feels disrespected with his contract. That was the term he used, disrespected. I was like, whoa, Baker, slow down. We'll talk about that a little bit. We got some more on the Kyle Shanahan accident. The Palo Alto police put out a report and said what happened there. So we will touch on that a little bit. We got some UFL news. I don't know if we'll get to that, but it is something to discuss there. And then I kind of want to run through coaches' hot seats a little bit and see, like, let's make the predictions. Let's see where, you know, if we think these guys are going to be coaching next year at their current schools or not. I'll be real interested in that. So we'll run down some of the coaches that are on the hot seats and see where they are. So we'll do that. We'll play that game and have a little fun with that. All right. So we will get into all that and more. We do have Abby here with us today. Abby, how are you doing this morning?
1: I'm doing good. I went to bed a little later than usual, so I'm a little tired.
0: Uh-oh.
1: I mean, I went to bed at 10 instead of 9:30, but...
0: Boy, this younger generation, you guys know how to party. Let me just say. I couldn't tell you how many times my daughter beats me to bed. And it's like 9:30. Same thing. She's like, I think I'm going to bed. I'm like, what? I don't... That's just the way you guys roll, huh?
1: Yeah, I mean, that's how... Now, my sisters are completely different.
0: All right.
1: I go to bed at 9:30.
0: They're night owls.
1: Yes. I've never been a night owl.
0: Okay. All right. So, I know you're up here with us, but do you qualify as a morning person? Like, are you chipper in the morning, or are you just kind of...
1: I mean, I'm not, like, slugging my feet around.
0: I got you. All right.
1: I'm productive.
0: I know somebody that's slugging their feet around right now. Let's get him in here. Mark, how are you doing this morning?
2: I'm chipper all the time.
0: Oh, yeah. You're just
2: from the time I wake up to the time I go to bed.
0: Barrel of sunshine every single day when you roll up in here.
2: Yep.
0: So, Mark, the Kurt Cignetti.
2: Is that NBA talk today? Is that what we're doing?
0: No, we are not. You hijacked the show yesterday with that. And yeah,
2: Abby missed all that yesterday.
0: Yeah. Good for her.
2: Doug had steam coming out of his ears. He got all upset, got really mad.
0: Well, you know, I had the show a little bit. I had the show mapped out.
2: Mm-hmm.
0: I had some things. You came in and just, you know, threw a big fire blanket on what I wanted to talk about, and you were like, "Oh, let's talk WNBA today," which always is so much fun.
2: You're kind of like that. You bring up things from 30 years ago. Start off the show with,
0: man, what'd you think of that?
2: I don't know. They got to get a defense first. They're not going to win anything. They got to get rid of Jerry Jones, one. And then they got to find a defense, too.
0: I mean, the shirt was kind of funny. I was like, oh, okay, the shirt's not bad. I was kind of like, all right, that's cute. He's busting out but, I mean.
2: The Cowboys are always going to be a story regardless.
0: Yeah, but are you not kind of trolling your own team when you're rolling out a 30-year-old?
2: He's talking about having the best offense ever in the history of the game that other stuff.
0: That was the other part that was weird when he rolled out the nickname for the offense, Gotti. Yeah. And it stands for greatest offense there is. That needed to be workshopped a little more, did it not?
2: Yeah, probably. He said plenty of time to think about it.
0: Greatest offense there is.
2: Well, they've had a pretty good offense the last few years.
0: Yes.
2: The defense has just been one of the worst there ever is, whatever the initials for that
0: is. Yeah, I mean, it's, or, like I said, I'm like pulling for Dak. I hope Dak gets there. I mean, I don't have any ill will towards Dak, but it just, I don't know. And look, the Cowboys are going to have pressure on him regardless and all that stuff. And I don't have a problem with him talking about, you know, like hey, you know, we're not shying away from it and all that. That's fine. That's okay. But that team nickname, whew, that offense, that nickname needs some work. Greatest offense there is. What? Yeah. Like, that doesn't even, I don't know.
2: Did you see the meme that was going around with, there's all kind of memes with Tony Romo and him, the DUI and everything.
0: Oh, gosh.
2: OWI.
0: Well, yes.
2: Speaking of Dak, did you see the one with him? You know, everybody was getting onto him for doing the warm-up before taking his sobriety test.
0: Right.
2: There's one going around yesterday where he was doing the Dak pregame, pregame warm-up. Not
0: the hip thing,
2: the
0: right?
2: The hip thing.
0: Yeah.
2: Yeah, and all the cops are sitting there watching him, and he's doing that before his test. Yeah. It was really funny.
0: Well, I mean, you know, Romo, he, like, I didn't have a problem with him stretching out. But, yeah, I mean, it was a little bit.
2: It makes you think that he's into the sauce when he's been calling those games on Sunday afternoon.
0: Well, I hope he made a bad mistake from the standpoint of it's not something bigger than that. You know what I mean? Like, he doesn't have a problem or something.
2: Would you hurt yourself if you tried to do the Dak pregame?
0: Yes.
2: With the hips?
0: Yes.
2: I wonder where that came from. I've never seen anybody else do that. I mean, I've seen some similar type stuff.
0: Yeah. Well, we will see. All right.
2: The defense maybe needs to do that same routine.
0: They need
2: the Cowboys
0: something.
2: Defense.
0: They need something. We'll see. They're going to be better this year, Mark. We'll take a break. We'll be back. 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
13: All right, welcome back. Mississippi Sports this morning. For Mark Alexander, I am Doug Colson. 6:15 in the morning. 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Mark, Kurt Cignetti just...
14: I heard you start the show off with him today.
13: Yeah. You want me to play the quote? Here's the one that got everybody, I think, maybe fired up.
14: Do you have the audio?
13: I do.
14: Okay. You're doing it on your phone.
15: The best league in football. Sure.
9: I mean, we don't run a hype machine up here in the Midwest. We believe everything's earned, not given. And when we fall short, we say we fell short. We don't cry a river, whine, and complain. All right? And that's why we're the best. The Big Ten.
13: Yeah.
14: And he said that at the very end. It was like mic drop.
13: Yeah, that's what I mean. He closed the show. I mean, do you get the feeling like they had them go last for a reason, not only because they won the national championship, but because of...
14: Yeah, I don't think that was staged or anything by any means.
13: Really?
14: By the conference. No. Mm. Now, he may have had that in mind, that he was going to say something along those lines, but when he got up there...
13: Well, I mean, what I'm saying is...
14: The Big Ten said, okay, we're going to go Indiana last, Cincinnati last, he's going to mic drop at the end. I don't think that happened.
13: My point is, though, I mean, he is Mr. Google Me. He is a quote machine. He is, you know what I mean? So, I'm wondering...

0: puff your chest. I mean, the SEC did it when the SEC was winning championships.
1: Well, that's the thing.
0: So the Big Ten has every right to display the three trophies and walk the walk and talk the talk and, you know, all those type of things.
1: He said, you know, we talked about the hype machine and all that. We played that quote. He also went on to say, it's hard to win on the road. Very physical football teams, very well coached. It definitely prepares you for the playoffs, no doubt about it. The numbers speak for themselves. He talked about all the SEC's 4-10 mark versus the Big Ten's 8-2 mark record against the SEC in head-to-head games and the three straight national championships. He talked about that. He said Missouri and Tennessee, he called them out by name, didn't beat a team with a winning record. South Carolina, look at the numbers. Big Ten, SEC, every number that means anything is at least 2-1 in favor of the Big Ten world. Numbers don't lie, and you know what? People know. I mean, he was on a roll. So, I don't. What do we do? That's my question, and I feel like people aren't mad enough about it, or I don't know about mad, but like, what? Okay, Greg Sankey, what's the deal? What's the plan? How do you, you know, like
0: come up with some more jersey patches? It just seems look like NASCAR teams out there. Because that's the only way you're going to compete is the money.
1: I see, and the money is there. I mean, I know they have more money, but I don't think that's why they're where they're at right now. I think it's the way.
0: Do you think it's just coincidental that they've made this turnaround?
1: Oh, I think
0: in the NIL era. I think it's just coincidental.
1: I think the NIL era has helped them. I think the NIL era has
0: it's helped.
1: And while it's helped
0: to the tune of three straight national championships,
1: right? And this is going to sound weird.
0: And when was the last time they won one before then?
1: They have to go back a ways. But what I'm saying is, like, where the NIL has helped, it has been somewhat of a detriment to the top teams in the SEC, and it's helped the middle of the SEC, and I think it's helped the bottom of the SEC. Whereas I think it's definitely helped the
0: Mississippi
1: top
0: State all that much or Arkansas all that much, and we'll see what happens with Vandy. With Pavia gone.
1: But those schools are all spending money. You see what I'm saying? I don't think Rutgers is spending that type of money. You know what I mean? You see what I'm saying? And again,
0: Rutgers is broke.
1: You have the Auburns of the world that are trying really, really hard, and the Tennessees of the world that are trying really, really hard, and the Ole Misses of the world that have stepped up, the A&Ms of the world that spend money like it's going out of style. I just think that the SEC is beating up on themselves. I think the Big Ten is a tough conference. I'm not going to say that it's not. And it's like they're saying, you can't argue with the numbers at this point right now, but it does seem like the transfer portal. What do you think has helped the Big Ten more, the transfer portal or the NIL?
0: Both coach and coaching on top of that.
1: Yeah.
0: But those guys, very rarely did you get the players from the South going north.
1: Right.
0: And that's happening now. They're competing for those guys.
1: Yeah.
0: I mean, I'm looking at the championships. Name Michigan won it in 23.
1: Mm-hmm.
0: Okay. Ohio State, obviously, in 24. Indiana in 25. Name the last Big Ten champion.
1: Don't make me do this.
0: Before then.
1: I don't. It's Ohio State at some point.
0: Yeah.
1: But when they beat Miami.
0: Yeah, on a controversial, terrible call in the end zone, late call.
1: The call was perfectly fine.
0: But that was 2014.
1: I'm kidding. Don't call.
0: 2014.
1: Yeah.
0: You went Alabama, Clemson, LSU, Alabama, Georgia.
1: Yeah.
0: So, yeah, I think the NIL has helped the Big Ten. And then before 2014, whew, you had to go all the way back to Ohio State again in 2002. So if you go in the 2000s, if you go the last 26 years or the 23 previous years prior to this last 3-year run, you've had two national champions from the Big Ten. But when and you've we had were, 21 or whatever the math is with champions from the SEC and the ACC.
1: But before the transfer portal,

0: gotten before the NIL and all that, the SEC had a little more structure to it from the standpoint of they had, you know, their group of teams at the top, they had the teams in the middle, and then they had the teams at the bottom.
1: Yes, Red, I know. Thank you. Lashley pointed that out.
0: But, you know,
1: he had a lot to say about the ACC Media Days, too, about the FBI and the strength of conference, strength of schedule and all those things.
0: Yeah. But it's just not like that anymore, so I don't know.
1: Yeah.
0: I mean, I don't know. That middle has gotten a lot bigger in the SEC. They're bloated around the middle, Mark. They gotta trim some fat. Gotta lose some weight.
1: Well, what if LSU returns?
0: Yeah.
1: Which everybody's kind of anticipating them returning. What if they return?
0: Yeah.
1: And they start winning national titles again.
0: Well, again, I mean, we've talked about it before. I mean, if somebody wins, somebody has to lose. But the problem is, I the way I look at it right now, the SEC's got a bunch of 9-3, 8-4 teams. Who's stepping up and is going to go, you know, 11-1? And who can do that without murdering themselves through the regular season?
1: Yeah, I still think the SEC is, not to go all Nick Saban on you, but I do think the SEC is deeper, top to bottom, than is the Big Ten. I'm sure the Big Ten can argue that.
0: Yeah.
1: But I don't know. I just look at, even though Arkansas had a bad record, I look at some of their games outside of the Notre Dame game where they just got blasted. You know, State was in the Texas game, the Tennessee game, the Florida game. We know that, despite their record.
0: Yeah.
1: Missouri's very improved. Vanderbilt, won 10 games last year. I think Florida's going to be back under Summerall.
0: What did you think about?
1: Just got to get Auburn. You know, Auburn's been woefully down, and that's not like Auburn.
0: See, and I'm disagreeing with you, Mark. I understand what you're saying about getting teams up.
1: Texas A&M's not going anywhere. Ole Miss is on the rise. Obviously, Oklahoma's solid. Alabama has dropped. Alabama's not what Alabama used to be, even though they're still pretty good. Texas is not going anywhere. We know Georgia's not going anywhere. So I think top to bottom, the SEC is still better. But you have to say that the Big Ten is better because they've won 3 straight national titles.
0: And that's my point.
1: In head-to-head, they're better.
0: I'm not arguing with you on that point. I agree with you on that. But, like, that's my thing. Like, the SEC has got to get, unfortunately, some of these teams that are all hovering around, you know, 8-4 and can win any single week, they got to get some of those teams to become also-rans and go back to winning 5 games.
1: Or your Georgias or Texases or somebody's going to have to be a juggernaut.
0: Well, that's how that happens.
1: Like in Indiana. So are you going Laura Rutledge now? You're saying that the conference beats everybody up and they kind of...
0: Yeah. I mean, I think that's what happens. I mean, because you've got like...
1: And you don't think there's that doesn't happen in the Big Ten as much as it does the SEC.
0: I don't think it happens as much. I do think I do like the argument that the Big Ten is making, and they seem to be like promoting this whole like the travel, and that toughens them up and makes them, you know, harder to deal with when they get to the. But I still think that, you know, like top to bottom, I still think the SEC is way more of a you know, you don't get weeks off.
1: But the narrative used to be that tough schedule toughened the SEC and made them ready for the postseason. And now the narrative seems to be like everybody's, you know, beating up on each other and then they don't have anything left at the end.
0: I think what you had...
1: So which is it?
0: I think what you had in the SEC for a long time is you had a couple of teams that were just stacking talent like Cordwood and, you know, they were able to hang on to all that talent and that helped them to win and pull through. And now that depth is being spread across the SEC and across the country for that matter. So.
1: Not that Florida State's in the Big Ten, but I don't think Alabama was gassed last year in the season opener.
0: No, not the season opener.
1: Yeah.
0: No. All right, we'll take a break. We'll be back. 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

0: All right, welcome back. Mississippi Sports this morning. Hope everybody's doing all right out there. Let's read some text here, Mark. 6:30 in the morning. Abby, what do you have over there for us?
1: Dude Not So Innocent has done the research. A 10-10 SAT score is the equivalent to a 19 on the ACT. Mark wins. Rock the movie quote from Risky Business.
0: Damn.
1: Looks like the University of Central Missouri State. Go Mules.
0: Yeah. Yeah, you beat me, Mark. Not shocking.
2: We didn't need ACT or SAT scores to know that one.
0: Just
2: listen to the arguments every day.
0: Yes. Some are well-reasoned from this side of the table, and other ones are, I don't know what they are. Somebody uses facts, and somebody uses conspiracy theories.
2: Outside of Fred, he's about the only, about the only one that agrees with
0: that's
2: you.
0: That's it. It's just Fred. I doubt that.
2: Him and Mary Kathy.
0: Man, how about that? A 19. So that's terrible. Eesh. Bad. Oops, my bad. What did you get on the ACT, Abby? She's going to kill us both.
1: No, I think I got like a 22.
0: Oh, okay. Mark got a, what did you say, a 21?
2: 21, yeah.
1: I got just enough to get into college.
2: But that was with the doctor, Jay.

0: Yeah, on the math section. So you can do the your own math on that one.
1: I got you. Yeah. I understand.
0: Yeah.
1: I told you, I took the thing once and they were like, I asked her, I was like, where's this at? And my guidance counselor was like, yeah, you're below average, just below average. I said, well, nailed it. Yeah. Let's not.
0: Now, the entry test at prep's like super hard, apparently.
1: Oh, okay.
0: And I'm glad they didn't make the employee won't take the test
1: right
0: to be able to get hired.
1: See, now I took the entry test at Cathedral to get in the high school. You know, I ended up going to public high school, but there was a private school I took the test for, and I did well on that. So I don't know, but I don't know how hard it was. So
0: yeah, wouldn't you hate to go back to school now though and try to pass, try to do what you had to do?
1: Yeah, it'd be awful. Yeah. I don't know. Would it be easier or harder? I don't know. I mean,
0: well, there's a lot more writing involved,
1: yes,
0: and papers and stuff now than it was back in the day.
1: Yeah, that would have been great for me. But you got computers and calculators and all that stuff you can use now.
0: Yeah, but they can run those through and check them, make sure you didn't plagiarize.
1: I didn't say like I was going to use AI to do my papers.
0: You'd be
1: stuff.
0: Like Connor Stallions over there.
1: No, I would not do that. I would not cheat. I don't think. I never cheated in, let's see. I don't know if I did. I know I took, all right, so there was this one class I had. No, this is funny.
0: It's a clear day outside.
1: Okay, so this is actually, so my freshman year, they messed up, right? I was supposed to just be in general science, right? Which was like freshman science that everybody took. And they put me in this class called, they made a mistake and put me in this class called everyday science, which was like for juniors and seniors who needed a science credit to like get out of school. So it was like every burnout in the school was taking that class. I showed up like my freshman, it was the last class I had. I showed up like my freshman year. I thought I survived my first day of high school. And then I walked into a class with the sweat hogs and it was crazy in that room. And like, I remember we took our first test and all those guys, and they were all trying to cheat off of me. And I'm like, if you guys are trying to cheat off of me, you got real problems. So, but they did pass the class. I think that was the point. I think Mr. Andrukowski was like, okay, we're just passing these fellows through. And then he called me up like halfway through the class and was like, are you a freshman? I was like, yeah. He's like, you're not supposed to be in this class. I was like, oh, okay. Do I need to leave? He was like, no, you might as well stay now. So, yeah, I got that science credit. But anyway, long story short. All right, more text.
2: Someone said more WNBA yesterday was awesome.
1: Yeah. Yeah. What controversy was last night? Was there another controversy last night?
0: Not that I know of.
1: Oh. No,
0: just more fallout from the night before with everything that went down.
1: I didn't know if they had a controversy-free day. Which is impossible in that league.
0: I think they did for the most part.
1: No, well, good. Good.
0: I didn't watch any last night. I watched. Had the Big Ten media days on.
1: Yeah. You wanted to see your boy Kurt up there strutting around.
0: Yeah, it was actually the replay on the Big Ten Network. But
1: He's got an interesting little, like, when like a head bob he does while he's talking. You know what I mean? Especially when he's bragging. Up there.
0: Oh, yeah. He's got,
1: you know, he's got a little swagger.
0: No doubt about it.
1: Yep.
0: Like you got him a little new, little haircut, a little different, same style, different style type of deal going on there.
1: The line about his wife was pretty funny.
0: It was
1: a good line.
0: Yeah.
1: Sick of having her boss me around. I want to get back and coach some football and boss some other people around.
0: Right. Yeah, and they're going to be good again, man.
1: They're
0: going to be. Their front seven's really good.
1: Yep.
0: I'm interested to see what they do with the quarterback, because the quarterback turned the ball over a ton at TCU.
1: Right.
0: And, you know, that was an issue there.
1: They'll fix that.
0: And, yeah, I mean, I think they will with that offense, and they'll run the ball a lot and protect him and put him in good spots and all that kind of stuff. But that was one of the reasons Indiana was so good with Mendoza. They did not turn the ball over. They didn't beat themselves. And so if he goes TCU and has all those turnovers, then, obviously they won't be as good. I don't think he's as good a quarterback as Mendoza was.
1: Yeah.
0: And maybe he doesn't have to be. You know, I don't know.
1: Yeah. Well, I mean, all right. So if using the process of elimination, Mark, if we're talking about the Big Ten, and let's just say the Big Ten wins another national championship, and it's got to be somebody different, who you got? Like, would you going with? You're going with
0: you talking about Oregon? Ohio State? You talking about somebody different?
1: No,
0: yeah,
1: I mean,
0: a lot of people like that. Like, I got you. Other than the three.
1: Than the three.
0: I don't think it's going to be Michigan. I think their schedule's extremely tough.
1: Yeah, I like USC. I like them. I know they got a little bit of a rough road, but.
0: I think most people would say Oregon.
1: Yeah.
0: I mean, Oregon's got to go to USC. I mean, the Illinois trip could be a little tricky. They've got to go to Ohio State.
1: Yeah.
0: Penn State. They were talking up Washington last night.
1: Yeah.
0: You know, talking about how good they're going to be.
1: Yeah, what about Penn State? I mean, their schedule is not tough.
0: No, while Michigan's probably got the toughest schedule.
1: Yeah,
0: Penn State's got the easiest schedule. They don't have to play. Well, they've got to go to Michigan.
1: Right.
0: But they don't have to play Indiana. They don't have to play Ohio State. And so, you know, that's two games right there that they avoid.
1: Yeah.
0: They've got Marshall, Temple, Buffalo, Wisconsin, Northwestern. I mean, they got a really good chance of being 5-0.
1: You would think
0: going into that USC
1: game. If they're not, USC I would be game. Disappointed.
0: They've got to go to Washington too.
1: Yeah.
0: Then you got Purdue, Minnesota, Rutgers, Maryland. So I mean, you would think that they would. I mean, they got to be 9-3 before the season starts pretty easily. I think.
1: We
0: I like Campbell too. I think he's really good.
1: Well, we talked about that last year going to Washington and how difficult that is for teams. We'll see how that plays out. Yeah, I'll go USC. I mean, Oregon is probably the safe bet, but I'll take USC. And I think Penn State could be I think they could surprise some people. So we'll see what happens.
0: Michigan's got to go.
1: I got to see that quarterback do something first.
0: You're talking about Bryce Underwood?
1: Yeah.
0: Yeah, they had him on the college special last night.
1: Yeah.
0: At Oregon, at Ohio State, they got to play Penn State. They got to play Oklahoma in week two, which is going to be a cool out-of-conference game for them. But they've got two good running backs. Winningham, you know, is going to run the ball.
1: Mm-hmm.
0: And I think they'll put him in favorable spots, too. And they got a really good offensive line.
1: Yeah.
0: I think they're going to be good. They're going to be solid. But I don't know that they're going to be in that upper tier with some of the other teams that we've been mentioning. Because Indiana's not going anywhere. Ohio State's not going anywhere. Both of those teams are going to be really, really good. And yeah. Oregon's going to be lights out. They're going to be good.
1: Do you trust Oregon?
0: Well,
1: where
0: came up a week or so ago, and
1: right.
0: I said if all the contenders, I would not take Oregon just because they haven't proven it at the end.
1: Yeah.
0: They haven't done it when it counts. I wouldn't be shocked if they were, you know, 11-0, 12-0, whatever, with maybe one loss in the regular season, but until they get there and do it and prove it at the end, then I would be a little bit skeptical.
1: Yeah. No, I'd agree.
0: Not of their talent, not of their coaching, not of their stature, none of that type stuff, because I think they're going to be really good.
1: Yeah.
0: But they've got to go to Ohio State also, which is going to be a big game for them. They've got to go to USC. That's their two biggest games on their schedule.
1: Yeah. All right. We'll take a break. We'll be back. You're listening to Mississippi Sports this morning on The Fan. WJQS.

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0: All right, welcome back, Mississippi Sports This Morning. 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Put it in your phone. That way you always have it. You can also text us, 601-401-1542. Want to tell you that our phone lines are brought to you by the good folks over at BCI, BCIpeople.com for all your IT needs. All right, let's get some more texts in here. We have some more of those. Abby, what you got for us?
1: Get it right, Mark. Ohio State beat Oregon in 2014 to win the Natty.
2: Oh, yeah. I was just thinking about that during the break. That was not, that was the other game. That was not that year in 2014.
0: Yeah, because that was early 2000s, right? The Ohio State, Miami.
2: Yeah, that was the 2002, I believe. Yeah, I was just thinking about that during the break because I was looking up a lot of the stuff in the Big Ten. I believe that was the 2002 year where they had the pass interference call.
0: Sounds about right. I remember where I was watching that game at. So, yeah, and that was a long time ago. So, you thought that was definitely not pass interference?
2: No, it was very late. Yeah, 31-24, double overtime, 2003 Fiesta Bowl.
0: It was a very late call.
2: BCS National Championship game. Yeah, so that was the 2002 year.
0: Yeah.
2: That's crazy that text came across because, like I said, I was just thinking the same thing. Like, wait a minute, I don't think that was that year. But the point remains, I mean, that's two national championships for the Big Ten in the previous 20-something years.
0: Yeah. Well, I didn't
2: correct before this three-year run. And I still have a hard time thinking of USC and UCLA as Big Ten teams.
0: Yeah.
2: And Washington, for that matter.
0: Yeah.
2: Still have a hard time getting used to that one. But I was, we're comparing it. We move on at some point. But if you look at the bottom part of the Big Ten, and that's why I think the SEC has some bad records too.

0: clearly. But Purdue was 2-10 last year.
1: Yeah.
0: Michigan State was, and Purdue's had a good run at times, but they're not good right now. Same for Michigan State. Michigan State was 4-8 last year. Rutgers was 5-7 last year. Maryland was 4-8 last year. UCLA was 3-9 last year. Wisconsin was 4-8. So, I mean, Northwestern sitting there at 7-6. No, they're one game above 500. You know, Nebraska has not been Nebraska. They finally won a close game or two, but before then they had lost 20 or 30 in a row of close games or right. something along those lines. Clearly, they're not what they used to be.
1: Yeah.
0: Minnesota Flex done a good job there, but they're good, not great. I think they're picked, what, 10th or 11th in the Big Ten this year. Bellarmine's done a good job at Illinois. They've had two back-to-back really good seasons. Iowa's been very solid, even though they have had no offense for I don't know how many years. Washington's always been good. You know, Penn State's been right there, too. So, but I still contend that the SEC top to bottom is better. I think the bottom half of the SEC is better than the bottom half of the Big Ten.
1: Oh, that's the thing.
0: Yeah.
1: So,
0: but you cannot argue the fact that they've won three straight. The Big Ten has. So the top half of the Big Ten is clearly better than the SEC.
1: Yeah.
0: And head-to-head, you look at the numbers. Cignetti pointed that out. Then you have more first-round picks this year out of the Big Ten than the SEC in the first round alone.
1: I think so, yeah.
0: Overall, the SEC still had more picks, but in the first round. Yep. So, yeah, I mean, that the playing field's been leveled. Not only leveled, it's kind of been flipped a little bit with them winning three in a row. To answer your question, I don't know what you do. I know in basketball, SEC made a big deal, brought in better coaches, you know, up the schedule. You know, they did a lot of things because the SEC was falling down in basketball. I don't know if you can do that in basketball. I mean, in football, you do have the Saban effect a little bit with him gone. I mean, I don't know what Alabama would have been, you know, without him. I think they probably still would have been about the same. You saw them kind of slipping towards the end of Saban's time.
1: I think he got there. Out while the getting was good.
0: Yeah.
1: I think he knew what time it was and knew it was time to go. And, yeah, I don't think there's
0: – And I think both – you have good coaches in both. You know, you can make an argument back and forth probably on who – which conference has the better coaches.
1: Right.
0: Top to bottom. I think there's good coaches in both. Clearly, Cignetti's the top of the line right now. I guess he's the new Saban, considering what he's done at Indiana, a program like that.
1: Yeah.
0: But I mean, there's still good, really good coaches in the SEC, too.
1: Yeah.
0: So I don't necessarily think you point to that overall. Although the SEC has had some, you know, I mean, Freeze did not get it done at Auburn. At all.
1: Right.
0: And we know that. Napier did not get it done at Florida. We know that. And there's a reason there were six new coaches. Pittman didn't get it done at Arkansas. So maybe those, you know, of those new hires, maybe they step in and make the league better.
1: Yeah. I just, again, the problem I have is I just don't see where those quote-unquote dominant teams are going to come from. I think we're seeing a bunch of good teams. We're seeing a bunch of competitive teams. We're seeing a bunch of exciting football week in and week out. But when we get down to it and we get to the end of the year, I think some of those teams have been beat up a little bit and worn down a little bit. And, you know, I think the top of the
0: well, I don't think that had anything. Just say the Ole Miss Miami game, for example.
1: Right.
0: I don't think that had anything to do with Ole Miss being beat down.
1: No.
0: And they had just played Georgia.
1: No, not per se.
0: The difference in that game was just, I think, up front. I think Miami was better up front.
1: Yeah, no.
0: So that was the biggest difference in that game.
1: Right. No, I get that. But, I mean, yes, I'm just saying that
0: Indiana put the beat down on Alabama.
1: You have played, you know, we talk about having to get up week in, week out. And I just think that in the SEC, you have to get up for more games than you do in the Big Ten. I just think you do. I mean, I could be wrong about that, but, you know.
0: No, I think you do, too. I mean, we just went through that.
1: I just think that makes it a lot harder for teams.
0: I mean, you'd rather go to Rutgers and play them at Rutgers, or you'd rather go to Columbia, South Carolina, or Columbia, Missouri, and play one of those two teams?
1: Right. Yeah. So.
0: You'd rather go to Knoxville and play Tennessee, or would you rather go to Purdue and play Purdue or Maryland at Maryland? I think we all know the answer to those questions.
1: Well, and that's the other thing, you know, on the road, the atmospheres and that kind of stuff, it's a lot different. So
0: I do think Texas has the chance to, with the money and the resources that they have,
1: right.
0: I think they have a chance to They can't get past Georgia. They can't beat Georgia. And I think A&M, I like Elko a lot. I mean, I think they've got the potential to kind of really jump up and take a big step. I don't. Ole Miss is not going anywhere. They're gonna still be good.
1: A&M, I just, you know, I got to see it.
0: Well, sure.
1: Because we've seen this before.
0: And I do think LSU will be improved under Kiffin, whether it's this year, next year, 3 years from now, or whatever. I think he will have them back to where they need to be.
1: All right, but back to at what level?
0: Well, they've won two national championships.
1: I understand that, but it's not going to be back at a 2019 level. That's the point. I don't think we're going to see that. I think those days are over with.
0: Maybe Gillespie returns Auburn. Maybe they get a Cam Newton and they return and have a national championship year. Florida is certainly capable. I mean, they've put a lot of money into their program. I like Summerall a lot. I think he's going to do big things.
1: I like it, but we got to see it, and we haven't seen it.
0: No, nope. maybe this is the year.
1: And I don't know. Okay. All right. Hey, maybe Texas this year. They're the big hope, I think.
0: You know, Feinbaum said he was going to move out of the country last year. If the SEC didn't win, if the Big Ten won it again.
1: Well, he's still here.
0: Yeah, I don't think he's going anywhere.
1: All right, let's get a couple more texts in here. What do you have over there?
2: Okay. This is a long one. Mark, Big Ten is living in the past 3 years. Isn't that what Butthead said about SEC? What have they done in 2026? P.S. Mark, talking about bad call against Miami, what about that call they got last year to get them into the finals? Speaking of the LWNBA, I would bet the state boys champion from 50% off the states would run any of their teams off the field. You think Josh Hubbard could put on a skirt and lipstick and make a pro team there? Would Dampier be a starter at 17? How about you or Jay Hughes at 21?
0: That was a lot there. I'm trying to take it all in.
1: Yes. That was all your WNBA takes.
0: Yeah, I mean, I think if you're asking the question, like a good high school team could beat a WNBA team or whatever, I mean, absolutely. We've seen that in soccer with girls soccer and guys soccer and stuff. I just think it's a totally different world.
1: Yeah. Yeah. Well,
0: were you saying if you put Dampier in a WNBA game, was that what they were saying?
2: I think so.
0: Yeah, I think it'd be over for a lot of people.
1: Yeah. All right. What else do we have?
2: Nice to have voice and legend gone from the call scene, Mr. Headbutt.
1: Yeah. Well, not permanently, so.
0: That was part of the reason why I didn't get that whole trans argument and stuff.
1: What was that?
0: I mean, if you were to bring somebody in like that and they dominated the league, then what would the narrative be at that point?
1: Right. Yeah. I don't think
0: they want anybody coming in and dunking two or three times a game and averaging 30 and 20.
1: Right.
0: Then what's going to be said at that point? Are you still going to be pro that at that point?
1: Well, who's pro it?
0: The woman who, the player for the Storm who came to the game in a shirt.
1: Oh.
0: Sporting the shirt.
1: Oh, I didn't see who had what shirt on yesterday. I missed that part of the controversy. My bad.
0: Yeah.
1: We'll take a break. We'll be back. No, I mean, again, I think you can, there's, again, it comes down to nuance, and I know people don't like nuance and don't do nuance, and I can't do nuance in 40 seconds, so I'll just leave it at that. Take a break. Be back on the Fan. WJQS.

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0: All right, welcome back. Mississippi Sports this morning, 7 o'clock in the morning. Hope everybody's doing all right out there. Spent the first hour there getting into Kurt Cignetti's comments and what he had to say about the SEC, and I just don't really know what the answer is. And again, I really think the SEC just kind of has to sit here and take it until they figure out what they can do. But we can get back into that a little bit. We got some other stuff. Mark, I got a game day predictions over here we can touch on.
1: Yeah, that was on Saturday down south.
0: Yeah, did you look at that?
1: Yeah.
0: What'd you think?
1: I mean, is game day losing a little bit of its luster with Herb Street and the way he acts and how the whole thing played out at the end of the last year with everything that was being said with, you know, the Kiffin situation and the agents and the whole deal?
0: It's losing its luster because, you know, the Big Ten.
1: A lot of people don't like Pat McAfee either.
0: I'm going to watch Big Noon Kickoff because I want to see the Big Ten. I want to see the best conference. No, I'm kidding. But, I think that maybe locally that turned a lot of people off. I don't know if that turned people off around the South in other states. I mean, you know what I mean? Like, I don't know if that bothered people. It bothered people here. I don't think there's any question about that, but I still make that part of my, you know, Saturday morning. And I, you know, whether I'm doing stuff around the house or what I'm getting ready or whatever I'm doing, I have it on the background.
1: It'll be nice to have it back because that means we'll have football back.
0: Correct. Yeah. Well, what would you change on there if you could change something other than McAfee?
1: I don't know. I'm not a huge McAfee guy.
0: I took that away from you. What else would you change?
1: Yeah, I mean, I don't know. I mean, I like the show.

0: I watch it most Saturdays, unless I'm going to one of those 11 o'clock games.
1: Right.
0: I mean, I still watch it, you know, as long as you can until you got to leave.
1: Do you flip over to Big Noon Kickoff at all?
0: No. Very, very rarely.
1: Yeah.
0: Unless it's Michigan, Ohio State, or some huge game in the Big Ten. Most of the time, I don't.
1: Right. Well,
0: I don't know. I just don't watch it as much. You know, before I would wake up and just have to watch it and, man, you know, that, but now I'm just like, kind of take it or leave it. I'll have it on in the background.
1: Well, that's what it's always.
0: I may be watching or may not be.
1: I mean, I always have it on, but that's what it's always been to me. You know, I'm not like, you know, I'll put it on. I keep it on. It's on, but I'm like walking around the house or I'm cooking food or I'm getting ready to go to a game or whatever. But
0: When they took Tom Rinaldi off, that was it for me.
1: No more sap pieces. I mean, when they got rid of...
0: You hated that.
1: I don't like that. But when they got rid of, what do you want to call it? Gene Wojciechowski, I was done.
0: Yeah,
1: I was a big Gene Wojciechowski fan. So, you know, I was kind of done with that. But, I mean, I still like... It whatever I'm doing...
0: Corso's gone now.
1: That's a big factor. But I'll say this...
0: Herb Street's trotting his dog out there every week.
1: Even when I'm not watching it as much, you hate that he brings the dog.
0: I'm not the only one.
1: You can't stand it.
0: A lot of people tired of that.
1: Man.
0: And I know you don't like Saban on there at all.
1: So. No, Saban's fine. I've told you a million times that I'm cool with Saban as an analyst. I didn't like him last year when he was, you know, analyst slash, you know, advisor. And, you know, I thought they all had conflicts of interest last year. And the only ones that handled it right was McAfee, because he wasn't a CAA client. And for that matter, what's his name? Who hosts the thing? Why can't I draw a blank right now?
0: Reese Davis.
1: Yeah. But he's a CAA client. But he handled it all right.
0: Speaking of that, you see Carl Ravitch calling games still for ESPN?
1: I saw that, yeah. So, I don't know. Like I said, I think Corso has a lot to do with that. But I'll say this. If I'm watching it or if I'm not watching it or if I'm doing stuff around the house, I go out of my way to make sure I watch the picks. Just for, like, that's almost the tradition thing to watch.
0: The guest picker and the picks
1: and all that. Mm-hmm. Yeah. So, I always do try to be able to watch that. So, we'll see. Yeah.
0: You know, and being at one of those, you just see the back of their heads and the stage, and you're a pretty good distance away.
1: Have you ever been?
0: The cheerleaders are out there.
1: Have you ever been to a game day?
0: Seemed like a couple, but just, you know, walking past, not sitting there for any amount of time or length of time.
1: Yeah. I went, to the Jackson State one.
0: Yeah. And the parking lot at the vet.
1: Yeah. That's why I have my sign about Saban.
0: Yeah. Yeah.
1: But, you know, it was weird because you can't hear anything. It's not like it is on TV. You know what I mean? It's like they're doing a TV show. You're just kind of there in the crowd, but it's hard to hear, especially where we were. We were way in the back. So,
0: yeah.
1: But, you know, which makes it a little weird. But it's still a pretty cool experience if you've never done it. It's one of those things you need to do at least once. But, yeah, you got to get there super early. Abby, did you ever go to a game day? Was there ever a game day on campus when you were at school?
2: I think once when Lane Kiffin first came. Yeah. I wasn't a student, but I was just there.
1: Oh, okay.
2: I never went. I think that would stress me out too much, honestly. I can't deal with people pushing all up on me. I'm like, I don't.
1: So how do you do the Grove? I mean, the Grove's packed out.
2: I have my tent, and I stay in my tent.
1: That's it. You don't move.
2: If I move, I'm with, like, 10 other people.
1: She's got an entourage.
2: And I'm following them. But I'm usually at my tent, eating my free food, calling it a day.
1: Got a plan. I like
0: got it figured out.
1: Yep, exactly. All right, more texts. What do you have for us?
2: All right. Dog tired. Doug, here's a food question. Do you prefer northeastern / northern food to southern food, gumbo, jambalaya, or red or white clam chowder? Is there a food in the north that you wish you could that was more available locally? Also, hominy or grits? Abby, have you ever had hominy? I've never had that. Never heard of it.
1: Neither on the hominy and the grits. Do I prefer? I would say, yeah, I miss probably food from the Northeast more. And I miss like the pizza and hot dogs and all that stuff that I could get. that I can't get here, but there's a lot of foods here that I do love. Like I love Cajun food and I love, you know, I love chicken and dumplings. I love like, you know, Mama Hamels type stuff. I love all that. So it's just basically scarcity because I can't get it as much. So I only get it when I go home. So, but I do, you know, I like food in general. So I'll always find, I always tell people I'm a super picky eater, but I'll always find something to eat. So don't worry about like, you know, like my wife's always concerned, like, oh, they're going to have this and you don't like that. And I'm like, I'll find something. I'll make it work. Don't worry about me. So, yeah, I'm adaptable that way. All right, what else do we have?
2: I think the biggest reason the Big Ten has improved, they are getting more players from the South. They have been able to pay more money to those players. And they have left instead of staying here and playing backups.
1: Yeah, I mean, that's there's no question that the players here, I think, have used the opportunities in other areas, you know, because let's be honest. I mean, we talk about the vast majority of high school players come from, you know, the Southeast region of the country. And, you know, like not everybody's going to get paid. And when you have the money that's out there, I mean, it gives players an opportunity to go to other places. So, yeah, I mean, you know, if I can make only this much here, or I can go somewhere else and I've opened up recruiting wise to a bunch of different places and I can get paid here. Yeah. Well, of course, why wouldn't I look into that? And then Mark, you've talked about the money that those Big Ten schools, as huge as they are with the alumni bases and all that, I mean, they just have more to work with. So I think that's a huge factor.
0: All right. Well, it's good to have good competition like that. It's only going to make you better, or should make you better.
1: Yep. All right. Let's get one more in here before the break.
2: All right. Y'all need to talk high school basketball, metro area basketball coming back this year.
1: All right. Mark, y'all fired up about basketball in the metro this year?
0: Yeah, not at the moment. I'll reach that. I was excited yesterday. We got in a Christmas tournament at Orange Beach.
1: No, look at that.
0: So going to take
1: playing actually on the beach. They're putting the floor on
0: yes,
1: the beach.
0: Yes, we're going to be on the beach.
1: Yeah. Nice.
0: Yeah, we're going to be on the aircraft carrier.
1: Oh, man. No. I used to like when they did that.
0: But in Orange Beach, I should say.
1: Gotcha.
0: At Orange Beach.
1: Well, cool.
0: However you want to phrase that.
1: Yeah.
0: Yeah, so we'll be down there for 3 or 4 days. Guaranteed 3 games. Always wanted to take one of my teams to the beach. So.
1: All right.
0: Can't go wrong with beach and basketball. It's two good things right there together.
1: All right. We'll take a break and be back on the Fan. WJQS.

0: 9-8.
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2: Whoa, whoa, whoa. 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
3: What?
2: Down here, buddy. 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

0: All right, welcome back. Mississippi Sports this morning, 7:14 in the morning, coming to you from the Ameristar Casino Studio. 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Let's get Abby in here. Abby, what you got for us?
1: Mark says he doesn't listen to Feinbaum, but he quotes him every day. Squirrel.
0: Man, coming hard for you, Mark.
2: Yeah. He does tons of interviews, so that's where I get any of the Feinbaum stuff. Yeah. I do not watch the show.
0: Secret Feinbaum lover.
2: If I'm flipping through, I may hear a little bit of it, but I'm definitely watching other stuff at that time. But he's on show after show after show. If you sit there and watch during the day, he's on Get Up. He's on all kind of different shows.
0: Yes, and the clips are everywhere,
2: too. And clips are everywhere, yeah. So that's where I get my Feinbaum information, not from sitting there watching the show.
0: Yeah. All right, there you go. There's the answer to that. All right. What else do we have?
1: Doug and Mark, over or under one SEC win this year for State? We know Selman has been out there grinding. ...
0: I'm going over, Mark. One win. Come
2: on. Who's been out there grinding?
1: Selman, but then they were just kidding. They said not.
0: All right. So let's put a real number on this. It's 4.5. You going over or under 4.5 wins for State?
2: I'll probably go over. And that schedule's not doing them any favors.
0: It doesn't do them any favors. I'll confidently go over.
2: That Minnesota game is huge.
0: It's huge. Yes. It looms large. That's almost a must win if we're going to put them over 4 and get them to 5. The thing is, though, I think they can win 5. I'm not going to say 6 is out of the realm of possibility because, again, you look at that team last year, and there were games that they left out there on the field that they had good chances of winning, and, you know, there was 3 of them. So, you know, but the problem is they could be a better team this year and have the exact same record. Like, they could be a lot better and have the exact same record because of the schedule. So, we'll see. Mark, that got me on this, like, some of these hot seat coaches. I'm curious. I want to run down the list and see what we think. Whether these guys will be gone at the end of the year. And when I mean gone, I mean either fired or leaving on their own. Because I think there's some of them that could leave on their own. Mike Norvell at Florida State.
2: Yeah, I would be surprised if he's back.
0: Yeah.

0: All right. What about Dabo Swinney at Clemson?
1: He's not going anywhere.
0: I think
1: he's got enough built up for the national championships and the wins and all that stuff. He's not,
0: you know, but anywhere. He remember when he had that press conference last year and he was kind of like he was kind of going at it a little bit with the it was kind of like you know all the stuff I've done kind of. Like, I could see him and his ego kind of being like, oh, you don't want me around here? Let's see how well you do without me. I could see him walking away. Like, I could. If they have another, like...
1: He ain't walking away from $10, $11, $12 million, whatever he's making.
0: Well, they'll figure it out. Maybe he'll force him to fire him. I don't know. I think that could come to an end. I'm going to say yes. All right, one more before we go back to the phones. Kalen DeBoer at Alabama. Oof.
1: Yeah, that's 50-50.
0: That's a tough one. That is a coin flip. All right, go ahead.
1: I have a hard time getting a feel for like what he really thinks about Alabama and what he really thinks about that job.
0: Yeah.
1: Not the coach speak, not what he says in the press conferences, correct, all those type of things. I don't doubt him as a coach. I think he's a great coach. He's probably one of the top coaches in the country. Sometimes it's about fit.
0: Yep.
1: And a lot of it depends on, obviously, how Alabama's season goes. If they make the playoffs and make a little run or whatever, I mean, clearly he'll be back. Unless he just goes and takes another job somewhere.
0: Yeah, if they go 8-4.
1: But you look at some of the jobs, I mean, Michigan, Winningham's not going to go anywhere. That job's not going to be open like it was this time.
0: Right.
1: Penn State's not open. I mean, we know some other jobs will come open.
0: Yeah.
1: Eventually, but some of the jobs that he was up for are not going to be open.
0: He may have to go sit down for a year or something.
1: Well, he could. He's got plenty of money.
0: Let's see what happens there. All right, let's go to the phones. We've got Curtis. Curtis, what's going on? Thanks for holding.
2: Oh, man, no problem, man. Hey, Doug. It's nothing like those fresh Chick-fil-A S Browns when they hot like fresh, man.
1: All right, Abby, hang up on Curtis.
0: Curtis,
1: he's just rubbing it in at this point.
0: Yeah, my question is Curtis like, does he have some sort of free, like, are they paying you in chicken minis or whatever to just bring it up when you call all the time, or how's that work?
2: Hey, you don't get what you don't ask for. Hey, I'm trying to put my name out there.
0: I got you. I understand. You're working a little NIL deal.
2: But no, it's just something about, man, those frisks. Those fresh hash browns, yep, man, I just like hitting y'all with the food takes.
0: That's all right.
2: Just make this my segment, all right? Just make this the food segment.
0: There you go.
2: Until the games actually start, you know, I ain't in all the preseason stuff, so I'm just waiting on the game. But, hey, a couple of things. I heard earlier y'all were talking about the difference between the top top teams in the SEC versus Big Ten and all that kind of stuff.
0: Yeah.
2: But Mark, you really want to put Cignetti in like the Nick Saban talk after 2 years? Kind of early, right?
1: No, I'm not comparing it. Not tenure, not longevity, but I'm saying if you had to name the best coach in the country right now, who would you say was the best coach in the country?
2: Oh, the best. Oh, okay. I heard. Okay, my bad. I heard it wrong. Yeah, you might be right, but I don't know. I need 2 years. Yeah, you're right. Looking at the rest of the coaches in the country, you might be. Yes, Cignetti might be the guy. And just think that guy could have been in Mississippi State.
1: Yeah. Absolutely.
2: Wow. But, hey, man, y'all, you were talking about coaches on the hot seat. You mentioned Coach Lime. Man, Colorado has gone from they went from nobody cared about them to Deion's first couple years there when it was like all hype. Now, I forget that Deion is even a coach at Colorado, man. Yeah, I'm going to be honest with you. They've gone back to obscurity in 2 years.
0: It does feel like,
2: really?
0: It does feel like ever since, you know, I mean, from the moment they retired, you know, Shador,
2: right,
0: and Travis Hunter's numbers. It just seems like from that moment they have been irrelevant. And, you know, I mean, I know they matter to their fans, obviously, and they're still filling out the building and all that. But, like, the whole country TV-wise has moved on. And a lot of that has to do with the fact that they didn't win last year. And, you know, they didn't play good football. But, and, you know.
2: But I think just a lot of the hype around Deion is just gone. And then you got a lot of, man, you know, he's gone through a lot of health issues.
0: Right.
2: Man, following Deion on social

0: media, he's more concerned about what Carucci's doing than the football team. I don't know, but I think Deion is like just living his best life. If things work out in Colorado, he don't care, man. He seems like he's so far removed from football now. And then to think Colorado, man, they just gone and just nobody cares about him anymore. So I don't think I think as long as Colorado gonna have him, he ain't going nowhere, Doug.
1: Yeah. No, well and they may not be able to afford to buy him out. You know, who knows how that's going to work out. And then if you're Colorado, where do you go from there? I mean, you know, you took the big stab to get Deion and bring in the, you know, the excitement, the hype. You made a bowl game, you know, two. And then, you know, it's fallen by the wayside a little bit. And, you know, we'll see if they can get it back.
0: Right. You look at Colorado, it's pretty much irrelevant. The Deion crew was, when he left Jackson, and Jackson State is still Jackson State. Like we said, before he came, it would be Jackson State after he's gone. So, we'll see what happens. Man, y'all have a good weekend.
1: All right, appreciate it. Thanks for the call.
2: Yeah, they drew 50,000 last year
1: At
2: Folsom Field, which is a slight decline from the previous year.
1: Yeah.
2: But, yeah, the buzz and all that stuff that was their year before with Good Morning America and College Game Day and all those things.
1: But
2: kind of did not exist last year.
1: At a program like that, you're going to have to win. You know what I mean? You're not going to be able to throw up 5-win seasons and think that people are going to, you know, or that the rest of the nation is going to pay attention, you know, just because of him alone. I mean, people will tune in. If that thing turns into a complete dumpster fire, people will tune in and watch him lose.
2: Yeah. But I watched every game just because of Shador and Travis.
1: Right.
2: Pretty much. And kind of drank the Kool-Aid a little bit. But, yeah, they were 3-9 last year. And that's not going to cut it.
1: Do you think Travis has a little bit of a bounce back this year? And maybe is he's healthy. Is he a better player? Are they going to use him in a better way than they did last year when it came to?
2: I hope so. I saw he's put on a lot of weight.
1: Yeah.
2: Good weight. Muscle weight.
1: Well, good.
2: Beefed up a little bit.
1: Yeah,
2: I think he'll probably play more on the defensive side this year, from everything that I'm reading. But yeah, I don't know what Colorado's going to do. I mean, they've got a tough opener at Georgia Tech. That's going to be on a Thursday night, which is going to be early, September 3rd. So maybe we'll get a read or a feel for how good this Colorado team's going to be.
1: Yeah. Since I mentioned Travis Hunter, you think Shador wins the battle in Cleveland? I mean, what are your thoughts on that one?
2: I kind of think Deshaun Watson's going to win it.
1: Yeah.
2: Just because they've got so much money put into him.
1: I think
2: they're going to give him another shot, another ride. And I don't know if that's going to work out. I think you'll eventually see him taking some snaps this year.
1: Yeah.
2: Talking about Shador.
1: Yeah, I kind of agree with you. I think he's going to get some snaps. And, you know, I mean, I think Deshaun Watson starts the year. I think both will play. I do think Watson will probably play his way out of that job. And, you know, it might be Shador's to close out the season. And I think he'll have a 10 to 8.
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0: All right, welcome back. Mississippi sports this morning. 7:30 in the morning, more text messages. I don't know how we keep getting behind on these things, Mark, but we are. I guess they keep coming in. But let's get Abby on the text messages. What do you have for us?
1: It lost its luster when it became 5 hours long. They're talking about college game
0: day. Oh, okay. Yeah. Yeah, it's a little... The extra hour I don't need, but yeah, I mean, because I'll go through that whole thing about it'll be like 3 weeks into the year before I realize, oh, this thing starts an hour earlier because I'm so used to it starting at 9 o'clock instead of 8 o'clock. So yeah, that does make some sense.
2: I try to sleep in on a lot of Saturdays.
0: Yeah, because it's going to be a long day.
2: Well, it's the end of the, yes.
0: And Mark, at our age, you know, we do work the couch naps in while you're watching the game.
2: Well, when you get up this early all week, you know, then I've always for 18, 19 years in a row now had Friday night football where I'm on the sideline and keeping stats and staying up late and writing a story and all those type of things. So Saturday's kind of my morning to sleep in if I can.
0: I got you.
2: So some of that plays into it as well.
0: Are you going to be writing?
2: No.
0: No writing?
2: Nope. Be the first time in almost 20 years that I won't have to.
0: Man.
2: Yeah. Mm. That'll save a lot of time over the weekend.
0: I got you.
2: Yeah. Apparently, I have to work the video board at home games.
0: Oh.
2: Yeah. I think Coach McAnally, the girls coach, runs the scoreboard, and I'm supposed to run the video board.
0: Whoa.
2: Apparently it's just one or two buttons. That's what I've been told. So I'm hoping I can handle it.
0: You know what? I'm going to be a game one. I want to see how that goes down. I want to see what buttons you're pushing. Because guess what? You're Mr. I'm not a technology guy anymore. That's going out the window if I see you over there being a whiz on the video board.
2: No. It was sold to me as it's not that difficult.
0: Oh, all right.
2: We'll see.
0: They realize what they're working with over there
2: I don't think they have any idea.
0: Technology?
2: No, I don't think they have any idea.
0: This could be interesting.
2: I don't have to be on the sidelines, no stats.
0: There will be color bars.
2: There's going to be articles, none of that type.
0: There's going to be color bars at least five times.
2: No social media. Yeah, probably so.
0: Yeah. Let's see. Hey, Mark.
2: They'll bring in the hook. I got to just do a bad job the first game, and then I'll get rid of
0: it. Screw it up really bad, and then they won't have you do it anymore.
2: They'll be like, hey, get back on the sideline and keep stats.
0: Right. Yeah. All right.
1: If players are paid, they should pay for school if they go.
0: A lot of people that feel like that. I don't.
2: Yeah, because you're getting your scholarship and you're getting the money on top.
0: I mean, that's kind of
2: everything that goes with it.
0: It's kind of thrown in now.
2: Look, for years and years and years, those guys didn't get anything. Well, except for the under the table stuff. They deserve their piece of the pie for sure.
0: Yeah, no, look.
2: I mean, you can make the argument, should they pay for school, not pay for school, that kind of thing. But
0: yeah. Well, I think
2: those guys walk off the field and then there's your product, it's gone.
0: Yeah. Yeah. Well, look, they're trying to figure out whether guys are paying buyouts now at this point. So a lot of people that feel like that's the test case, Mark, that if, you know, if Ole Miss wins and the players are forced to pay or they receive that money, you're going to see a lot of teams trying to, control NIL by that. And I would think that would shut it down a lot if you had that language built into these contracts. Now, I think what you would see is guys not signing and waiting until the end about the portal's about to close and then either signing or not signing at that point, which may make it difficult. So I don't know how it works out, but it's going to have a factor one way or the other in the future of how these things are handled.
1: All right. State is going to win 5 or 6 SEC games. Give me your money.
0: No. All right.
2: 5 or 6.
1: Well, that was the same one that
0: I said 5 or 6.
2: You said that State was SEC games or overall?
0: No, overall games. Overall. Overall, not SEC games.
2: Start calling you.
0: Oh, overall. Was that the question? Was the question he asked one SEC game? Or did he ask SEC or overall?
1: SEC game.
2: Oh, I thought it was SEC games, too. I thought that's how the question was framed.
0: I misunderstood the question then.
2: Mr. Hottie Toddy over there saying the Bulldogs are going to win 5 or 6 SEC games.
0: I'll go.
2: Start calling you Jim Jones over there. Drinking the Kool-Aid.
0: Well, I said, what did I see? Brandon Walker said they were going to go 8-4 or something. Did I just
2: hear, somebody mentioned Camargo for Heisman?
0: Did I just hear Abby laugh when I said 8-4 for state? Then it sounded like she.
1: No, I laughed at Brandon Walker.
0: Oh, okay.
2: Are you not a Brandon Walker fan, Abby?
1: I'm not. I don't necessarily care that he's a big state guy, but he's just like not very smart.
0: Well,
2: Abby's gone from not saying anything on the radio to like throwing her opinion out there. Yeah, I like it.
0: Yes. Yeah, no, I mean, 8-4 is a bit much there, certainly. I think they got I think they have a good chance to be 5-7 overall. I think, let's see, they could beat Vandy? Could they beat Auburn? They were close on some of those games last year, Mark, and they should be a much better team this year. So, with that logic, I'm going to say they can win 2. I'm just going to go out and do it. I'm giving them 2 SEC wins. But you know me. I'm pie in the sky this time of the year, mostly. Are you willing to go 2 SEC wins? Come on. Jump out here with me. Water's cold.
2: Yeah. No. I was trying to think back in my mind the last time Mississippi State won an SEC home game.
0: Yeah.
2: You know the last time Mississippi State won an SEC home game?
0: When was it?
2: It's Auburn from a few years ago, okay. If I'm not mistaken. I'd have to look that up.
0: Yeah.
2: I think that's right, though.
0: I mean, am I thinking, like, too hard about this? Am I trying to, you know, am I being too pie in the sky when I'm sitting here saying that they can win?
2: I think it's Auburn in 22.
0: Okay.
2: 39-33 in overtime.
0: Well, do you think they could beat Auburn this year? That's a possibility, right?
2: Yeah, I mean, those are the games. You got to beat Missouri at home.
0: Right.
2: You've got to beat Auburn at home. You got to beat Vanderbilt at home. I mean, if you're going to have a winning season or reach that 5 or 6 wins, you got to win those. Those are the type of games you have to win.
0: Right.
2: And obviously Louisiana Monroe, Tennessee Tech. Because more than likely you're not – you know, you're probably going to go 0-4 in October when you're talking about Alabama, LSU, Oklahoma, and Texas. You're probably not going to win any of those 4 games.
0: Yeah.
2: Probably. So then it comes down, can you win those winnable games, make plays at winning time, make the right proper coaching decisions at winning time in those
0: big
2: games.
0: Big factor.
2: Yeah.
0: Yeah. Well, I'll
2: and there's no Arkansas on the schedule this year, which has been your – that was your SEC, your lone SEC win the last 2 years.
0: Yeah.
2: Was against Arkansas, and there's no Arkansas on the schedule this year.
0: I would think over under is probably set at 1 or 1.5, right? I would think 1.5. So I'll go 2. I think they can somehow find a way to win 2 SEC games.
2: We really don't know what Vanderbilt's going to look like without Pavia. I mean, Jerry Curtis, we know, is 5-star quarterback, probably going to be really good, but he's a freshman.
0: He's a freshman.
2: Auburn, we don't know what Auburn's going to look like.
0: No,
2: I would think that they're going to be improved
0: from
2: what they've been. I don't think they'll lose 7 games like they've done the last 3 or 4 years in a row.
0: Right.
2: I don't, you know, Armand Hardy, there's speculation out there that he may not play this year or may miss the first half of the season. I know Drinkwitz said what he said at SEC Media Days, but
0: if you had to, and I know it's crazy to think of right now, but if you had to pick a game like a sleeper game, a game that State could steal that nobody's thinking about right now when you're looking at their SEC slate, is there one, you know, that somebody's got a trap game, or is there something that you're looking at that they could possibly steal a game there?
2: You know, the wins have been few and far between against LSU, particularly at Baton Rouge.
0: I know.
2: Right, 2 and whatever the record is there. Not good.
0: That would be amazing, though.
2: I can't see them winning at Texas.
0: Right.
2: I mean, that's going to be extremely difficult. I mean, the Egg Bowl is the Egg Bowl. Some of those have been closer than people have expected. But if you saw the talent gap last year in that game in Starkville, I don't see that happening either. As far as a win that you, I mean, they haven't beaten Alabama very, very often either in their history.
0: No.
2: And I think South Carolina's going to be good. I think that game's at night too at South Carolina, if I'm not mistaken. So yeah, man, it'd be hard. I'd be hard pressed to say one.
0: Yeah, you got to hope like South Carolina craters. That's what you got. That's
2: but
0: one
2: that's
0: of the
2: third game of the season. I know. It's not well, late in the year. That's true. So that takes kind of that that's possibility true. Out.
0: Yeah. Catch them before they figured things out. I don't know. I'm scratching for stuff, Mark.
2: No, I know.
0: All right. We'll take a break. Be back on the fan. WJQS.

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0: All right, welcome back, Mississippi Sports. This morning, we're coming to you from the Ameristar Casino Studio. Final segment of the show.
1: Isn't that crazy, Doug?
0: What's that?
1: Abby was thinking the same thing. The 2022, haven't won a home SEC home game since 22.
0: Yeah, that's
1: surprising. Getting my $26 worth out of my Phil Steele.
0: You've had your face in it all day today.
1: Yeah.
0: Okay, which is fine. That's good. That's what it's for.
1: Yeah. But I thought that was correct.
0: I like
1: to be factual. Sometimes I get things mixed up like all the rest of us, but I do think that's right.
0: Yeah.
1: Yeah, that trend definitely needs to change. And you've got what you would think were some winnable home games with Vandy coming in, Auburn coming in, Missouri coming in. I mean, if you're going to take that step in year three under Levy, those are some of the games you have to win, must wins.
0: Yeah. Well, they definitely have to change what they're doing. I mean, it just has to. It can't stay the same.
1: You think there's any middle ground? I mean, we were talking about that during the break too. I mean, you really need them to go to win 7 or 8 games and really show improvement, and Levy's good, or
0: they either
1: tank and win 1 or 2 games and Levy's gone. Like, I mean, I don't think you don't want anything in between, do you?
0: If
1: you're Mississippi State,
0: there's going to be people that aren't going to be happy or whatever if they, you know, go 5-8 or whatever. But if they go 5-8, there's a way to go 5-8 and look a lot better. You know what I mean? There's a way to be competitive.
1: I would expect them to be better defensively. I mean, they made an upgrade, obviously, defensive coordinator. I think talent-wise, they'll be better. You know, Will Whitson, I went back and watched the highlights from the games that he played. I know he didn't play very much before he got injured. He's a big difference maker on the defensive front. And clearly, it's going to take more than one person. And I think Camario obviously gives you he'll be one of the better athletes on the field every time they play, even in the SEC games. Yeah. He gives you a better chance. It is year three.
0: Year two, Mark.
1: Well, year two if you're AK. But we'll see. I wish they had a Big Ten schedule. I'll throw that out there.
0: All right, be careful.
1: Yeah, I understand.
0: You're whining and carrying on over there.
1: Just what Cignetti blames.
0: Whinge bag over there.
1: Yes.
0: All right, let's read text. We got a bunch to get in here. Let's go ahead. Don't interject.
1: I got
0: don't
1: you.
0: Opine for 20 minutes on each one.
1: Filibuster over there. That's the pot calling the kettle black there.
0: Let me talk about the text, okay?
1: Okay.
0: All right, here we go. What do you have?
1: Trying to be informative a little bit.
0: You are being very informative.
2: All right. Each time that you mention that state

0: lost three close games. Please also mention that they won two close games in the last 30 seconds, ARC and ASU.
1: No, they did.
2: Yeah, that Arkansas game was, that was a crazy wild game for sure. I mean, the Arizona State game was nuts. Yeah, that was fun. The first half was fun. They did not play very well in the second
1: half. No, but
2: the manner in which they won it, the final play was worth it.
1: The
2: place went crazy. Yeah, it was fun game to be at. But yeah, that's an excellent point by the texter. That is correct.
1: No, texter. We don't count those. Wins are wins. We don't, if you squeak by, you don't worry about that.
2: No, you're right.
1: I know.
2: Win is a win, regardless of how it happens.
1: No, I'm kidding. That's a very fair point. All right. Kicking people when they're down over there.
0: What did Coach Google Me say about the SEC? He's such a cocky person, and I disagree with Coach Alexander. There are plenty of coaches better than him.
1: Mm. Well, I'll play it again. I have it over here. Let's see.
2: Let me ask this, though.
1: Yeah.
2: If you're an AD anywhere in the country
1: and
2: you have to make a football hire for this next year, who are you hiring? Is he not your first call?
1: If we're taking age and all that stuff out of it, yes.
2: I mean,
1: Just talent alone. Where was
2: Indiana football?
1: Nowhere.
2: I mean, that's arguably the worst program in the entire country.
1: That's why so many people are high on UCLA and Bob Chesney, because they think it's you know, Cignetti 2.0. All right,
2: I'm not saying there's not other good coaches out there. I mean, Kirby Smart, clearly. I mean, you'd make a phone call to him also.
1: Yeah.
2: I mean, he's great.
1: That's what I was talking about, Mark. Pipe down. All right. Talking too much. All right, let me play the quote here real quick.
3: The Big Ten is the best league in football. I mean, we don't run a hype machine up here in the Midwest. We believe everything's earned, not given. And when we fall short, we say we fell short. We don't cry a river, whine, and complain. All right? And that's why we're the best.
1: There you go.
2: Yeah.
1: That's why they're the best.
2: You'd be very hard pressed not to put Cignetti on a list if you had a top five.
1: I would put him right up there.
2: And I'm not saying there's not better coaches out there.
1: All right, Mark.
2: But I'd be a very, very short list.
1: I can't stop him today. All right, we got a caller. We got more texts. Let's get them all in here. You, I'm shutting your mic off. Let's go, AK. AK, what's going on? How are you today?
4: Oh, man, I overslept on my way to work. And I think I'm attending a funeral.
1: Yeah.
4: Oh my God.
1: You're missing out though. This is when we talk about state. You gotta go to work later every day. This is the state part of the show every day.
4: I know we're bad from the first hour.
1: That's not true. That's
4: absolutely
1: not true.
4: Hey, but check. I mean, I'm serious. I told y'all the other day we're gonna win 9 games. I mean, I know that sounds dumb and stupid and irrational. State fan, emotional. You know, July juice, whatever you want to call it, we're going to win 9 games. I mean, if you go potential, the exponential growth that Levy made from year 1 to year 2, if he has half of that from year 2 to year 3, I know this is year 2 for real, though, because we got year 0,
1: that's right,
4: which no coach would have won a game at Mississippi State, not just Levy, right? We proved that. Can't nobody prove it different, right? Factual. Talent, everything we went through. I can do it again.
1: There you go.
4: But we're winning 9 games. It's year 2, he almost wins 8 games without a defensive coordinator. A guy who, not a defensive coordinator. So, I mean, in the SEC, right? I mean, in the talent upgrade, I'm telling you, we have not had this much talent, which, it's a top 10 talent. No, but it's way better than what it was last year. And that Arizona State game, remember he lost his best defensive lineman, you know, in the second half of that game. And that's when Arizona State made their comeback. Because we didn't have depth. Because the first year he came here, he had nothing. Nothing. Absolutely nothing. And there's a traffic jam on I-20. Great. But yeah. And since we want to remind State, you know, that we've won 2 close games, I want to remind you that the Black Bears had 8 one-score wins. 8 one-score games that they won. Right, and we talked about the ones that Arkansas lost. So that's how the ball bounces some years. Sometimes you win your close games, sometimes you don't. So yeah, I know we're pounding the sky on the other side, but mark it down, write it down, throw it in my face. 9 games. I'm not saying it because it's late in the show. I'll say it tomorrow. Well, we're not on tomorrow, but I'll call the first hour and I'll say it again. We're better than y'all think we are. Let's go State.
1: All right.
4: Thanks for taking my call.
1: Thank you, AK.
2: For the show, State wins 9 games.
1: That'd be awesome.
2: That's just my statement. I'm done. Go ahead. No. Go ahead, Abby. I'm sorry.
1: AK 9-3. He's got 9-3. I got it written down. Yes. All right. There we go. All right. Text.
0: All right. Chi-Town Reb wants to know who Mark, Doug, and Abby think will be the guest picker on game day on September 19th.
1: Mm-hmm.
0: I think Eli Manning.
1: Ooh, that would be a good one.
2: That would be good. That'd be a real good one.
1: Eli would be good. Archie would be good. I don't know if he would do it, but.
2: Yeah, I'm not sure.
1: Not this age, but.
2: A lot of good possibilities.
1: They'll
2: bring Katy Perry back.
1: Who's the artist that's performing that week?
2: Ella Langley.
1: Sure. What about her?
2: That would be awesome. I'm all in on that one.
1: Settle down over there, would you? Jeez. All right.
2: You're not an Ella fellow?
1: I don't know who she is.
2: Oh, my
1: gosh. I couldn't pick her out of a lineup.
2: Oh, my God.
1: Go ahead.
2: You live under a rock.
1: I do.
2: Y'all say that I live under one.
1: Yeah.
2: Yeah. Go ahead.
0: Right. Hey, guys. Jimmy Reb here. For all of their supposed power and fan support, the Big Ten drew less than 3 million fans on television per game, while the SEC drew nearly 5 million per game. That's in states with generally higher populations. So in that sense, the SEC does mean more. If Georgia or Texas, or dare I say Ole Miss, win the Natty this season, all will be forgotten. And I don't listen to Feinbaum either, but he's all over YouTube.
2: Yeah, there you go.
1: He is. And that's an interesting point. That leaning into the it just means more. I mean, there's not pro sports here. This is the pro sports here. SEC is pro sports in the South.
2: We got to reach for what we still have.
1: That's right.
2: We've got the attendance numbers and we've got the television.
1: Look, when you're fighting attendance, you know what I think, Mark. So you don't want to get me on that argument.
2: Yes.
1: All right.
2: Got any more texts?
0: Yeah. Yes. LSU will be 5-7. Abby with the smack. Ooh. I like it. Abby has a full-time host. Guys, I love all these uplifting messages about me.
1: There you go.
2: They're saying Abby needs to be a full-time host.
0: Yes.
2: Take my spot or take Doug's spot?
1: Yeah, who's getting replaced? Somebody's got to be here to push the button. So, Mark, you better learn how to do that if I'm being replaced.
0: And then someone said, so what you're saying is State is at an all-time low in football.
1: All-time low? I don't know about all-time
2: low. There's been a lot of all-time lows in State's football history.
1: We're not Tech in 10, are we?
2: Unfortunately.
1: It's not Tech in 10. Is it that bad?
2: That was a bad year.
1: Yeah. I don't know. All right, what
2: good
1: else?
2: Good bumper sticker.
0: Yeah, one more. I know Doug doesn't want to talk about this, but a TV icon, David Hartman, is retiring tonight. He was at WABT for 40 years. And was very popular.
1: Yes. No, I have no problem with talking about that. I mean, they've been blowing it out, celebrating that. It should be celebrated. I mean, that's a heck of a career that Hartman had.
2: Yeah. You know, we were talking about the radio guys and how long they've been in it.
1: Yeah.
2: In it.
1: He's
2: been the same way there.
1: Yeah. Those,
2: with TV.
1: Some of those dudes. Yeah. No.
2: When I was living here before and I actually watched the 10 o'clock news,
1: yeah.
2: I would always watch this, probably watch the LBT sports most of the time,
1: uh-huh.
2: but always watch the weather with Hartman.
1: How dare you? Well, no, I don't. It's
2: around.
1: It doesn't matter to me. Most people do.
2: Yeah.
1: Most people do.
0: That was all.
1: That was it. We got them all in. How about that?
2: Despite Doug filibustering over there.
1: We got them all in.
2: Got votes for Abby to take over one of our spots, Doug.
1: Yeah. Yeah, I know. I'm a little scared now. I'm going to be nervous. I'm going to go home and do something. I don't know. I'm scared. Jake will get some bright ideas. We'll be out of here, Mark.
2: Just make it a three-man crew.
1: Oh, there you go.
2: Don't have to take one of our spots. Make it a three-man crew.
1: Make it happen. All right. We'll get Ricky and get Jake on that. All right. We'll take a break. No, we're done. We'll be done. We'll be back Monday. Have a great one. On the Fan. 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
11: Draymond Green had some things to say about Jalen Brunson and the Knicks.
12: It's the New York Knicks, bro. They can afford it. You ain't got to take no discount. He the top guy. Let Josh Hart or somebody else take less. Yeah. Like, they in my role, right? Let one of them take less. But guess what? Steph Curry ain't take a penny less.
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11: Like, if you have a great relationship with LeBron, I mean, what's it say about Golden State? That you could have stayed in California and you could have played with Steph Curry. And Golden State has whiffed on how many players in the last, 5 years? They were in the Giannis sweepstakes for a while, and you can't convince him to go? He might like Draymond Green.
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11: But you got to put up with Draymond Green every single day. That might get tiring.
13: This is Dan Patrick.
11: We did it. We did it collectively. I had the under, but we made it to Friday, a Meat Friday, hour one. Come on in, stay a while. A lot of things to talk about. Baker Mayfield is not happy. Police are not giving any more information about Kyle Shanahan. And the WNBA has another problem. We say good morning if you're watching on Peacock. Thank you for downloading the app and our radio affiliates over 400 cities carrying the program. Phone calls always welcome, 877-3DP-SHOW. Tyler has one job today, answering the phone calls as only he can. Todd's here. Dylan is here. Dylan doing double duty as a Danette and also Meat Friday. In case you're wondering what's on the menu, Dylan, what do we have?
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1: At Charmin, we heard you shouldn't talk about going to the bathroom in public, so we decided to sing about

0: Tucker Chucker?
1: We're going with Ross and Toss. Ross Toss.
2: That also works. That also works.
1: Nice. Yep. And last one, Dan, is newest DP takes a gamble guy and Rams head coach.
0: Big day, Ray McVay.
1: Ray McVay. Yay. Good job.
0: Thank you, David. David normally has a shot at the Cowboys, but a little rhyme time today. More of that coming up at the top of the hour. Jeremy in Dayton. Hi, Jeremy. What do you have for me?
3: Hey, Dan. How are you today?
0: Great.
3: Well, in light of our lighthearted Friday, this may be a good way to do Todd's poll question. I found out a good show to switch him out with. You're going to probably have to throw in a couple Rec Tech grills, maybe an all-expense-paid trip to the man cave. But I'd send in the Price is Right. Get one of those Bob's Barker beautiful women in there sitting by Dylan. They don't even talk. They just point at things. Todd's out of there. Everybody's problem solved.
0: Well, no, Price is Right's problems aren't solved. Mine is if I get one of Barker's beauties, but they have to put up with Todd.
4: That would be difficult for them.
0: Thank you, Todd. Terry in Seattle. Hi, Terry.
5: Hey, good morning, Dan, fellas. Happy Meat Friday. Hey, a couple things from our generation and R&B, Dan. I don't know if anyone brought it up. We don't want to forget about the average white fan. They were great.
0: AWB,
5: And secondly, I had a question for the room. After Fritzy leads a long and fruitful life, and he finally makes it up to the pearly gates, and he's looking at St. Peter, what is he going to say or ask St. Peter to cause St. Peter to say, thank you, Todd?
0: Do you think you're going to make it to the so-called pearly gates, Todd?
4: I hope so. The first thing I'd say to St. Peter is, I'm Jewish. Is that a problem? Could I still get past it?
0: I'm guessing you're not getting in.
4: I'm not getting in.
0: Wow.
4: That's a statement right there.
0: Do you believe in heaven?
4: I think I do.
0: Well, no, with your religion, do you believe in heaven?
4: I think we do believe in that.
0: You think you do?
4: As far as I know, from what I learned in Hebrew school and everything, that there is a better place. This is like the hell, getting through this life and then everything.
0: Dylan, you're part Catholic and part Jewish, aren't you?
6: Yes. Well, half Irish, half Jewish.
0: Okay,
6: I guess.
0: Okay.
6: I was under the impression that there was no heaven in Judaism, but I will not say I'm the most devout.
0: Well, neither is Todd. Only is devout when he wants the days off.
4: I've told you for many years I'm Jewish. When I can get a day off.
0: Ish. Zach in Knoxville. Hi, Zach. What do you have for me?
7: AP, thanks for taking my call. To play off of Todd's question and to get a shameless plug for a new advertiser, do you think who do you think will be the first Danette to be replaced by Chet? GPT, and how do you think Todd will handle it?
0: Sounds like Zach's already got ChatGPT penciled in for your job.
4: I'm just trying to do some research on whether Jews are supposed to believe in heaven. I'm getting mixed things. We believe in an afterlife, but it's not quite heaven.
0: Go to ChatGPT. Yeah. Yes, Dylan.
6: I think I had that wrong. There's no hell, so it's like you can't lose no matter what.
0: Oh.
6: Yeah, it's pretty good.
0: So you can do whatever you want.
6: And I have.
0: Not like Shea and Irving.
6: No, a couple notches below that.
0: By the way, Shea thinks he's going to heaven.
6: Yeah, he ain't.
0: And I said, you are not, dude. Don't say that, Danny. I go, you're not going to heaven. If there is a heaven, you're not going to be there. Well, you're not going either. All right, fine. Yeah, Paulie.
8: So some religions don't believe in promotion or relegation.
0: Yeah. I guess Jewish, they don't believe in relegation. Correct?
4: I don't think so.
6: Yeah, I'm cool with that.
0: All right. Todd, you should be checking this out, okay?
4: I'm just fascinated by, like, this. I'm seeing a couple of things that say the Jews don't technically believe in heaven. They believe in an afterlife and being a nice
0: How
4: Jewish
0: is it I know more
4: here.
0: About your religion than you do?
4: You do. You do a lot more.
0: Yes. Aaron in Fort Wayne. Hi, Aaron. What's on your mind?
9: Hey, Dan. Appreciate you taking my call. Happy Meat Friday. Got a couple of things for you. Kurt Cignetti got me fired up. The very last question they asked him at the Big Ten Media Days yesterday, he put the SEC on blast saying, we don't run a hype machine here in the Midwest. We believe everything's earned, not given. And when we fall short, we say we fell short. We don't cry a river, whine and complain. And that's why we're the best. And then I got a comment about the WNBA. I mean, I used to work at a bar on 31st Street right by MSG, this Irish pub, and they would come in during lunchtime and try to give away free Liberty tickets. And I'm telling you, people's necks did not even move from looking at their beer when they came in to give away those free tickets. Now you got something. People are paying to go to games, and you're shouting down little girls that have signs. I mean, it's business 101.
0: I know. They haven't had a good year. Haven't had a good month. Yes, Todd.
4: But you have the freedom with the Liberty to not want those tickets.
0: So. Thank you, Todd. Todd is in the confessional. 2 hours in the books. One more to go on this Meat Friday. I think we can make it. Are you one of the 7% of adults in the United States who are searching for an alternative to sleeping in a bed? 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
18: Now the Lakers have been swept out of the playoffs as LeBron James played his last game. Ask me, there is no way he just played his last game, but the Lakers will

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8: I have an update on Tony Romo's situation with CBS. Trying to sort through the information that I have. I'll give that to you as soon as I get an opportunity. Matt Barrows, he covers the 49ers for The Athletic. He's been covering the team since 2003. Matt, thanks for joining us on short notice. How would you describe the last 2 weeks around this team?
9: Hectic. That'd be the way I would start. It seems like there's a big news item every moment here, including last night with Debo Samuel. The big one, and I'm sure you want to ask me about it, is the Kyle Shanahan accident crash. And that's obviously still looming over the team right now. I don't think he's going to be back at practice today in full, and we really don't know exactly when he's going to kind of resume his everyday duties.
8: Okay. It just feels like we keep adding to the mystery of this. Why isn't this just a cut and dried story that coach gets injured, car accident, non-life-threatening injuries? We'll let you know when he's going to be back at practice.

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1: From report, the hood, Bill Belichick, had to address the media about his house of cards crumbling in Chapel Hill. Predictably, he had nothing when asked about his GM, Michael Lombardi, being placed on leave due to an investigation. Quote, "We're working through some things. Yeah, thanks for the transparency and clarification. Thanks for nothing, Moob or Hood. And if you're unwilling to talk about Lombardi, is you being moved up on that ring cam also off limits? Here's another question, Hood. How did you go from the alleged greatest NFL coach ever to one of the worst college coaches ever? Seriously, nobody ever considered North Carolina a football factory, but they have never been this bad. The self-proclaimed 33rd NFL team did not send a single person to the NFL last year. Make that make sense, Moob. And is it going to get worse before it gets better? I know. It's on to Ireland to play TCU. You have fun with that, Hood. Nothing like having to go overseas to get your face caved in. I'm Jim Rome.
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16: Play that back. Wait a minute. If the Cavaliers had the Sixers' current roster, we wouldn't be waiting. If Bam, Giannis, and Spo were in Cleveland, we wouldn't be waiting. If Draymond and Steph were in Cleveland, even if they're

0: 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We wouldn't be waiting.
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0: Oh, yeah.
1: The Herd. With Colin Cowherd.
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0: What?
1: Here's Jason McIntyre.
0: It is Friday. Yes, everybody can feel it. The weekend is nearly upon us. It's me, Jason McIntyre, in for Colin Cowherd. I'm getting word via carrier pigeon that Colin is returning to civilization. He will be back on Monday. Get excited. You know, if you follow him on social media, you know he's going to have takes galore. He can't keep them in. I'm joined by Rachel Nichols. Rachel, we've had a glorious two-week run here. I mean, the LeBron news, NFL camps opening. We both saw Odyssey. I don't know how we're going to top it today.
7: I'm excited. Look, there's so much going on. If you look at the slate for this show, if we have breaking news, I don't know what we're going to kick out of the show.
0: That's a good point. Yes, we do have a lot happening. And let's get started with, listen, everybody has this one wrong. I'm just going to tell you right out of the gate. We're talking about the Jacksonville Jaguars. Yes, we never talk about them, but everybody is upset with Liam Cohen right now because they think he took a shot at Caleb Williams. Now, it is fascinating that there's this legendary quote, "The truth hurts." I think it was started by Lizzo, maybe. I'm not sure. And Liam Cohen, the Jacksonville Jaguars coach, gave an interview this week that really shocked a lot of people. And everybody's like, "Whoa, how can you say that?" I'm just telling you, the truth hurts. This is such real talk from Liam Cohen. Here it is. Here's his thoughts on how nobody at all is talking about the Jacksonville Jaguars.
8: It's the best part of coaching the Jacksonville Jaguars. You don't have to make up telling your players stuff.
9: Yep,
8: you don't
9: right.
8: have to make up the fire. You don't have to make it up. It's given to us every day.
10: I just go, pull up my phone, look at the NFL Network website, and just pop up here.
9: And any column.
10: Curious if I see any photos or anything about the Jacksonville Jaguars. I think I'll just scroll right on through.
9: You keep going, yeah.
10: I think I'll see 40 pictures of Caleb Williams, and I won't see a single thing about any of our players on here. And so it's beautiful because it's like, yeah, guys, this is great. Thanks.
11: The gift that keeps on giving.
10: I'm going to tell all these guys how much you all think they suck.
0: How good is that, folks? That is one of the best sound bites we've had this summer from anyone in the NFL. And let's be real. Liam Cohen is 100% right. Okay. The Jags won 4 games 2 years ago. They won 13 last year. 13. Hosted a playoff game and ain't nobody talking about them. Nobody. Jacksonville just doesn't have the juice. They actually had a better season than the Bears. And yet, as Liam Cohen astutely noted, the hype machine for the media is in overdrive on the Bears. Go look at the national media. They are obsessed with this team. And a lot of it obviously has to do with Caleb Williams, right? There's no denying that. But I do want to point out, I was looking for, is there a tidbit? Is there a fact that can show you guys that maybe Jacksonville, I don't know, doesn't get the love? Do you want to guess how many Sunday night football games? Just one metric, one data point. How many Sunday night football games the Jags have had in the last 18 years? The answer is 2. They have won this season, and it's because they're playing the Dallas Cowboys, okay? Everybody knows Jacksonville, not a big media market, not a lot happening there. People love Trevor Lawrence, but they've never been to a Super Bowl, right? We're talking about Jacksonville. Nobody cares. They're not going to get any pub this offseason yet. It's all about the Bears. Why is that? Well, Ben Johnson, you know, talking a little trash last offseason, backed it up. Ben Johnson, a great head coach, looks to be one of the next, you know, in that Sean McVay, Shanahan mold. And everybody loves Caleb Williams. What's not to love? You know, this was not a shot at Caleb Williams that there's 40 pictures of him, but Caleb Williams is a star. He's not quite in, your mom knows who Caleb Williams is. He's not quite in that territory, but he's drifting that way. Like Patrick Mahomes, everybody knows him. Caleb's on his way there. I mean, you're on the cover of Madden, right? You're hanging out at Coachella with the Jenner sisters. I mean, he is a full-blown celebrity. Now, I know Caleb was famous at USC. You know, he was a superstar quarterback and the first real NIL big deal, won the Heisman. But do you remember the season after he won the Heisman? That was when, Caleb Williams is going to be the face of the NFL for years to come. When he was at USC cooking.
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9: This is Two Pros and a Cup of Joe.
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15: Fiction coming up at the top of the hour. I'll go with every divisional winner, wild card teams. And as a reminder, every single year, wacky things happen in the NFL. So when you see some, shall we say, really good teams that you think are going to be good, miss the playoffs in my prediction, hey, listen, that kind of thing happens. By the way, I'll remind everybody, if you can find me the media person who had the Seahawks and Patriots meeting in the Super Bowl, gold star for you, because nobody had that, folks. All right, so let's go to the Dallas Cowboys here briefly, because, you know, they got to make noise in July and August. We know they don't make noise in January or February. This is what the Cowboys now are resorted to. Jerry Jones, goofy proclamations, Dak Prescott hyping up and giving a nickname to his offense. I didn't know that was a thing. You know, this is a Dallas Cowboys franchise, folks. Just remember, when they had Dak, CeeDee Lamb, and Micah Parsons, three of the, you know, best guys at their

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8: That was 30 powerful minutes on the NFL. Hope you learned something. Let's go to Rachel Nichols with the news. Well, we'll learn a lot.
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12: Right, no medical advice in this segment, Jason, but I do want to continue the conversation you were having with Adam about Jordan Love. Jordan Love was at camp, and he's saying that he's actually using some of the experience he gained backing up Aaron Rodgers and his relationship with head coach Matt LaFleur. He noted that when he was a backup, he watched LaFleur and Rodgers, quote, bounce stuff off each other. And now he finally feels he's reached that level with LaFleur, and he feels comfortable talking to him about what he likes to run, situationally, that kind of thing. I want to bear down on this a little more, though, because Jordan's in his fourth year as a starter, right? And if you look at sort of his body of work so far, he's got a 64% completion percentage. Good. Not great. Good. Right. 83 touchdowns, 31 interceptions. Good. Right. Feel okay about that so far?
13: Yeah.
12: Okay. All right. Last year, he's made the playoffs. In fact, he's made the playoffs every single year he's been a starter. Good. Oh. Last year, though, in the wild card round, we saw Caleb Williams badly outplayed him in that second half, right? I mean, the Packers were up by 20 points, and Caleb comes back, throws these miracle throws, great touchdown at the end. Jordan coughs up the ball. He's got a 98 passer rating over his 3 years so far. That puts him at about 11th. You had him at 8th in your quarterback rankings. Is Jordan Love a Super Bowl winning quarterback?
13: Ooh.
12: Can you win a Super Bowl with Jordan Love?
13: Yeah. You just won one with Sam Darnold. You know, who was the other guy? Jalen Hurts won one before that.
12: Wait. I'm sorry. Where are you on Jalen Hurts?
13: Jalen Hurts won a Super Bowl.
12: I get it. You're telling us Jalen Hurts should be one of the greatest things since sliced bread. Now you're using him as an example of a middling quarterback?
13: I think the I'm talking about other people who don't like Hurts. I'm like, Hurts won a Super Bowl.
12: All right.
13: I like Love. People don't like him. Love can win a Super Bowl. Purdy was like one defensive stop away from beating Mahomes in the Super Bowl. I think, yeah, Jordan Love for sure. Do you think he could win a Super Bowl?
12: I do. I just think it's interesting. He's talking about, hey, I've reached this point, right? I can have an opinion about what we run when. I have this relationship now with the head coach. And by the way, stability, half the job, right, in the NFL. If you can have that stability between the head coach, the signal caller, the guys, you know, down the field, this is all great. You have seen enough of Jordan Love, though, to go from highly touted prospect to now you know what he can do in the NFL. He's not going to make some huge leap from here. So how confident are you if you're a Packers fan?
13: Oh, yeah. So you're saying, like, this is what he is.
12: This is what he is.
13: He's a good quarterback. Right? Some of the EPA numbers.

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13: All right, I want to go back to my NFL predictions. Well, I had a couple whoppers, but again, the staff found an incredible stat in the last 36 years. When it comes to picking NFL playoff teams, there have been 4 or more new playoff teams every year. So these were mine. Now, in the AFC, the new playoff teams, Ravens, Chiefs, Bengals, have superstar quarterbacks, 3 of the top 4 quarterbacks in the NFL. So that's not really out on a limb. Nothing crazy there. In the NFC, again, Jared Goff, highly thought of. I think the Vikings are a surprise to some. And I think, you know, nobody really thinks about the, NFC South people, but nobody thinks about them. Some people have the Saints in there. Our guest Adam Chernoff, I believe, has the Saints. Some folks like Carolina, again, I don't really think it matters. That whoever wins that division is not doing jack squat anyway. The Vikings are interesting because I know people are going to be like, where are the Bears? The Bears are ascending. And then you have on guests who, you know, articulate it, and Chernoff broke it down like the Bears are one of the prime regression candidates. And we actually talked to someone who's like, you know, the Dallas Cowboys are going to be good, but I don't know if they're a playoff team. I had them missing the playoffs.

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19: While intoxicated, Tony Romo has been placed on indefinite leave by CBS Sports. He's the lead NFL analyst working with Jim Nantz, who will now have J.J. Watt by his side. The Packers have activated tight end Tucker Kraft off the PUP list, coming off his knee surgery. With just 2 wins in their last 10, the Phillies are hoping to get things back in gear. Manager Don Mattingly says this is not like the early season funk that caused Rob Thompson to be fired.
20: It feels different. I think early it's when it's snowballing. It's a lot easier to go. We're going to be fine. I think now it'd be a little more sense of urgency where we're at. We'll find out who we are, at this point.
19: The Phillies are in Baltimore tonight. The schedule today also features a matinee between the Cubs and Yankees at Wrigley. The Rays open another series against a division leader tonight as they host the White Sox. First place in the AL West could change over the weekend as the Rangers call on the Astros. That's sports. I'm Frank Arity.
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23: If the Cavaliers had the Sixers' current roster, we wouldn't be waiting. If Bam, Giannis, and Spo were in Cleveland, we wouldn't be waiting. 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
9: But when I first got to Fox, I would see him in the halls and I'd be like, oh my gosh. It's Eric Mangini, former Jets coach. And I'd just be a sponge around him. And then I started with the hot takes. And he's like, who is this guy? Let's bring in Eric Mangini. You can catch him on First Things First right after us here on FS1. Eric, I always have loved talking to you. Now, you're not going to like it, but I got my Super Bowl predictions. We're going to pop them on the screen, playoffs and Super Bowl. And I do not have the Cowboys. Obviously, your clip went viral this week, you loving the Cowboys. I don't have them in the playoffs. I do have the Texans. A team from Texas in the Super Bowl. I have them losing. Any quick early thoughts? Feel free to agree or disagree.
10: The CJ Stroud question is so big. I look, after his rookie year and rookie of the year honors and the trajectory that he was on and the way that he spoke and the maturity that he handled himself with, I really believe that he was going to take a jump the following season. Kind of took a step back. And then even last year, he probably should have been benched in the playoffs. I mean, that was about as bad a playoff run as you can have. So what was it? Two touchdowns, five interceptions. He put the ball on the ground another five times. Two of those ended up being turnovers. Yeah. It's like a 51% quarterback rating. And that, look, the rest of the team gets frustrated with that when you're that good defensively and that borderline inept at times at the quarterback position, it's a hard dynamic, and he's got a sort of a tough road to hoe in the early part of the season to kind of make up for the ground that he lost in the playoffs.
9: Yeah, he didn't have Nico Collins, and they had really no number two. Tank Dell, I think, got hurt again. The guy's always hurt, and it was very clear, like, man, this guy's limited. What about the Justin Herbert love? Maybe we could start there. Herbert getting a lot of love paired with Mike McDaniel. However, it should be noted, he has zero career playoff wins, 0-3. Now, you know guys like Peyton Manning struggled early in his playoff career. Matthew Stafford took 13 years to win a playoff game. I don't know. What do you think about Justin Herbert and the Chargers this season?
10: I love Jim Harbaugh's comments on Justin Herbert and being with Jim Harbaugh for a few years in San Francisco, that's sincere. The belief that he has in him and the things that he says about him, that's not theatrics. He really feels that way. And that's valuable because when he does coach and critique and push Justin Herbert, Justin Herbert's going to know that it's coming from an absolute place of sincerity and wanting him to see him be the best he can be. And then with McDaniels, Tua was struggling from a confidence standpoint when he got there, and he did great things with Tua. So I think combining those two coaches in terms of pushing his progress forward is really positive. But on the flip side of that, we've talked about Justin Herbert's potential year after year after year about him being one of the great ones, and we're still waiting to see, you know, that materialize, and that's problematic as we get further and further on in his career.
9: Yeah, is it the kind of thing where you

0: you know, as if you're a Chargers fan or a backer and you're watching, it's not like he was terrible against the Jags in that first playoff game, the loss. He was bad against the Texans, and they were really limited against the Patriots on the road. Down there, both top two tackles. 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
7: Going up August 9th on Fox, the stars of IndyCar are going full throttle as they look to chase down Alex Palou in Portland August 9th, only on Fox.
8: All right. I know you love it. Tomorrow's headlines today. Rachel, we've had a fun topics to talk about all week, and we're going to work them into tomorrow's headlines today.
7: I know. It was tomorrow upon tomorrow upon tomorrow. And look, I know you know everything, Jason. You've got all the predictions.
8: They're fun.
7: So I want to start here as we go with tomorrow's headlines today, because we have the king moving across the chessboard in Philly. What is tomorrow's headline today for LeBron James?
8: Yeah, so he goes from L.A., you know, in a soft-ish media market, to the East Coast. Oh, my gosh.
7: What are you talking about?
8: That 95 cauldron is real rough over there compared to what they do out here in L.A. Come on, L.A.
7: Oh, man.
8: All right, the headline for LeBron going to the Sixers will be Chucky. His whole life was a fillion to one shot. Yes, you like that? Rocky, chalky?
7: Okay. No, I do not.
8: You do not. No. I do believe that LeBron's going to be under a little bit of media pressure here.
7: Okay.
8: In one of the bigger media markets in the country that is super passionate. We know how they treat the Eagles. We know how they treat the Phillies. I think LeBron's in for a very tall order in Philly.
7: All right. Well, reports are he might live in New York part-time. You know how the tabloids are there, so.
8: They're going to love that in Philly even more.
7: We'll see how that goes. J.J. Redick did that when he was a player, but a little bit different profile.
8: Slightly,
7: Just a little bit. All right. Now, we know that LeBron didn't end up going to the Warriors, so tomorrow's headlines today. Jason, tell me what the headline is for the Golden State Warriors.
8: Listen, I've been calling this for a couple years. He needs to get to a contender. The headline for Steph Curry next season will be no more Mr. Nice Spice. Curry's last dish is a bay leaf. I think he says goodbye. I know people are like, you can't do it. That's not right. Kobe stayed. Michael Jordan stayed. Everybody stayed. Guys, it's going to be
7: Michael Jordan.
8: Well, he retired. He retired in Chicago, then came back a few years later. But like, I have no problem if Curry's like, guys, please trade me to a contender. I have no issue with that at all. I want to see him competing for championships, one of the best players in league history, one of the most just transformational players to the league, Rachel. I have no issue when he asks out in Golden State.
7: Well, I don't want him to leave Golden State, but this was a much better pun on your headline, so I'm giving you a check mark for that. We've been talking for weeks now, Jason, not just the last couple of weeks. You and I have been talking about this for a couple months, about the quarterback battle in Las Vegas. And I keep telling you, don't worry, Mendoza will play this season. But I want to know from you, tomorrow's headlines today, big picture, long term, what is the quarterback headline in Las Vegas for the Raiders?
8: Well, they named him the starter in the preseason. Will that last? The headline for the Raiders quarterback situation will be Kirk from home, starting quarterback, now remotely working. Yes, you like that.
7: I do.
8: We got such a great staff. So smart. I'm gonna stick with it, and we'll be talking about it in a month. I believe after the preseason that they will determine Mendoza's our guy. He is ready. We're going to put him out there. I like what Mangini said about, you know, he was talking about a different team, but challenging Baker Mayfield. Hey, man, play angry. We'll pay you.
7: Yeah.
8: I think this is hey, Fernando, we're going to name Kirk the starter. Let me see how you react to that. Mendoza does great, and I think he wins a starting job week one.
7: I really can't imagine Fernando Mendoza angry, but sure. Maybe. He's like the happiest guy, Jason.
8: That's a good point.
7: Come on. Yeah. He'll get there. Kirk hasn't played a full season in 4 years.
8: Also true.
7: Yes. Mendoza will play. All right, let's go over now to LA, where our own quarterback here in Los Angeles got engaged to an Instagram Pop-Tart, Madison Beer. Will you please tell us what tomorrow's headline today is for Justin Herbert this season?
8: Yeah, obviously huge news. I mean, so much happening with the Chargers, right? Mm-hmm. You got the engagement, you got the new offensive coordinator. The headline for Justin Herbert this season will be the Beer League's better coach, better half, better chance. And you know that dovetails very nicely. I'm bullish on the Chargers going to the conference championship. And let's be real. I mean, I Madison Beer has her work cut out. You know, there's nobody who loves their quarterback as
7: this
8: much
7: is
8: as
7: what I've been saying.
8: Harbaugh loves Justin Herbert. So she's got her work cut out. I think McDaniel and Herbert are going to make some sweet music. Almost like we've got like a massive controversy in LA.
7: You trying to start a love triangle? Come on now.
8: Love square, maybe? I don't know. I love it in the Chargers. And hey, if they could play in SoFi at the Super Bowl, that would be pretty spectacular.
7: That would be pretty cool. Big up to our graphic staff, by the way, because yes. By the way, they've been killing it all week. I love these little things they do in the lower third, but did you see that baseball poster style poster that they did?
8: That was
7: very good. All right. We heard Kurt Cignetti talking at Big Time Media Days this week. You loved his little trash talk rant there. So give me tomorrow's headline today for the national champion.
8: Yeah. I hope Cignetti doesn't see this one. So I don't think Indiana is going to go back and win the Big Ten again. Not a hot take. The headline for the Big Ten champ this season will be oh no, Buckeyes lose it all on the Oregon Trail. you have died of dysentery. I'm going to go with Oregon winning the Big Ten title. Listen, this Oregon team is dangerous. Obviously, Dante Moore, we had Jeff Schwartz on earlier this week, really talking about the depth that Oregon has. They were kind of dinged up in the playoff last year. And Ohio State, I have some questions. Obviously not about Jeremiah Smith, but the defense lost a lot, and I know they don't retool. They just reload because all they got is five-star guys. But I'm going to go Oregon winning the Big Ten, Rachel.
7: I actually agree with you there. I also love the niche over 40 joke with the Oregon Trail, so thank you for that. Thank you to the staff for that one. Yeah. Look, I got one last headline for you, Jason. Oh. I want to know, Jason, in Spain, upcoming vacation, I want to know, because you've been growing the mustache,
8: yes, right?
7: So is the mustache going to come? It's an 11-hour flight. Is the mustache going to make it before the trip? Give us the headline on Jason's time in Spain.
8: No. Please tell me there's no actual headline.
7: There's no headline.
8: Okay, thank goodness. Goodness gracious. Anyways, we had a banger of 2 weeks, Rachel. I could probably do final 10 minutes of the show on The Odyssey.
7: Yeah.
8: I can't stop thinking about this movie, reading about it. I'm really smitten with how good it is.
7: You are.
8: I kind of want to see it again.
7: You are. Well, look, you've got 11-hour flight. So if you can pick up, you know, like what are they called when people like film in the theater? If you can pick up one of those copies, bootleg. There we go. A bootleg copy. Thank you, producer Kyle.
8: Seeing Spider-Man tonight, right?
7: I am seeing Spider-Man tonight. It's gotten great reviews. I'm very excited. I love all the superhero movies. I'm a sucker for comic books, all that stuff. Big nerd over here. And I cannot wait. It's going to be awesome. So Spider-Man. You and I want to thank you for everything the past couple of weeks, Jason. Yeah. You're a lot of fun to be on TV.
8: A lot of fun. We made sweet music together for 3 hours a day, 5 days a week. All right, Rachel, enjoy Spider-Man. Tom Holland is great. Colin is back on Monday. We'll see you then.
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9: And not kick him while he's down. Two things. How would you like me to help him? How are any of us to help him? Why is it our job to help him? Number two, I'm not kicking a man while he's down. I am responding to arguably the top story of the day, that CBS has put him on leave and already has somebody to replace him for games that he assuredly is going to miss, or you wouldn't announce J.J. Watt. Let me ask you something. And I think, honestly, this is a fair question. Tony's a really likable guy. People like Tony. So there's a lot of reaction to people seeing him and that video cam footage, body cam footage, saying, what? What? What did he do? How do you even know he's drunk? That's the way he sounds all the time. And people rushing into his defense. I don't even need to name other names, but if it had been most anybody else, that would not be the reaction. This is a likable guy. So people are defending it. How do you defend this? How do you defend the tests? Listen, by the way, how do you defend it? This whole notion that we should be helping him and not kicking him while he's down. Number one, we're not kicking him while he's down. I mean, that video footage is bad enough, right? I don't need to pile on. I just need to play the video. But here's the thing. Is there no accountability anymore? Is there no responsibility anymore? Are there no consequences anymore? The man got behind the wheel of a car, allegedly under the influence. He was arrested for OWI. They found an open container in his car. They administered the field sobriety test, and he failed miserably. Yet we're kicking him while he's down? Are there no consequences? What if this guy killed somebody? What if this guy killed himself? He had an open container in a car. But leave him alone? But help him? No, this dude needs to help himself. This dude needs to recalibrate, reconfigure, make better choices. He may have just thrown his career away. And thankfully, nobody was hurt. But we need to help him. No, you know what we need? We need consequences. We need accountability. We need ownership. We need people to stop getting behind the wheel of the car under the influence. What are we talking about here? And no, he's not your second favorite play-by-play person, because he doesn't do play-by-play.

0: attachment. And that doesn't, that's not worthless. That's not meaningless. That means something. If you're a Portland Trail Blazer fan your entire life, yes, you're entitled to a take. I would never say to you, your take doesn't matter. You don't own the team. But the owner owns the team. And the owner's paying the bills. And the owner's going to do its best for the owner. How many owners do you really think to themselves, I have a civic responsibility? Reality check. How many think my top priority is that I am a steward of this franchise? That I have a civic responsibility? There are some. I'm not saying that there aren't any. But how many are? How do you think they got to be billionaires? How do you think they got to be multi-millionaires? By being hardcore, cutthroat, making unpopular decisions, and not caring what you think. How do you think they made all that money? But, there are some that understand the role, that they are a steward, that they do have a civic responsibility. I'm not sure he's one of those dudes. And then he'll say to you, proof of concept. I just won the freaking Stanley Cup. Wait, I don't know what I'm doing. My other team that I own just won the Stanley Cup. So maybe I do know what I'm doing. Portland fan, get up in here. I know you're known more than for that team, that woman. Also, your voodoo donuts. You're known for that too. Hey, are you guys on the other side of the glass? Are you aware of voodoo donuts? I think that's what they were called. We went there and I kept hearing about these donuts. And so I had to find donuts because I'm a donut guy. They lived up to all the hype. They were like magic donuts. I don't know what they put in those donuts.
1: Donuts.
0: But when we went to Portland, we sampled the donuts and they were one of the rare things that lived up to all the hype. All right, there's our number one. I like it. I like that energy. I like the phones ringing. John Morosi will bring the energy and the insight when we come back. You have your number. Hit me up on X. Get into the chat. Or if you want, just go. Let's go and email me. Rome, R-O-M-E, at haveatake.com. You're in the jungle. I am Jim Rome. Hour number two starts with John Morosi next.
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1: I want to shout out my friends in Canada. It's kind of an underrated portion of the brand. I've always taken immense pride in the fact that we air in Canada. And at various times, depending on what year it is, we've had several stations that carry the show in Canada. But I always had great appreciation for my Canadian clones, because that was another one of those places where they said from the jump, it'll never work. It'll never work. Why would anybody in Canada give a damn of what that guy in the States has to say? Check this. Dear Jim, about 20 years ago, a coworker had your show blasting on the job site nonstop. Back then, I didn't listen to sports talk shows, so whenever he left the room, I'd immediately switch the station. Eventually, he caught on, and he yanked the knob right off the AM radio, forcing me to listen. It didn't take long before I was hooked. 2 decades later, your show is still the first thing I tune into every day. It's just as essential to my morning as that first cup of coffee. Thanks for all the great content, Chief. Warbell B's Calgary Flames continuing to be an absolute dumpster fire. Go Oilers! Sean in Edmonton. Sean, hell yeah. Thank you, Sean. That makes me really happy. I love that there is a show, or that the show has a following in Canada, and it has. And again, sometimes we're there, sometimes we're not, sometimes we're here, sometimes we're not, but we've been in Canada for a long, this guy said it, 20 years. 20 years. I've always taken great pride in our Canadian clones and not giving them enough credit most years. So thank you very much, Sean. Really appreciate that. So here's a story. Did you see where Atlanta Falcons receiver Drake London's proposal?
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0: 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You can't love what you don't know.
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0: Amazon Dodger gym in your minds. You know I'm not ever going to go out of my way to hype up Frisco. Because you're all still belligerent. I found that out the past week or so. That hasn't changed. I'm not going to hype you up. But yesterday I was hyping you up. But it was more because it was a gaucho who became a giant. But he did grow up in the Bay Area and got to play for the hometown team because they drafted him fourth overall. And I just love Jackson Flora. Love the kid. Love the kid. So we talked about all these positive things about him and them and the Giants. And it goes to show you what a great human being I am. I'm not Dodger Jim. I'm objective. But then we come back a day later, and then the Giants are back to being the Giants. This Harrison Bader stuff is incredible. I mean, really wild stuff. And I can't quite get my head around the whole thing because there's confusion. Much like Kyle Shanahan said, it's confusing.
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7: How dumb is that? The only thing dumber than that, it's not his first scooter incident. This dude had a scooter accident from 2014 in college and ended up suspended for 19 games. If you were dumb enough to be involved in a scooter accident and lose 19 games and get suspended, how can that happen twice in your life? Never mind if you're a pro athlete. I mean, if you're a human being, how could that happen again? The hell is the matter with this dude? And then what kind of scooter? I'm not sure. Is it one of those scooters? I've never been on one of them. That you see lying all over the streets, that you use it and then you just drop it wherever you're done. Okay, here's footage of him. If you're on the stream, this is not the day of. This is like file video, apparently. Footage of Bader riding on his scooter on Thursday. I don't know, bro. I don't know the extent of your foot injury. Should you be on a scooter if you have plantar fasciitis? I know this. We could talk about whether or not that's a good idea or a bad idea. But you know, it's good view of the bridge, though. Give him that. There's a good, I'll tell you this. I don't know if it's a good idea or a bad idea. I think it's a bad idea personally. But I'll listen to the argument that what's the big deal, Rome? So he's got plantar fasciitis. It's not like he's tearing it up. Look at him. He's not going very fast. That's not a horrible idea. All right. All right, maybe not. But you know what it is? Getting bleep canned and riding said scooter or one similar into a fire engine and having it back over you. Nice going, Frisco. That happened in Frisco. Yeah, Rome, it could happen anywhere, right? But it happened in Frisco. Come on, dude. Already out for the year and getting bleep canned? And riding, slamming a scooter into a fire truck and getting run over? And you've already had a scooter incident? How many scooter incidents are you going to have in your life, dude? Another? Can we bank on a third?

0: Is there a three-strike scooter rule? There should be a two-strike scooter rule. I wonder if FanDuel Predicts has that. Will Bader do it a third time? As far as the University of Florida incident in 2014, the crash, quote, Bader hit a curb while on his scooter, then struck a parked Ford F-150 pickup truck in Gainesville, Florida, during his sophomore year. Quote, the aftermath. Bader was found on the ground next to his scooter and unresponsive with a strong odor of alcohol, noted in the police report. Next, the suspension. He received a 19-game suspension from the Florida Gators baseball team. Damn, dude, 19 games. That's pretty severe. What's that lead you to believe? Maybe that was not a first-time incident? Look, we, and I say we, I mean me, I mean you, we have all done idiotic things in college. Idiotic things in college. I did idiotic things in college. So I can forgive him for that, as stupid as that is, but juxtapose that with my guy Jackson Flora when I said to him yesterday, did you live on DP? DP is the ultimate party street in Isla Vista, the college town for UCSB. He said, no, we're not allowed to. People stay up too late. People party too hard. We're not as committed. We're not allowed to. So that's a college kid who got it. But anyway. So Bader wrecks a scooter, wrecks himself. He's not responsive. He's drunk and he's in the street. All right, we do stupid things in college. Bro, you're a big leaguer. You're not in college and you've already done it. How do you not go to school on that? You've already done it. You're already hurt. You're a big leaguer and it happened again? How dumb can you be? And so in the meantime, and there's one more angle to this, reportedly, he's not being fully cooperative with the team. The team wants to know what happened. The team wants to investigate, and he's not being cooperative. And the theory behind that is he doesn't want them to go into his contract and find out that he violated parts of the contract and they don't have to pay him. So he's not being cooperative. Have yourself a day, brah. Crashing into a fire engine on a scooter as a big leaguer? E-bikers think you're an idiot. As a repeat offender, he's already done it. He already got suspended 19 games in college. Damn, dude. You're already out for the year. You don't need fire trucks running you over while you're allegedly intoxicated. E-bikers can't believe how lame that is. Sorry, Frisco. It happened there. I would have done it for anybody. I'm not going in on you, Frisco. You can hate me all you want. You can make it all personal. But if that were to happen to a Brewer or a Red or a Yankee, and yes, even a Dodger or a Padre, I would have done the same take. But it happened to a Giant, Frisco. So that's how it is. It's not personal. It's geographical. Oh, that was good. It's not personal. It's geographical. It happened to you. That's why we did that, Frisco. So I'd like to apologize for absolutely nothing. The double scooter wrecker got what he deserved. Twice?
1: I'd like to take this chance to apologize.
0: Right, how about some ATPs? Ask the pros. Ask any of us anything you want. Albie's going to be blasting out the week that was, and it's going to rule like it always does. I'm happy with this Friday. Good way to end the week. Good show. Good show, dudes. And man, you know who's fired up? Lauren. Lauren is like looking at the clock. Damn, man, 17 minutes, and I am gonzo. You earned it, Lauren. Perform almost rhymes with Lauren. Lauren? La Leche? How you doing in there, dude? No camera. Still no camera. Hey, while you're gone, Lauren, can you, and that doesn't count. You moving yourself out of there doesn't count. Can you maybe get a camera? Hey, I had an exterminator in here spraying for roaches this morning. Right. Words to my or music to my ears. There is no infestation. Great, just one the size of a rat. Good stuff. All right, stay tuned. We'll come back. One last segment. And if you have a good phone call, I'll get you up. Not to wait for that either. ATPs, Alvy's Week That Was, some more reaction, last segment. Stay tuned.
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5: We are Bucks.
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7: The Tigers scratched pitcher Casey Mize ahead of his start on Friday against the Athletics. Detroit will go to a bullpen game. The move suggests the Tigers are listening to offers for the 29-year-old right-hander. The MLB trade deadline is on Monday. Another big name for the Tigers, Tarek Skubal. The Athletic is reporting the Milwaukee Brewers are willing to take on Skubal's full salary, a remaining balance of over $9 million on his contract. Another trade target, Mets pitcher Freddy Peralta, has been scratched from tonight's lineup against the Marlins. ESPN reports the Padres are unlikely to keep closer Mason Miller. CBS placed NFL broadcaster Tony Romo on leave until further notice on Friday following his operating while intoxicated charge and arrest in Milwaukee last week. With Romo gone, CBS will place former Houston Texans pass rusher J.J. Watt as their lead analyst. A pair of solo home runs by Ahmed Rosario and Spencer Jones gave the Yankees the win 2-0 over the Cubs. I'm Chris Perfett.
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16: Hey! It's Friday. Covino and Rich.
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16: Ready to do this or what?
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16: Friday.
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18: Friday.
12: Answering a random phone call 5 seconds before we went on the air.
19: You know what it was? It was my daughter's high school, though, and it was, like, concerning.
12: Hello?
19: Did they bother you all the time?
12: It's, as the intro went, and go! Covino's like, hello?
19: Well, it's a concerning
12: phone call.
19: It's like
12: when you're, it's like when someone in your family calls you in the middle of the night. You're like, oh my God, who died?
19: Yeah.
12: When your kid's school calls, you're like, oh.
19: They call way too often, though. I'm going to have to block them. They give me way too many updates. I'm trying to do a live
12: it's
19: show
12: a summer.
19: Here.
12: She's not even in school yet.
19: I know. That's why it bothered me. Anyway, Covino and Rich, it is a Friday, and we be rocking out. Let's go.
12: By the way, Danny, you probably got it with your stepkids. Ko is too young, but I wonder if everyone in every state and every school district now gets like voicemails like from the superintendent or the school person.
19: Dude,
12: and
19: it's intrusive.
13: They double it up with emails.
19: It's intrusive. It's multiple times a night. It's like, geez Louise, all right. You're always getting updates from everybody. But anyway, I digest. It's Friday. I'm pumped about it. It's the best 2 hours of the day, and then the weekend begins.
12: As you would say.
19: Broadcasting live.
12: As you would say, there is no Thelma. What movie is that? Does anyone know? Covino's?
19: Nobody knows that.
12: Favorite old school reference?
19: There is no Thelma here. That's from Amazon Women on the Moon.
12: Arsenio Hall, right?
19: If you know that Arsenio scene, we'll give you a prize. Anyway, we're broadcasting live.

0: 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So today's Friday, so that means Brainwave. We're giving away prizes. If you're on our Brainwave, we hook you up, and we get you ready for the weekend with Weekend Hobnob and what to watch in world of sports and entertainment. But first, there he is, Danny G, our super producer.
1: Yay.
0: And second, but sometimes a number two is better than number one, right, Sam? Iowa Sam!
2: Hey,
1: Sam TGIF. Jeter.
0: That's right. And of course, Dan Byers in there saying what's up, getting ready for the updates. Thank you guys for being part of this, Covino and Rich. Let's go, man.
2: I feel like there's going to be a lot of quarterback talk today. Covino said, yo, bro, it's the quarterback trifecta of news. So there's Tony Romo news. There's Tom Brady stories. And there's a Baker Mayfield thing we got to break down. So lots of quarterback stuff today. But before we get to quarterback.
0: Yeah.
2: Could I,
1: which Rich still hasn't seen on Netflix.
2: Can I be excited for a second, Danny, about receiver, my receiver, Deebo Samuel?
1: Had thrown his last career 49er pass at Super Bowl Radio Row, remember?
0: We called it Dweebo to Deebo. Remember that?
1: Yes.
0: Rich threw a pass to him at Super Bowl last year.
2: And I remember something was wrong. I knew things weren't good at the time in the Bay because any San Francisco 49ers question I asked him,
1: go Niners.
2: Yeah, he looked at me with a look like, yo, my man, I don't know if this is going to work.
0: He's back, man. Yeah, he's one back. Year, $7 million. Good for Deebo.
2: Am I glorifying the Deebo that was 5 years ago? And no, Dan Byer immediately nods his head.
0: Dan's saying yes, and I trust Dan, especially with that sweet new fade he's got going on. Look at that haircut, looking tight.
2: Got haircut confidence.
0: Yeah, he's got the haircut confidence. But I looked his stats up from last year, and he looked like pretty decent.
2: Listen,
0: I know he was banged up, but I looked it up. It was better than I thought.
2: I don't think he's the explosive, like, I'm going to be a running back and a wide receiver, Deebo Samuel. But I think 1 year, $7 million is like bargain shopping. That's like, you know, when you find like a really nice shirt at like Nordstrom Rack.
0: Yeah.
2: And you're like, yo, this is like a $200 shirt. I could get it for $30.
1: Yeah. You know what it screams at me? Parasol's not playing this season.
2: Parasol might not play this season, but if Ricky Pearsall is out for real, Danny G, isn't it nice to know that you have Deebo Samuel there, who's familiar with the Shanahan offense, mm-hmm. who's familiar with Brock Purdy, and all his teammates seem thrilled he's back. So when you see guys like McCaffrey and Kittle and everyone saying, they're like, yo, Deebo's back. Welcome back. That's our dog. Like, you don't find that to be nice?
0: No, yeah, that's definitely a good sign. And not a bad
2: low cost
0: deal. Low cost one. It's a 1 year commitment to bring your guy back. You know what he brings. He wasn't terrible with the Commanders. So 1 year, $7 million, 49ers are the team to beat. We'll discuss it because that's what Rich was saying off the air. But why don't we kick it off with the QB trifecta, speaking of football? Because those are the biggest stories right now. I do want to say that when we were defending, if we were defending Tony Romo, if that's how you took it, remember we prefaced it with, based on the information we have right now. Remember we said that.
2: And we were also very clear to say there's never any circumstance where you should be boozing and driving. And
0: right,
2: you know.
0: Right. But then you heard speculation of open containers. And I was like, yeah, is that real? I don't know. And, you know, I want to say that everything we were saying was at the time. And I'm not necessarily changing my stance by any means.
2: No,
0: but
2: I
0: for them to sort of now put them on hold and bring in Watt, that says a lot. That's story number one. Tony Romo was on leave for his role at CBS Sports until further notice. The network already announced that J.J. Watt will replace Romo and work alongside Jim Nance and Wolfson for the time being.
2: Hello, friends.
0: So that's a big announcement, especially when I feel like the temperature of social media and the news sort of was lenient on Romo. I don't think anyone was really looking at it like, yeah, man, this guy was a mess. So that says to me there's more to
2: or,
0: this.
2: Or as we gain more info, as Iowa Sam pointed out the other day, Colin Cowherd likes to say, like, you know, you could change your opinion with new information.
0: It's true, but I don't think I really have to yet. But it is concerning. Like, all right, why are they so quick to do that? It could be one of two things. They want to move forward from him anyway. And I know Dan Beyer was talking about that today, so I'd love his insight on that. Or there's more to this story than we know, right? Just like the Shanahan story. I do believe there's something that we don't know about that story.
1: Maybe that has a little bit to do with this, that they're reading, taking a temperature read of the room.
0: How are they moving forward already, right?
2: Well, they didn't fire him, right?
0: No, so, they didn't.
2: But what I'm saying is, leave could be a preseason game, and then he's back for week one. A timeout. They may have just really, put could a little kid a in timeout. Like, put you in timeout. Put down your iPad no more iPad right. The rest of the
0: well,
2: night.
0: Then right? I'm going to have to quote the great Dan Beyer. He's adjusting his microphone. He's looking confident today. He's got a sweet new summer trim up.
2: Poor Dan Beyer, and I say this because for the last 8 minutes now, I feel as though Dan's been trying to reconstruct a microphone in his studio, and it's like, remember the scene with OJ and Naked Gun where everything he hits?
1: Somebody get that man a Janet Jackson headset.
0: He needs some WD-40, a screwdriver, and a drill stat. While he repairs his microphone,
1: it fell off the handle.
0: I know that he said something along the lines of, if it was just a temporary thing, wouldn't they have just brought some ancillary dude in to fill in? They brought in their next guy. They brought in a potential replacement. J.J. Watt could be the potential next guy that they wanted to bring in.
2: What you're saying is, why bring in the next in line?
0: What I'm saying is, it could be one of two reasons. There's more to the story. Like, I don't even know if that open container thing is real or not. Do we know that? Either there's more to the story, or they're using this as a reason, or like the last straw to move forward. Because in the past few years, it does seem like, when it comes to his broadcasting, there's been a shift, right? Like, we went from loving Tony Romo to criticizing Tony Romo.
2: He went from Nostradamus.
0: Right.
2: To, he's irritating. Like the sentiment on Tony Romo really did switch. He never bothered me.
0: Same.
2: But it did go.
0: Like, we have a good read of what people are saying and the pulse of, like we said, social media and what the boys are buzzing about at the barbershop. That is definitely the sentiment. So maybe this is their reason or excuse to, throw J.J. Watt in there and see what happens.
2: Sometimes all you need is a little something, right?
0: Exactly.
2: We've seen it at the workplace. You've seen it in life. Someone wants to break up with someone, or someone wants to get someone fired.
0: This is the out.
2: There's an out sometimes, right?
0: It could be the out. Because if it was just a temporary thing, you just bring in some schmo, some other guy.
2: What's up, Danny G?
1: According to the Los Angeles Times yesterday, an open container of alcohol was found inside Romo's vehicle at the time of his arrest.
0: That changes things.
1: It says, according to a new citation released by the Milwaukee County Sheriff's Office, they found it on the passenger side of his black Jeep.
0: Now, we didn't know that little tidbit of information until the end of our discussion when the story first started popping. And we're like, all right, well, if that's true, now that we know that that's true, it does change things, right? It does. Because the guy who was saying he had no drinks.
2: On leave.
0: He's on leave. Yeah, I don't even know how to read that, to be honest. On leave.
2: On leave.
0: He's on leave.
2: You know what I think sometimes this happens when.
0: When I hear on leave, I think that feels like, isn't that, it's on his terms?
2: I think
0: they're able to put someone on leave. Yeah.
2: Our video guy Spot just threw something on the screen. I think he was insinuating. Am I wrong by saying this? Spot's working remotely today. He said, a lot of times when someone does something, this happens too with like sex addiction.
0: Mm-hmm.
2: When it's you're sort of trying to get the temperature of the public, on leave's a good temporary place to put someone. Like, all right, we're not going to fire him.
3: Administrative leave.
2: Administrative leave or some type of leave is always a good way to be like, all right, is everyone going to forget about this and not care in a couple of weeks and we can just go back to business? Or is this going to linger? Because if it lingers,
0: or is it
2: then
0: one
2: the
0: of
2: leave
0: those
2: turns
0: HR
2: into,
0: issues? Like, if he has an issue, they can't jump the gun to fire somebody like that, right? Is that a safety measure?
2: But also, it's not a fireable offense unless, of course, he sees his date in court, maybe. I don't know.
0: Like, yeah, I think the open container changes everything, even though I feel like he did a good job with everything else.
1: And I still don't feel like we have clarity on that, because some other news outlets keep using the word allegedly had an open container. So there's been back and forth on that. We need
0: Danny G. That's why I'm confused on that. So that's story number one. Tony Romo, big story. Story number two. Baker Mayfield. It's the QB trifecta. Mm. Whichever one you want to chime in on, by all means. It's a casual Friday, some juicy stuff. We're just trying to get to the bottom of it. 877-99 on Fox.
2: Oh, did you see Dan Beyer went to a Radio Shack? He bought a new microphone. He's back.
0: Hey. I don't want to, you know, steal your thought or put words in your mouth, but I kind of agree, like, with the J.J. Watt side of things.
4: Yeah, there's a little bit of history as well with CBS in terms of, if you just look at who the broadcast partner of J.J. Watt has in football, it's Ian Eagle. Ian Eagle replaced Jim Nantz as the number one voice on college basketball when Nantz decided to retire. I don't think Nantz is going to be doing this forever. Mm-hmm. I think that the last thing that Nantz will broadcast is golf. He'll do the Masters and the PGA Championship, and that's it. But I think at some point he'll probably say goodbye to football. So that allows another number one person to move up, which Ian Eagle is their number two right now. So if you have Watt in that spot and he excels, then it makes for another transition, and you move forward for the next decade with a duo that people are really excited about right now as number two. They could have gotten Charles Davis. They could have moved Adam Archuleta up. Remember when Joe Buck used to do the World Series for Fox?
2: Yep.
4: You know who Fox put in there? Tom Brenneman. Tom Brenneman was like fifth on the list. It wasn't like they bumped up the number two guy and put him to number one during that time. So I think this really makes sense for CBS. And I think that they probably don't want to be in the Tony Romo business anymore. At least, you know, considering what's happened.
2: Do you think they were already not sure if they wanted to be in the Correct. Tony Romo business before this?
4: Yes.
0: And this was the final straw, or the easy out.
4: And J.J. Watt is such a likable guy and is so popular and hits to another younger generation, which I think, not that he's that much, you know, younger than Tony Romo, but still.
0: I totally agree. But I also think Tony Romo's a likable guy, even though he got some hate in the past few years.
2: Have we heard our last, Jim?
0: No, not if Frank Caliendo comes on.
1: We talked about it a couple days ago, Covino. He started out hot, shot out of a cannon, and then instead of climbing up, it feels like he's kind of plateaued and then went down a little bit, plateauing, right? Yes.
0: Okay, so that's the first story, Tony Romo.
2: Oh, you remember, like you said, Tony Romo was again, like a Nostradamus in the booth that first year, and everyone was fascinated. And I don't know what happened. If he just wore on people.
1: It wore on people.
2: But remember, he'd be like, "Yeah, Jim, you know what's going to happen here? The linebacker's going to blitz, and there's an out pattern. Is
1: yeah, because then he really started to lean into it, and he would be wrong more than half the time. And you know, we saw the memes, we saw the gifs, we saw all the stories about, oh man, this act is getting tired.
2: Oh man, so grand opening, grand closing, possible for Tony Romo. J.J. Watt is a likable guy.
0: Have you seen
2: guy.
0: The recent videos where instead of walking a straight line, one foot in front of the other, he's doing quarterback drills? Have you guys seen those?
2: I have seen.
4: Yes. The Dak.
2: Oh, wait, yeah. Those are fake. Yeah.
3: He's
2: Dak.
3: Doing the grapevine.
0: Yeah, I know. Wait, those are fake? No, I'm just kidding. I know they're AI, but I know that silly is a serious thing to get behind the wheel with an open container, but.
1: Do you think that would impress the officer, though, if you busted out the deck?
0: Yeah, dude, he should have did it.
4: There are certain things, though. We were talking earlier this week about the body cam footage, and I hope to never be in a situation. I don't drink. So I think I'm good. However, what I didn't realize was when the officer goes, I'm going to demonstrate this three times. You have to do it nine times. So I'm like, oh, my goodness. You know, like, you have to do this 27 times. Like, there, it was just like she would show like a short bit and he had to do it that long to be able to.
0: You know what, DB? I had maybe no idea. A bonehead, and safe to say that I am. That's fine. I'll take it. But a lot of these tests are kind of difficult, especially for a guy who has a bad hip, bad knees, a few injuries. Like, can you do, and I didn't see them do this, but like if someone said recite the alphabet backwards, could you guys do that?
2: No, I could not.
3: It'd take me forever.
0: You know what I mean? So it's like some of these things are ridiculous. There's the video, by the way. If you're watching live now, we're streaming live on YouTube at Covino and Rich FSR. That's the AI thing that could have got him out of this whole mess. I love that. But he's doing the Dak Prescott.
2: I think some of these things barefoot. Simple. But you're right, there is a weird level of confusion. Like, all right, what you're going to do is you're going to put your arm here, do this, take nine steps, foot. And I feel like if anyone, even if you're not drunk, you'd probably nervously confirm. Like, all right, so again, you want me to go, all right, so I'm starting
0: in
2: with
0: those
2: one
0: moments,
2: foot.
0: Really, like, put yourself in those moments. They feel like bad dreams. And you're like, is this really happening right now? Feels like a nightmare.
2: and you get all confused, and you know you're making weird eye contact. You're nervous.
0: At one point, Tony Romo, probably, didn't he say, like, then at one point he's like, did I do good? No.
2: Yeah, and he's Tony Romo, so he's thinking this is going to be a press nightmare, right? So he's got a lot going on in his brain, which makes it even more hard to follow. And, you know, that's why we were, I don't want to say quick to defend him, but we didn't have all the details. It's getting a little stickier. Now, Baker Mayfield is the other story. We can simply say or sum it up like this, Rich. Baker Mayfield, 3 years, $100 million. Wasn't able to work out a new contract with Tampa Bay. Did he go from overrated to the most underrated quarterback? Aren't you shocked? I'm shocked
0: by this. It's almost like the reversal of what we say with Romo, where everyone loved him and then hate him. When Baker Mayfield came in this league, there was a sense of, oh, he might be a little overvalued or overrated. It didn't work out in the beginning the way everyone thought. He did good, but
2: he rubbed people the wrong way, too.
0: Yeah.
2: You know.
0: But now, when you look at 3 years, $100 million, which, man, I wish that was being underpaid in our world. But still, he's 16th as far as active NFL quarterbacks. So he is dead center of the NFL quarterback situation in the NFL.
2: Dude, you know what's so disheartening about that? It's like, you what's the old expression? You put your nose to the what?
0: I don't know where you're putting your nose.
2: To the grind.
0: To the bum
2: hole. To the grind.
0: To the bum hole.
2: He puts his nose to the grind. Like, he works hard. He's a dog in the NFL. If you watch quarterback, you see him as a man. He's a good dude. He's a family guy. And he's dedicating to winning and taking a beating while doing it. Like, that's the kind of guy you want leading your team. Like, he leads by example. I know he's not the biggest dude. He's not the biggest arm. But here's a guy that earned the respect of all his teammates. He did everything he possibly could to prove that to Tampa, and they don't give him a contract? They don't work it out?
1: Kind of feels like they're blaming him for how much time he's out injured, which is not all his fault.
2: When you watch, not all his fault. Quarterback,
1: he was dealing with a really banged-up O-line, which is why the defense was getting to him so often.
2: He's not the type of guy that leans into it either. He's trying to play hurt, right? So he's not crying about it. And you learn to respect him more, not only from his past few seasons, but from watching quarterback on Netflix. So that's story number three.
0: By the way, what
2: is
0: the Tony,
2: is he now just underrated? Like, how is he not working out a deal?
0: What if the Tony Romo thing was a Dumb and Dumber scenario?
2: Yeah.
0: And it was a bottle, but it wasn't filled with alcohol.
2: Give me that.
0: No, that's bad, bro.
2: That's really careless.
0: Long road trip?
2: Yeah.
5: Goldschlager?
2: You know, because what we all said when we were trying to understand the Tony Romo story is like, all right, let's be real about it. He was golfing, probably didn't want to admit he probably had a few drinks. But, like, we all have a few drinks if we're at dinner. Not all, because Dan Byer doesn't drink, I'm saying. But it's okay. It's socially accepted to have one, two, maybe even three drinks throughout the course of a night. You're having a dinner with friends. You're at the golf course. You can get behind the wheel if you're not intoxicated and drive. But having an empty container in there, you're advertising, you're an idiot.
0: So it's idiot advertising.
2: Yeah,
0: right.
2: So that does change things.
5: It's careless.
2: It's careless. It's way careless. Like, we could all understand, like, yeah, you have a few drinks. If you're not drunk, then you're okay. But to have an open container, that changes things. Baker Mayfield, story number two. I feel like it's a slap in the face where he's saying the same things over again. Like, he's betting on himself again. He already did this.
1: Some listener input on that from our YouTube channel. The Renick 81 says, I actually live in Tampa Bay. In my humble opinion, he sounds like a whiner. Bro, you had a great 2024 and a stank 2025.
2: He didn't have a stank 20.
1: You expect all of us to ignore one and not the other.
2: In 25,
1: he started MVP out
2: the
1: year.
2: It was like the tale of two seasons, yes. Right? Like,
5: the second half, they had a dip.
2: He was killing it. But second half, he was hurt.
1: Yep.
2: You know, it's not like all of a sudden he sucked.
0: Yeah. Well, listen.
1: And then the team needed help, remember? Last week of the season, they needed help.
0: And that was really a weird wet. Remember, the South was so bad, we're like, someone's going to just get in because they all suck so bad. Sam, you got audio from Baker, so take a listen.
6: Disappointing in that regard to not have, you know, to feel disrespect a little bit. And that's really the disappointing part, to feel undervalued after, you know, thinking you've earned it. This is not a poor me thing. There's a lot of other people that have it way worse off, but I can sit here and look at other quarterbacks and peers and evaluate myself based on that and put myself in certain categories that I deserve to be compensated for that. And I think I'm a franchise quarterback. I've been told I'm a franchise quarterback. It's been said publicly from ownership down here. And so to not have a deal done is very disappointing.
0: I think he's proven he's a franchise quarterback at this point.
2: Well,
0: man.
2: Comparison is the thief of joy.

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6: 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The Odd Couple with Rob Parker and Kelvin Washington. 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

0: Hovino and Rich live from the Fox Sports Radio studios, live from the mean streets of L.A., Vatos Locos on a Friday. And I want to thank Dairy Queen. I want to thank Danny G. Because he went there today and hooked us all up. DQ, baby. Yeah.
1: It was on our mind yesterday.
0: Yeah. Yesterday we were doing all those reads for DQ and their blizzards. And I'm like,
2: they had a great cause going on yesterday where they were donating a dollar or more to help kids out. So that miracle day, we were pumping it hard yesterday. And thanks to our boss, Scott, because he sent me a gift card for DQ. So I went to the Simi Valley one closest to my house. And Jaden Smith, she was behind the counter. She's a star soccer player for Simi Valley High School.
0: Yeah.
2: Her manager there was really, really nice.
0: But, dude, little things like this go such a long way. I love it. You know, just a nice casual Friday. Yeah. Having some DQ with Danny G and Sam. And Byers got your updates in 5 minutes. But I was thinking about it. The quarterback trifecta.
1: Yeah,
0: the Tony Romo update. He's on leave. J.J. Watt is filling in for now. Baker Mayfield, Rich posed the question. Is he a guy that went from overrated to underrated? The answer, in my just stupid, humble opinion, yes, absolutely. He was going down a path of like of a Johnny Manziel, like, uh-oh. And totally flipped it around to where you're like, well, you're rooting for this guy, and he plays with a chip on his shoulder. And I think this just adds to that. And
1: he's a winner. He's a winner and a leader. And I'm not saying he's a top five or so quarterback.
0: Nobody's saying that. But they should have worked out a deal for him.
1: But he, you could argue that when next one up, he could find himself in the top 10 paid.
0: But you know what? He seems to be. I got to give credit where it's due. Someone on our chat, Danny G, said something about, Scott for mayor. We're streaming live. You can watch the show at Covino and Rich FSR on YouTube. Baker likes that chip on his shoulder. And Rich, I'm sure, you know, working with me, anytime I'm underestimated, it fires me up. It motivates me. Yeah. It fuels the fire. And I think I'm not comparing myself to Baker Mayfield, but you could see that that's what motivates him. So you have to expect a big year from the guy.
1: Here's my question then. Let's say Baker has a monster year.
0: Mm-hmm.
1: Just

0: you know, stays healthy,
1: does
0: delivers.
1: He stay?
0: No, I'm saying let's say the Bucks go 10-7, make the playoffs, and Baker's the man. Does he give Tampa an opportunity?
1: Yeah.
0: Or is he like out? Or is it like now I'm going somewhere else? Because there are some people saying that Pittsburgh, once Aaron Rodgers is gone, could be a nice landing spot for a guy like Baker.
1: You know, I think
0: I saw that speculated.
1: It's going to be speculated. I think he's going to speculate it. He'll weigh his options now, but that's the risk they took, right?
0: But would you stay? Is there any circumstance where
1: I don't think he's not going to stay because of it? Okay, but if someone's presenting a better option, now he factors in. Well, they didn't want me last year. I mean, so I think it plays a factor. And we do have one more story in the QB trifecta. It involves Tom Brady. It's ridiculous, but before we get to that, let's go to the phones.
0: Who we got, Danny?
2: All right, let's start with Tony in Virginia. He wants to talk about a movie you mentioned.
0: Oh, what's up, Tony?
3: Hey, guys. I was rolling out of my local pharmacy shop getting Titan condoms, and I heard you wanted to talk about Amazon Women on the Moon. It's a great movie.
1: Dude, speaking of underrated,
3: Titan
1: right?
3: Condoms, they're the best.
1: Dude, it's like the dumbest movie. It's like, but it's really fun. If you had HBO when you were a kid and you stayed up late just to watch some rated R boobies, it was like a bunch of little mini movies within one movie. And yeah, there was all these different references. Yeah. And
0: Kavito showed me this one, this one clip. It's Arsenio and someone keeps calling him
1: asking for Thelma.
0: There is no Thelma. Very funny.
1: Yeah, it's so stupid. Thank you, man.
0: Then I believe a bookshelf falls on him.
1: Yes.
0: So dumb. All right, who else we got, Daddy?
2: Let's talk to Trip in Vegas.
0: Hey, Trip, what's up, man?
4: Hey guys, always good to speak with y'all. Before I get on the quarterbacks, I want to tell y'all a funny story real quick. So I had dinner with our boy Wes in Vegas a couple of weeks ago.
0: Nice.
4: And we sat there for a good 5 minutes and tried to see who could do the best imitation of Boo Hoo, Danny G, Boo Hoo.
0: So
4: we were so entertained with that.
1: Danny G's Dairy Queen melted before he got to eat it. He was all like, Boo Hoo Hoo.
0: Yeah, my Dairy Queen, my DK Blue.
2: Mine's intact, man. I had the freezer, Raider freezer bag.
0: Mine's melted. Boo Hoo Hoo. That's funny. You know, before we get to the Tom Brady trifecta, let's put that part on hold. I have another question for DB as we go to his update, because we didn't.
5: As my mouth is full of Dairy Queen Blizzard.
0: You're a Seahawks guy. Everyone's really high on the Rams.
2: Rich, you didn't let Tripp give his quarterback take.
0: Oh, I'm sorry. Yeah. You know, let's do that.
2: Yeah, really quick. And DB can finish. Yeah. Tripp. Oh, he clicked. No. He said, screw you, Rich.
0: I was going to say, the more I'm thinking about it, Shanahan's offense, Brock Purdy familiarity, the system successful there. This Debo 1 year, $7 million deal, I feel like I must be the greatest homer of all time thinking that this is awesome for the Niners.
5: Yeah, I think you are being a homer. I don't think that there is any.
0: You think that ship has sailed?
5: The only thing that I would say positively is Debo probably has more value to the 49ers than he would to any of the other 31 teams. They know him. They know what he can do. They know how to use him in their system. So for that aspect, if you're looking for a replacement, there would be no one better. However, to think that it's going to change the fortunes of this team, by the way, the offseason hasn't been great. And I never think that those things carry into the season. I just think that if you think it's going to be a huge boost, then you're missing the mark.
0: I do want to remind Niner fans like myself that Debo's final year as a Niner was not great. He was not that productive Debo.
1: Yeah, but
0: his
1: year last year with Washington was better than his previous year with the Niners.
0: I know, but he sort of went under the radar. Nothing spectacular, right?
1: Yeah, well, because they stunk.
0: How many yards?
1: 727.
0: It wasn't that good,
1: but the year before he had six something.
0: I know, but before that, the Debo that was run, he was a multi-tool.
1: Less than 900.
0: Yeah, but he was
1: less than 900. But the year before.
0: I know he was Debo,
1: wasn't as bad as you thought. It's just that it went under the radar
0: You see the AIs of Debo, like, totally out of shape, like, hanging with the Niners, and it's like, hey, guys, I'm back. Like, put those with the AIs of Romo dancing. Internet's a wild place. But I think it's better than Christian Kirk? I don't know. What do you think?
5: I think exactly what I said. Yeah. I think that the 49ers are the ones who can get the most out of Debo. I just don't know how much of Debo there is
1: left. In Debo's last year with the Niners, 2024, he had 3 touchdowns. He had 5 last year.
6: Okay.
1: So it was kind of an improvement. We'll see what happens. Well, it's not a difference maker. I do agree with Dan.
6: All right. Well, let's go to DB for an update. What's going on, Dan Byer?
5: It is funny because the Madden ratings get a lot of conversation. And looking at one here, they did the top 10 teams overall. They have the 49ers 7th at 85 overall, tied with the Bills.
6: Okay.
5: The Seahawks are 10th.
6: Ooh.
5: At 84. Actually tied for 9th with the Chiefs at 84, which tells me that Madden has no idea what they're talking about. And it's not meant to be disrespectful to your 49ers.
6: Yeah.
5: Last time they played was 41-6. You know, so anyway.
6: Well, let's see this 49ers. Let's see if health is, on their side this year.
5: The Patriots are higher than the Seahawks are on this. And I'm sure they're saying, oh, the addition of A.J. Brown and the subtraction of Kenneth Walker, that's the reason why. But
6: yeah. We'll
5: see. I think it'll be tough for the Seahawks to repeat. But I don't think that they're the 9th or 10th best team in the NFL. I think they're a little bit higher than that. What do you think about the Yankees in Major League Baseball, Steve Cimino? Where do you have them ranked?
1: Right now, behind Tampa Bay.
7: 1-0 to Rosario, drives one. Deep to left center field. Look it up. Pete Crow Armstrong. Goodbye. Woo! Ahmed Rosario with a home run. His 10th of the season, and the Yankees have a 1-0 lead here in the fourth.
5: Spencer Jones would add a solo shot later on. They beat the Cubs today, 2-0, so maybe a little bit higher on your list on the Yankees radio network. Because we have to give equal time to Rich's Mets. Freddie Peralta scratched from his start tonight in advance of the trade deadline coming up on Monday. He will not pitch tonight against the Marlins. Tigers did the same with pitcher Casey Mize. Victor Wembanyama extended his contract with Nike, which will include an upcoming signature shoe. The Packers activated tight end Tucker Kraft off the PUP list. Rocket Classic on the PGA Tour. Cam Young shoots 61 today, shares the lead with Patrick Cantlay. Ricky Fowler is 1 shot back at 9 under. Xander Schauffele 2 back in a group at 8 under. Guys, back to you.
6: Thanks, Dan.
1: I hate to be that guy, but I saw Wemby's new logo, and it just looked like a V for Vendetta or something. It looked like a goatee and a mustache to me.
2: It looked like a stingray and a whale's tail.
1: I know. You know what? Your eyes adjust, and they get used to it. We already made that point this week. Everybody hates new logos or changes or anything like that, but one day I'll look at that, and I'll associate that with Wemby. Right now, I'm like, what's that?
6: There's never been a logo or a uniform change.
1: What is that, a goatee?
6: For the most part, I would say 99% of the time, any new logo or uniform gets hate on.
1: Did you see it? I got to show you.
6: Of course,
1: you. Okay, yeah, it's all over the place. But kind of
8: looks like an outline of like a mouth and a nose.
1: That's what I mean. Yeah. It looks like a goatee.
6: Well, he does have.
1: Look.
6: Little.
1: Looks like, look. Tell me that doesn't look like a beard.
6: V for Vendetta.
2: If you lost a bet and you had to get one of two tattoos, Mike Tyson's logo on from his face, not on your face, but that design or that new Wemby logo, which one?
1: Right now, I recognize the Tyson one. I'd go with the Tyson. Well, yeah, I'd go with the Tyson one.
5: Wemby's looks like two bottom bikini sizes.
1: Yeah.
5: One is large, one is small.
1: Like one has bulge and one doesn't.
5: I understand. We're supposed to see the eyes, but they look like bikini bottoms to me.
1: See what I mean? Like, I know one day we'll get used to it. Right now,
6: That's supposed to be like an alien.
5: Yes, the droops are the eyes of the alien. Yes, and that top part is supposed to be like the brow. You know, the nose.
2: I feel like that could have been done a little bit better.
8: Okay, yeah, now I'm seeing it differently. Actually, I like it. I can see it differently.
6: I don't know, bro.
5: I think it's men's and women's bikini bottoms.
1: Now I'm just thinking it's you're in Europe at a beach.
6: Like, you know what?
2: It's like how the Rams logo looks like one of Rich's big toes.
1: Yeah, seriously. Yeah, it proves our theory earlier this week, though. We hate anything new, but, ask us a year from now. We're going to be like, yeah, that's the logo, whatever.
6: Great.
1: All right, so we got more Cimino and Rich and prizes to give away. We got Brainwave. We do it every Friday. But we got to give you our last thought of the QB trifecta, and it involves Tom Brady. We do it next.
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6: I thought of, the worst idea possible.
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1: Let's talk about...
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9: 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Let them know.
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6: I love doppelgangers, man. We're just talking about how Ernie Clement looks so much like Aaron Boone.
0: Well, I was saying I'm watching David Ross, and I'm like, he looks like Don Mattingly. He does have Don Mattingly face,
6: like,
0: though.
6: Chin and nose.
0: It's wild.
1: Certain features, yeah.
0: Yeah.
6: And, of course, we're the Temu version of Zach and Slater, Covino and Rich.

0: And Danny G is here with Iowa Sam and DB. Now, before we get into Brainwave and all the other fun stuff, we said it's a quarterback trifecta on this Friday. 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
1: 7 minutes long.
0: We actually had a fun week, guys. Thanks for being part of it. But the last one has to do with Tom Brady. So we talked about Tony Romo and his drama.
2: What is the future at CBS? We don't know.
0: Baker Mayfield.
2: Would he stay with Tampa after they said, you know, we're not talking about the deal now? Playing with a chip on his shoulder, is that the best Baker Mayfield? But the third quarterback story is Tom Brady, and it's simple. I hate more than anything. I don't know. One of my biggest pet peeves is when women in 2026 talk about their icks. I don't know why it bothers me, because it's simply like there's all things that are weird turnoffs to all of us, but women love to harp on icks, right? Like,
0: well, they're dumping nice guys because he jumped over a puddle.
1: You guys both watched The Ultimatum, right?
2: Yeah.
1: The latest season.
2: Yeah.
1: How many of the girls and guys on there talked about being vulnerable? Thank you for being vulnerable. He won't be vulnerable. That's why we can't get married.
2: Vulnerable.
1: That's the other one in 2026.
2: I feel like icks and vulnerability, but no, like icks to me, nothing bothers me more than a woman disqualifying a good guy because it's like he was bowling and he put up his leg or something. Like, you know, but there's something Tom Brady did that I think is something a grown man should never do. And I'm never that guy that's like, men shouldn't blank.
0: Are you saying Tom Brady gave you the ick?
2: Tom Brady, for as cool as he is, here's a guy that I admire so much. I talk way too much about Tom Brady. We always talk about how post-football, the guy's even cooler. Who's better than Tom Brady? He jumped in a lake or an ocean. He's on a boat.
0: A week in Alaska with my three best friends. It was a post he put out. The trip of a lifetime. And I'm not debating that. He went to Alaska with his kids and had some beautiful pictures. But the reason we waited till Friday to talk about this one is because I didn't realize at first what was going on in this photo.
2: At first, I'm like, oh, look at him jumping in this beautiful body of water. I'm like, wait a minute. Is Tom Brady holding his nose?
0: Yes. Yes, he is. And I didn't see it right away. We would have talked about this on Wednesday.
2: Had I seen
0: Tuesday,
2: it?
0: Had I noticed that.
1: Too bad you didn't see this till Saturday.
0: Seriously. What is that? He's a Hall of Fame. He's the GOAT. He has to hold his nose when jumping into a lake.
2: I will. This is the hill I'll die on. A grown man or a woman, no one should hold their nose. My kids are 6 and 9, and I've already been like, no, we don't hold our nose. Our family doesn't hold noses. I remember in the 80s, there was a time where you ever have that friend?
0: I heard that's the real reason Giselle got sick of him.
2: Yeah. Giselle was like debating, what should I do? And all of a sudden she saw him hold his nose.
0: That was the final straw.
1: What's worse, that or Covino on the stand-up paddleboard?
0: Oh, yeah. How do you remember that? Oh, that was the weakest.
2: But Danny, I do think there's something very...
0: By the way, I fell in front of my girlfriend off the...
2: Multiple times.
0: Yeah, off the...
1: And what did she say to you?
0: Yeah, she said it gave her the ick. Yeah, it ruined any steamy time, I'll tell you that.
2: Tom Brady holding his nose, though. I don't know how you do it. Like I was saying, in the 90s, do you remember there was a time period where there are certain kids that would show up at like the community pool with like nose plug, like the nose clip, like, hey, I'm here to do some swimming. I don't know, DB, please tell me you're not a nose holder.
3: 100% nose holder. Have been since day one. You guys sound like idiots. You guys sound like elitist jerks right now.
0: Well, there is no doubt about it. We need to buy you nose plugs for Christmas.
3: I don't use a nose plug. I plug my nose, Steve. Get it straight. I don't need nose plugs. I just put my hand there.
0: He does the old Ray Romano. Hey, what's going on, guys? How's it going? Hey, yeah.
2: I don't know. To me... Then don't jump in the pool. Walk in. If you have to hold your nose, walk into the pool.
0: It's really funny, though. Step by step. Because I think, you know, anyone that follows Tom Brady or you just follow anything on social media, this picture was viral. Tom Brady. I did not notice. You probably didn't notice that he's holding his nose when doing his cannonball when he's jumping into the Alaskan ocean.
2: Do people that hold their nose just think water's going to go up it?
0: I mean, it does sometimes.
4: Get it up like in your sinuses. It's not a good feeling. Yeah.
1: Gabriel Moreno on our YouTube page, he says, my wife is a nose holder and she tried to teach it to my son. It almost ruined our marriage. I'm 100% with CNR.
0: It's just a lame look for like an NFL superstar, right? I mean, I'm not going to judge any regular fella.
4: He's just being a little vulnerable.
0: But it's also his main pick.

0: All right, maybe it is the vulnerability that the women claim they want.
1: Dibby, did you have a bad experience where like just water went up your nose and you're like,
2: well, no, every time it does. I don't know how people do it. I have no idea on how it doesn't go up your nose.
1: Maybe everyone that holds their nose just maybe
0: don't have the ability to sort of close it off or something.
1: Maybe you subconsciously breathe out your nose in that moment of impact. And
0: yeah,
1: like,
0: I don't know. But what's even funnier about it is there's a whole carousel of beautiful pictures from his trip to Alaska with his family. And that's the one he chose as the main one. All right, we got Brainwave next. Covino and Rich.
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22: And here's what you need to know.
2: Today at Wrigley, not much happening at the plate except this and that.
23: Hold on. Here's a pitch hit well. Right center field. Going back, goodbye. Spencer Jones leans into one. Right center field, a screaming line drive for a 2-0 Yankee lead. With a young man, his fourth home run, 12th RBI.
2: Ahmed Rosario had a home run earlier in the game, and it would end 2-0 Yankees on top of the Cubs at Wrigley. That's the final. Mets have the Marlins tonight, but they won't have Freddy Peralta on the mound. He's been scratched in advance of the trade deadline coming up on Monday. Tigers did the same with pitcher Casey Mize. CBS Sports has put lead NFL analyst and former Cowboys quarterback Tony Romo on leave following his arrest on OWI charges earlier this week. The Packers activated tight end Tucker Kraft off the PUP list. Rocket Classic second round. Cameron Young and Patrick Cantlay share the lead at 10 under par. Ricky Fowler currently at 9 under in a tie for fourth. I'm Dan Beyer.
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1: And the secret to our success, never saw each other's junk. 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
25: What?
1: 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We're playing Brainwave this hour,
25: yes,
1: giving
25: sir.
1: Away prizes and getting you ready for the weekend with Weekend Hobnobbing. Speaking of, we're also going to discuss who's having the best weekend. We'll explain. It's Covino and Rich broadcasting live from the Fox Sports Radio studio. Remember, our best of the week. 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
27: Well, tomorrow's August. Summertime's almost over.
1: It's my birthday month starting tomorrow, so close out July strong. Thank you guys for hanging out with us on a Friday. We are Covino and Rich. We be rocking out. Let's go.
27: Did you say birthday month?
1: My birthday month.
27: I'm going to let you get away with that.
1: Yeah.
27: Birthday month. What are you, a 20-year-old girl?
1: That's right. I am.
27: Birthday month.
1: My birthday month. Shout out to all the Leos.
27: You know, there's two types of people that make a big deal about their birthday and other people that are like, yeah, who cares?
1: Nah, hold on.
27: Covino's like a birthday guy.
1: I'm not one of the – there's even worse, though. Yeah. There's the guy that takes off on his birthday.
27: Oh, if you're that guy?
28: Yeah, you're not allowed to do that.
1: No, there's people that do that.
27: Steve, who's a birthday guy?
1: I'm a birthday guy.
27: He's a birthday guy. He's a birthday guy.
1: I'm a birthday guy.
27: He's a birthday guy.
1: Yeah, I'm a birthday boy.
27: He's a birthday guy.
1: I start wearing my party hat tomorrow.
28: How about the people who do the countdowns on social media for not for their actual birthday, but the birthday
1: still
28: month?
1: Not worse than the grown man.
28: 3 days away from my birthday month.
1: Yeah.
27: I'm getting older now, and I'm like, I appreciate the acknowledgement stuff, but I'm just like, I just want to move on with my life. On to the next year.
1: Yeah, I want to put Rich on the spot. What's worse, the guy that takes off on his birthday or the guy that holds his nose when he's jumping into a pool?
27: Holds his nose, jumping in the pool. And
1: oh,
27: I hate it.
1: I hate that
27: I feel like it's a shot at Beyer, but you can't hold your nose when you jump in the pool. Tom Brady, Dan Beyer, and no one else, because I went around the office here.
1: Yeah.
27: And without making sense of the question, I went to some of the young editors, and I'm like, hey, what do you think about you hold your nose when you jump in the pool? And everyone gave me the same answer. Like, No.
1: I held my nose when I went into Sam's studio. Sam, what are you, a little gassy today, bro?
28: On our
0: I've been mixing a lot of stuff back here. Ice cream, juice, coffee, water.
1: Hold your nose when you enter Sam's room.
0: No, I've been respectful about it.
28: On our YouTube chat, Lisa chimes in. She says it.

0: makes you look youthful when you do it.
1: Oh, that's a nice way to put it. At least there's always some positive.
2: It does, because it's like Tom Brady and 3-year-olds.
1: Mike hit us up and he goes, someone that holds their nose probably also uses a fork and knife with pizza.
2: Bad habits. Well, anyway, let's all make sure we have great weekends, okay? I want to know, what are you doing to ensure your great weekend? Because there's a few people that are having great weekends.
1: I can't get with the idea of a grown-up holding their nose. Mm-hmm. I also have a hard time going to an amusement park and having a grown-up tell me they're, like, scared of a ride. I don't know why. Like, when someone's like, no, I'm not going to go on that one. I'm like, yeah.
0: What if it's the Fast and the Furious?
1: But Danny, it's like, you look at someone, you're like, yeah, you're 40 years old. Go on the ride. Yeah, I think I'm going to sit this one out. What? You're 38 years old.
3: I'm scared.
1: You're 50. Go on the ride. Oh, I don't know. There's like a few things that Dan Byer, please tell me you're going roller coasters.
4: I hate rides. I hate all of them. It's also why I'm more of a Covino guy. You know, I hope to never be a Rich Davis guy after today.
2: Rich, you can push him later. Okay? I'll kneel right behind him.
4: I've honestly thought about this. I've never been a rides person. I get motion sickness pretty easily. I take Dramamine before I fly. The whole deal.
1: Maybe that all ties together. Right?
4: But there is a point when you get to a certain age. Like, I just think it's like you're just kind of done with it. Like, I don't know. That's the way that, like, I view it, even though I've never been in the game of an actual roller coaster. But at 45, like, I actually think, I think you're a loser if you're going on roller coasters at 45. You know, let the kids do it. Remember, like, you're just supposed to stand there and hang out.
2: But remember, you know what I used to hate, though?
1: You know what? I'm brainwashed, because my dad, Greg, he would tell me, because I'd look around the amusement park, and when we'd see, like, moms or dad just standing there waiting for their kids, my dad's like, they're losers. Like, he would go on the rides. And
2: there's always one parent that had to wait by the stroller.
1: And
2: right?
1: I remember thinking, like, I felt bad for the parent that would have to just wait there and, like, on stroller patrol. Mm. But I get it. If you have motion sickness, our video guy Spot would always be like, I need a... Before he would go on a ride, he'd have to, like, take Dramamine or put some patch by his ear or something.
2: Dan won't be screaming on that Fast and Furious roller coaster.
1: You can't go on a cruise either?
4: Boats? The cruise does not.
1: Boats.
4: Yeah.
2: I've never done one. Never.
4: Yeah. Those things are, that's not appealing to me.
1: Gotcha. Yeah. No, I could see where a cruise is not appealing. I'm just saying most people with that motion sickness are like a cruise ship is their worst nightmare as well.
4: Right, yeah.
2: So check this out. When this show's over, I'm going to go home. I'm going to pack up.
1: I'll tell you where Dan Byer's not going, Universal Studios.
2: I know, he's not going.
4: I look like Disney. A stone's throw to Magic Mountain.
1: Yeah.
4: Six Flags. I've never been once.
2: You've never gone.
4: Never gone through the gates.
2: I'm going back east for the weekend, and it's going to be nice. It is my birthday month. Oh, so my parents are like, hey, come home, go out to dinner with the family. I'm like, sweet, why not? Or how about this, Dad? Maybe I pull my dad out of retirement. My brother says he doesn't grill up the way he used to. Oh. So Danny G, get me one of those grilling aprons for my dad.
4: I'll send that.
2: Yeah. And maybe I have a little cookout with the family this weekend. So I'm trying to have a nice weekend because I have to do something while I'm in the city. I have to record something for the History Channel. But I'll be doing Monday show from the East Coast. But that's my way of ensuring a nice weekend. I think I need a little dip away, a little getaway.
0: Too bad your Yankees are in Chicago.
2: I know. You know what, though? Got a pain in the ass teenage daughter. You know, to go and just escape for a second, I think is good for me right now. So I'm going east. Then you got guys like Deebo Samuel get to sit back and relax. They got a 1-year deal back with the old team, and maybe he could retire with the old team, prove that he's worth another 1-year deal. But he got a 1-year, $7 million deal. Rich likes it, but like, what a nice weekend he's going to have, knowing that it's all signed and sealed and ready to go. And then the best weekend of it all, Tom Holland's weekend.
1: I don't know why people aren't making a bigger deal about the fact that Tom Holland is in The Odyssey and Spider-Man. And I don't know. There's got to be some record that's going to be broken with him and Zendaya, right? Like, they're both in multiple movies that are making this much money. Like, that's unheard of. Spider-Man, they're saying, is going to be the highest grossing movie of the year.
2: And
1: The Odyssey, there is a 2-month wait for people that want to see it in 70 millimeter, like they say, which is the perfect way to see it. In fact, Danny, you hit us up with there were some websites that had a queue with thousands of people waiting to see it.
0: 40,000 people waiting to see that 70 millimeter.
2: Yeah, that's since they've extended it like another month or whatever, right? So think about it. Is Spider-Man, by the way, like automatic number one this week?
1: Yeah,
2: it is. Yeah. Even though The Odyssey is still kicking that much ass. All right, so you got Tom Holland. If you're not piecing it together, he's in both movies. Like, those are big time blockbuster numbers. Zendaya too. And she's in Dune 3. So she's having a summer. Now, based on that, what are you doing to ensure
1: this weekend,
2: a great rest of your summer as August begins tomorrow? Let us know. And then, you know, I mentioned Debo there because Rich really believes, and I wrote this down, and I wanted to bring that up again, that because of this sort of solidifies them, he thinks they're still the team to beat.
1: You know, no, I'm not everyone agrees.
2: That's the side note.
1: But do you know they're saying Spider-Man, Brand New Day? This is a big window. Usually they're like,
2: daughter's going tomorrow.
1: You know how they usually say,
2: the
1: movie's...
2: Sexy Ryan saw it already. He said it was great.
1: You know how they always say, it's projected to make, and that number's usually within a few, you know, maybe 10 or 20 million. This is a big window. They're saying Spider-Man, Brand New Day could achieve a massive global opening weekend anywhere between 425 mil and possibly up to 800 mil, depending.
2: What?
1: I'm like,
2: yeah,
1: what?
2: That's nuts.
1: They're saying in the U.S., anywhere from 195 to maybe 300.
2: That's crazy. Yeah, that's awesome.
1: So
2: the box office is back. And I think you, Fox Sports Radio Nation, can't be sleeping on it. I know it's expensive. I know it's like a hassle to leave the house sometimes. But it truly is the best experience. In today's world of not being able to pay attention, you're always on your phone. You're always distracted at home. Go to the theater experience and make a night of it. Well, like, you got plans right there. We'll tell you more about that during weekend Hobnobbing.
1: It's also your last weekend before football.
2: That's what I'm saying.
1: There's not another weekend between now and February that football will not have begun.
3: It depends on how much you weigh preseason football, which I don't care at all about. So
1: it's still official.
3: Football doesn't start until week zero of college football.
1: All right, snaps are being taken, Sam.
3: Snaps for exhibitions.
0: Yeah, Sam, you're the minority, buddy.
2: What are you doing to ensure
3: preseason
2: a good
3: games
2: weekend?
3: Stink, and I don't care about the Hall of Fame game.
0: No,
3: I hate the preseason.
0: It's football. It's NFL football.
3: No, it's not.
0: Yes, it is.
1: I hate it.
3: I hate it.
2: Damn, Sam. So what are you
1: doing to ensure a good weekend,
2: what,
1: Sam?
2: What are you going to do to bring your best Tom Holland?
0: He's going to watch WNBA.
3: I might. Well, tonight I will. I don't know. I'm working here on Sunday, so shorter weekend for me.
1: By the way, audible for a second. I'm like Peyton Manning at the line of scrimmage with this.
0: Your forehead looks like that.
1: How dare you? Did you see Brittany Griner's wife? They're getting divorced. Brittany Griner is getting divorced. And I think Brittany Griner's the one that filed. And I just think that's wild only because didn't that woman spend like so much time and effort trying to get her out of Russian prison?
2: Yes. I'm not
1: saying that's a lifetime pass of loyalty, but imagine you're with someone and tooth and nail, they fight and protest and try to get you out of a terrible situation. And then you're free and you're like, yeah, later. I don't know. Aren't you a little shocked that so quickly that went south?
2: I mean, I don't know who the headache is there, but isn't that the story with like George Lopez, who needed a kidney?
1: Well, that's right. Didn't he get a kidney from his wife and then divorced her?
2: Yeah, and then something happened.
1: I hear stories about that. I don't want to spread rumors, but...
2: So based on the Tom Holland situation, because it really is crazy, and of course, Zendaya, what's the best weekend in sports that comes to mind? Do you have a best weekend ever? And what are you doing this weekend?
1: Yeah, I mean, that's got to be Tom Holland right now.
2: That's insane. Yeah, honestly, I actually do agree with Rich. There has to be some sort of blockbuster record, some sort of
1: that he's
2: box
1: going
2: office
1: to break.
2: Record that he's going to break as far as how much revenue these films generated, how much money was made.
1: Because if these movies are breaking records,
2: yeah.
1: And Odyssey and Spider-Man are both this mammoth,
2: these are huge summer blockbusters.
1: Like, I bet you there's a record. I'll look it up, but I didn't see when I looked. Like, is there a... No one's ever made more from movies in the box office in a month than blank. I don't know, maybe like Sam Jackson or something. Like, but there's got to be...
2: In the world of sports, you think, what, Deion Sanders played football and baseball in the same weekend. Those are legendary moments.
1: Well, the Yankees won the World Series the day after you became a dad. That was your best 40 hours
2: in 16 years might have been my best, like my most victorious weekend.
0: It says Holland and his better half are on track to surpass Angelina Jolie and Brad Pitt's $13 billion record as the highest grossing acting couple.
1: Wow.
2: Yeah, that's a sweet power couple situation they're in, too.
0: It says if both films hit $1 billion, Holland will join an elite group of actors with multiple.

0: multiple billion-dollar hits in a single year.
1: Yeah, and we bring it up because, you know, Rich and I were talking about it before the show. We've been talking about it. Really haven't heard anyone else talking about it.
2: I think because we live in a social media world where people care about sports and social media and, you know, music and stuff. I think the Hollywood actor doesn't get the love it got from, like, our parents' generation. So a guy like Tom Holland certainly does not get the esteem of actors in the past.
1: Mm-mm. No, but congratulations to him. Enjoy, enjoy your movie. Enjoy your weekend. Enjoy your beginning to August as summer winds down. Because even here in L.A., school starts again in what? Yeah. August 12th? I think August 12th is when school starts.
2: As our video producer Spot points out, see, I don't know how to look at this. Like, Zoe Saldana. Saldana. She has the record for most money when you combine all her movies together. But if they're not the lead, do you count that movie?
1: Like, if you happen to be Samuel L. Jackson did, yeah, just but I'm based saying, on all the movies he was
2: yeah,
1: in.
2: Yeah, but I'm saying, like, if you are in a movie as, like, an ancillary character, do you feel like you should get credit for that movie?
1: Well,
2: like, if you're...
3: Maybe it was wise that you chose, or you took that role if it was saying, offered to you.
2: Yeah, but I'm saying, like, Sam, if you... Like, Zoe Saldana is great. But if she's a superhero in a franchise that just happens to dominate, but not, like, the main
3: It's
2: person.
3: Not quite the same thing. In the 90s, like, Jim Carrey, he had, like... He had like The Mask and Dumb and Dumber or something come out like in the same year. I know it didn't make as much money as these movies, but Jim Carrey had like this run in the 90s of like banger after banger.
2: Well, this was 19 years ago, 07. And I only know this because I just recorded the countdown earlier today for Sirius XM. Pop 2K, I do the 2000s countdown every weekend. And 07, which feels like yesterday, 19 years ago, that was the summer of Judd Apatow. That was the summer of Knocked Up, and that was the summer of all those Judd Apatow movies we loved in the 2000s. A lot of them were 07.
1: I looked this up just for fun. The record for home runs hit by a single player in a standard three-game weekend series. How many home runs do you think? What's the record?
2: Best weekend ever.
1: Six, actually.
3: Okay.
1: Achieved in the modern era by Jose Abreu. In 2020.
2: Damn.
1: Well, he had six home runs in one weekend.
2: Well, have a great weekend.
1: Have a great weekend. Tom Holland.
2: Which is going to be insane. So, and by the way, you can always hit us up. If you've seen it in 70 millimeter and you really genuinely think, oh, it's worth it.
1: It's got to be. I mean, it's going to be pricey, but not anything you can't afford. I was seeing it's like, what, 50, 60 bucks?
0: I saw it in Dolby. And it was a great experience.
2: Yes, I mean,
0: that's a good backup.
1: Yeah, but if you're a film buff and you really want to make a night of it.
2: But do you have that keen of an eye? Does Steve Covino have that keen of an eye?
1: Well, how do you know if you don't know what you're missing? You know, like you're not seeing the whole picture the way it was meant to be filmed. You're not seeing the entire, you're not seeing Matt Damon's sandals. Like I said, you're not seeing all of it.
3: I hear you see something of Matt Damon.
2: Oh, really?
1: Oh, there's a jump shot?
3: My friend saw it and he said, you do see some of Matt Damon. He's like, I don't know why.
1: Yeah, he's wearing a helmet.
3: Like,
1: is that what you mean?
3: In passing.
2: Oh, no.
1: Another helmet?
2: Oh, yeah.
3: Outdoor plumbing.
2: Wow.
1: What?
2: Thank you.
1: Matt Damon shows his junk?
0: What was he looking for? I didn't see anything like that.
3: Yeah, I know. My friend's like, you see his member.
1: We'll see. And that's because you didn't see it.
3: Yeah, you didn't see the full cut. Yeah. No pun intended.
4: This is also the second time Sam has brought this up today. I know you guys weren't in earlier, but for some reason he's loving to talk about this.
3: I'm like, what was the point of that? Just to add some authenticity?
2: I genuinely think... Sam just lost. Someone just won a bet. They got Sam to say an incorrect fact. They made a bet. Sam.
3: Wait, was he? Was
2: no, I don't know. We'll see.
3: My friend said it was in there.
1: Maybe he's just saying that to see if you say a national radio.
2: Yeah, that's what I'm saying.
3: I have, like, multiple times now.
2: That's funny. All right, listen, we're going to play Brainwave next. We'll do some weekend hobnob and get into the weekend and touch on the NFL a little more as we get closer. Again, last weekend before the NFL officially preseason-wise kicks off. So we got more Covino and Rich. 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
1: Thought about more domination, by the way. 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
1: Mike hit us up and he goes, Prince at Purple Rain, the song, the movie, everything all at once. And it made me think of, at one point, Howard Stern had the number one book and the number one radio show and movie right in the country.
3: And Prince was probably having sex with everybody on the set.
1: That is true.
3: Right, what a weekend.
1: And you talk about domination. I always say that, much like how Tom Holland's underrated right now, like people aren't talking about it, the Black Eyed Peas, you remember the Black Eyed Peas, right? They had the number one song.
4: Let's get it started. Ha!
1: They had the number one song 28 of the 52 weeks in 2009.
4: Yeah, they were around a lot, like, in the early 2000s.
1: Remember, I got a feeling. Number one for 14 weeks. Boom, boom, pow. Boom, boom, pow was number one for 3 months, 12 weeks. And I'm a bee was number one for a couple weeks. In 2009, more than half the year, they had the number one song. And I don't think anyone ever mentions it.
3: They owned every weekend.
1: Yeah, they owned it.
3: In 2009. So own the weekend, Tom Holland style and Zendaya style. Enjoy the movies. Enjoy some sports, some good games. And now it's time to enjoy some prizes in a game we call Brainwave.
1: Let's go.
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3: Brainwave.
1: Ooh.
10: One, two, three.
1: Yeah.
3: Locked in.
11: You guys are on the same wavelength right now.
10: All right. Happy Friday. Let's get it going. The questions in this game are all subjective. You just need to try and match the brain of CNR and the crew. All right. Going to get our contestant from the studio lines, and then I'll explain the rules. Matt in Chico, California was the first through.
1: Hey, what's up, Matt?
10: What's up, Matt? Hey, Matt, what do you do for a living there?
12: I'm a delivery driver for Office Depot.
10: Okay, cool.
1: Nice, man.
10: The guys are messing around with their dry erase boards over there.
1: I wrote Rich Loves Taboo, but not everybody knows who that is. I wrote Rich Loves Taboo from the Black Eyed Peas.
10: All right, Matt.
1: Throwing out random Black Eyed Pea fun facts.
13: I think you love Taboo. You know who it is.
10: Here's how the game works. I have five rounds ready to go. Our contestant, you, Matt, need to win two of the rounds to be the champ and walk away with one of those hot CNR summer grilling aprons. I'm going to ask a question and then give three equal answers to choose from. The six of us on the show here are going to write down our answers on the dry erase boards instead of goofing around with them. And then on the count of three, you shout out your answer, trying to match with four out of the six of us to win the round, or no matter Matt's answer, if all six of us happen to match, it is a backdoor cover.
1: All right.
10: All right. Round one. Perfect. You guys ready?
3: Let's go.
1: Let's do it.
10: Let's start with the relationship category. Your partner wins a free trip, but because of your work schedule, you can't go. Who should they take? Their best friend, a family member, or go alone? Right, think about it. Your partner wins a free trip, but because of your schedule, you can't go. Who should they take? Their best friend, a family member, or go alone?
1: Locked and loaded.
3: Right. Locked.
10: Cool. And Matt, we need your answer on the count of three. One, two, three.
12: Best friend.
10: It says best friend, Steve Covino.

0: What say you?
1: Absolutely best friend, because you want to ensure a great time, right? Family could be annoying.
2: Yeah.
1: Best friend, you know you're going to have a good time. Nobody? Who would make their spouse go alone?
2: One of the guys on the ultimatum.
1: Yeah, seriously.
2: You said that one thing, the sleazy looking guy with the slicked hair, he told the girl he was with, like, you're not allowed to have friends.
0: Well, yeah, I'm saying Rich Davis. Best friend. He said best friend, okay.
2: Best friend all day. Let's go.
0: Emmy sitting in best for the friend. Game here.
1: What up, Emmy?
0: Who'd you say? Oh, this microphone button there.
1: Yeah. Hold on.
3: Sorry, technical error back here.
1: Check.
3: There he is.
1: Technical error.
3: Sorry.
0: Emmy, welcome always into Brainwave. He said best friend too. All right, so 3 for 3. We need one more point. Dan Beyer.
4: You got it here. BFF. Best friend.
0: All right. Okay. Internet argued about this one a little bit. There's more jealous people out there than you think.
2: Oh, wait, Danny, what did you say?
0: Oh, I also said best friend.
3: He erased his answer already.
0: Well, yeah, but
3: Danny wrote alone.
2: Please sweet.
0: No. Look, it said best friend.
3: Go have a great time with your bestie.
0: All right, so we would have been 6 for 6 anyways.
1: Oh, technical error over here.
0: Sorry
3: about that. Come on.
0: All right, Matt, you're halfway to seeing our grill and apron already. Let's go to the sports category. In training camp, a significant injury to which position on your favorite football team would hurt the start of the season more? Your running back, your starting running back, your starting middle linebacker, or your starting left tackle? Ooh. All right, so it's training camp right now. Significant injury to which position on your favorite football team would hurt the start of the season for them more? Your starting running back, your starting middle linebacker, or your starting left tackle? Everybody locked?
3: Locked.
1: Yes.
0: Okay, and Matt, we need your answer. 1, 2, 3.
5: Left tackle.
0: He says left tackle. We go in reverse order. Iowa Samuel, what do you think?
3: Matt, we are on the same brainwave. I think you lose your left tackle, throws everything off.
0: They call him the Mike linebacker. He's like the brain of your defense. So I went middle linebacker. Okay. Dan Beyer.
4: Ball knowers know. Left tackle.
0: All right.
4: Left tackle.
0: Emmy.
6: I went running back. I need that truck.
2: I feel like Rich you can Davis. Spot start all these guys, but left tackle must protect the quarterback.
3: Ooh, comes down to Cove.
0: Down to Covino.
1: Sorry, I was on the same brain wave as Danny G.
3: No.
0: Yeah, it's that brain of the defense.
1: So middle linebacker.
0: All right.
1: Yeah,
0: okay.
1: I get it now, but that was my first thought.
0: It's okay. We got more categories here. Let's go to round 3. I'm calling this the getting sniped category.
2: Well, hold on. Go back to that last one.
0: Okay.
2: Use my team that's injured more than any other team. Trent Williams, that changes everything. I know not everyone's big Trent, but like think about that starting left tackle is make or break.
3: And you have to develop rhythm and chemistry.
2: Yeah, it's like,
3: and so you need an offensive line, a healthy one, to open up holes for whoever running back that might be.
2: Exactly.
0: When your team has been a thin linebacker as mine has for so many years.
2: Everyone can make their own reasoning. I just know that I've seen teams fall apart without their left tackle.
4: Danny's team also hasn't had an offensive line healthy for a while as well.
0: Very true. All right, round 3, getting sniped. Wesley Snipes turned 64 today. So tell me this, which legal charge against you would keep you up the most at night? Tax evasion, credit card fraud, or insider trading?
2: He got accused of all these things?
0: He got in trouble for tax evasion. So I'm saying, which of these three would keep you up the most at night in his honor? Tax evasion, credit card fraud, or insider trading? Basically, which would you least want your name attached to?
2: Okay.
0: All right, we're all writing our answers down.
1: All right.
0: Which keeps you up the most at night if you have one of these charges? Everybody locked in?
1: Boom.
0: All right, Matt. 1, 2, 3.
5: Tax evasion?
0: He says tax evasion. Steve Covino, what you say?
3: No, it starts with me.
1: No. No, yeah, I'm up.
0: Steve Covino.
1: That recently haunted Carlos Mencia, right? I don't know. I hear about that a lot. So not that it's okay. They're all terrible. But the most like low life answer would be credit card fraud. I thought like what a trash bag.
0: Rich
1: credit
0: Davis.
1: Card fraud. My thoughts. All right. So first of all, what's the first one again? Tax evasion.
0: Tax evasion.
1: A lot of times when people do shenanigans with taxes, they have the opportunity before they go to prison to like, can you pay it?
2: Credit card fraud depends on if the person you frauded wants the charges pressed. Insider trading, you're effed. If you somehow get accused of insider trading, I watch too many like money shows, but you would get screwed.
0: All right, Emmy.
6: I've got tax evasion because the IRS doesn't play.
0: All right, DB.
4: I think we can all understand and not wanting to pay taxes, and who wouldn't want some inside information?
2: Yeah.
4: But credit card fraud is all on you.
2: Yeah, that's true.
0: You know, I think insider trading, Rich, I'm on the same brainwave as you. I think you can get up to 20 years for that.
2: Yeah.
0: So that should probably keep you up the most at night. Iowa Sam?
3: We're all over the place. And you were right, Cove. We switched back and forth.
2: Technical error.
3: I said credit card fraud because that's right. Like stealing someone's identity.
2: I should have said that too. That's probably the word. That's like dirtbag behavior. You're right.
0: Yeah. Somebody who coaches now that we all know still has that following him around to this day. All right, let's go to round four. You have two more categories here, Matt, to get one to win. Let's go to music. Which one of these one-hit wonder jams would get the biggest reaction at your backyard party? Let's say it's 40 to 50-year-olds there with you. Okay. Which of these one-hit wonder jams would get the biggest reaction at your backyard party?
2: Picturing all the middle-aged moms and dads from my kids' teams in the yard.
0: Exactly. That's exactly what I was thinking about. Rich's backyard.
2: 35 to 50-year-olds. Okay, let's go.
0: All right, here's the three one-hit wonders. What's Up by Four Non-Blondes. Covino, can you sing a little bit of that for us?
2: And I say, hey, yeah, yeah, yeah. Hey, yeah, yeah. You don't want to give the beginning of the song?
3: I said, hey.
2: 25 years and my life is still trying to get back.
0: That's why that was a one-hit wonder. Thank you, Matt. The second song to choose from, Mambo Number 5 by Lou Bega.
2: Hey, Rich, would you like to sing that one?
6: A little bit of Erica by my side. A little bit of Monica.
0: Or Informer by Snow. I would say, I'm going to just sing some of that.
2: Informer. Okay, well done, Sam.
0: All right, so which of those one-hit wonder jams would get the biggest reaction at your backyard party? Four Non-Blondes, Lou Bega, or Snow? We're all writing our answers down.
2: Oh, man.
0: I know, tough one. All right. Everybody locked in?
2: Yes.
6: Locked in.
0: Let's okay.
3: go. Locked in.
0: Matt, we need your answer on the count of three. One, two, three.
5: The first one.
0: Four Non-Blondes. Okay. Now we start with Iowa Sam.
3: Well, I already tipped off my answer. I don't want Lou Bega within 500 yards of my home. And Four Non-Blondes is fine, but I went with Informer and by Snow.
2: Yeah, great one.
0: Snow. He gets a point from me. I said Four Non-Blondes. The way CNR were harmonizing, I've heard people do that when you play it on big speakers.
2: Oh my God, do I try?
0: Dan Beyer.
2: I try all the day.
4: I added Snowflakes, if you can see it on the stream. Informer for Snow.
0: All right. Emmy.
6: I've got Mambo Number 5.
2: Yeah, but what's 1 through 4? Anybody know? No?
6: First four ladies.
2: Not hits.
0: Rich Davis.
2: Yo. Snow is a hit. Informer, that's retro. People would love that one.
0: All right. So mathematically, he's out of it. Yep. Covino.
2: Snow won't turn Informer. As soon as those horns hit, I'd be pumped. Yeah.
0: All right. It comes down to the last category, Matt. Let's go back to sports. Your favorite baseball team is in last place right now on July 31st. Sorry, Rich. What would you rather see? They go on a win streak but still have no shot at the wild card? They hold steady with the roster and regroup in the offseason, or they build for the future by trading away a couple players before the deadline next week. So the three choices, they go on a win streak, but still don't make the wild card. They hold steady with the roster and regroup in the offseason, or they build for the future by trading away a couple players before the deadline next week. All right, we're all writing our answers down. Everybody locked?
2: Locked.
3: Locked.
0: All right, Matt, on the count of three, we need your answer. One, two, three.
5: I'm an ace fan. Build for the future. Trade away.
0: He says trade away. Steve Covino, what do you think?
2: I don't know. I'm a sucker. I want to see the win streak. Sorry. I want to see something to root for.
0: Rich Davis?
2: Mets suck. Trade them all. Trade them all.
0: That's a point.
2: Trade them all.
0: Emmy.
2: Trade them all.
6: I think it's time to regroup.
0: Regroup. He says DB.
3: Wait, which one's regroup?
0: That was the second one. Okay. This is not a point for him. Yeah. DB.
4: Sell. Trade him away.
1: Trade him.
0: I'm like Covino. I'd rather get some good mojo going with a win streak.
2: Right, so you're the Mets. What would winning do right now?
1: That's give you something to watch and root for.
0: Yeah, you
2: know? No, it's maybe, over, bro.
1: Give you something to believe.
0: Give you some momentum into next season, maybe. Yeah, Iowa Sam.
3: I said hold steady.
1: None of us are on the same brainwave. Sorry, dude.
0: Matt, we thank you for listening every day there in Chico, and thanks for playing the game today.
1: Thank you, buddy. Thank you very much, man.
5: Hey,
1: later. That's the name of the game, brainwave.
0: He started so well.
1: Yo, he won the first round. Yeah, then that was an easy one. Sorry, man.
3: Yeah, that one was. Yeah, that was good one.
1: All right. All right. Thank you. Let's go to Dan Byer for an update. DB, what's doing, hey, bud?
4: We'll see if the Mets are selling. They're not starting Freddy Peralta tonight against the A's. The Tigers not starting the Mets face the Marlins tonight. It's the Tigers who face the A's. They won't have Casey Mize going, but no Peralta tonight for New York or Mize for the Tigers. Yankees and Cubs earlier today at Wrigley.
7: Pitch from Bednar. Bouncing well right back to Bednar. Yes, indeed. Walks over. Underhand flip to Goldie. Victory for the New York Yankees. A 2-0 decision. Boy, oh boy. This was something special.
4: Yankees got solo home runs from Amed Rosario and Spencer Jones in that 2-0 victory on the Yankees radio network. Victor Wembanyama extended his contract with Nike, which will include an upcoming signature shoe. CBS Sports put Tony Romo on leave, and they also announced that J.J. Watt will take his spot in the lead booth for their NFL coverage alongside Jim Nance, as long as Romo is out on the leave following his arrest on OWI charges earlier this week. Packers activated tight end Tucker Kraft off of the PUP list. Rocket Classic, second-round play. Cam Young is at 10 under par, as is Patrick Cantlay. Ricky Fowler's one shot back at 9 under par. Patrick Fishburne is on the course right now. He's also at 10 under par and tied with Young and Cantlay for the lead. A couple of other notes, guys, just back to baseball. The Athletic is saying that the Brewers would be willing to take on Tarek Skubal's full salary for the rest of the year if they were able to swing a deal, while ESPN is saying the Padres are likely to keep closer Mason Miller. Pirates and Reds tied up at 2 apiece as they play in the second in Cincinnati. Guys, back to you.
1: Thank you, hey. Dan Byer. Have a great weekend,
4: man. Thanks, guys.
1: Man.
4: You too.
2: And you know what? One thought before we get into weekend hobnobbing.
1: Yeah.
2: We talked a little bit about my Niners. In regards to Brandon Ayuk, who that guy, you know, he's his own worst enemy. The guy doesn't say anything that makes any sense. He's destroying his own career. I saw someone post on social media. Juice was cut, came back. Dre Greenlaw signed with Denver, came back. Debo's back. Trent keeps extending. Fred Warner keeps extending. Kittle keeps extending. Maybe the culture is fine, and the weirdo without a team that just needs to grow up and handle their business is you, Brandon Ayuk. When you think about it, right? The culture is not a problem to anyone for at the Niners except for who?
1: Oh, yeah.
2: Brandon Ayuk.
1: He's a wackadoo.
2: Wackadoo. All right, so we got more Covino and Rich. Weekend Hobnobbing next.
8: Need an arm?
1: They're looking for a bullpen.
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1: Is it Girl, I've Been Hurt, But I Need
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1: I remember the Vanilla Ice. 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
0: Girl, I've Been Hurt, which Covino just sang, that was a top 20 hit. I'm not saying it was a hit, but
1: that was his follow-up.
0: Can you call Snow Informer a one-hit wonder if they had another song that
1: Informer was so big?
4: Yeah, Rich. You know? It was such a big hit, he couldn't even recover from it.
0: No, of course, but I'm saying technically, if he had a song.
4: But it wasn't a number one, so.
0: Yeah, but no, but I'm saying if he had another song that was a top 20, it's hard to say one-hit wonder.
4: But Snow Informer still listed as one of the top one-hit wonders of the
0: 90s. Yeah, you're right.
1: Hey, well, thank you guys for playing Brainwave. Thank you guys for hanging out with us all week. Now it's time for Weekend Hobnobbing.
0: Let's do it.
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1: Getting you ready for Monday so you know what's going on, so you know what to talk about. Now, I got to give Danny G the credit because he got on. He's like, yo, man. You're making me sad. You're not taking my advice. Boo-hoo-hoo. He's like, you got to watch Cape Fear.
4: He said you whack, whack, whack if you're not watching this.
1: So I got Apple TV. I started watching Cape Fear, and now I can't wait for the final episode tonight.
4: Let's go.
1: You get the new episode, the final episode, long-awaited final episode of Cape Fear tonight on Apple TV. UFC Fight Night, Medich versus Rodriguez. So you got some UFC tomorrow night and some boxing. You got Lamont Roach versus William Zepeda on DAZN. So that'll be on DAZN for the WBC lightweight strap. Roach, Zepeda. Over Promise is our bonus pod. You could watch it. You could listen. But it's a show, 22, 23 minutes. Watch it and enjoy. We talk about the LeBron jersey rage. LeBron selling jerseys, man, and the rules of jerseys. We talk about ASU. They now have influencer as a major at ASU. Would you pay for your kids' tuition if they wanted to be an influencer major? We talk about that and more, plus backyard must-haves, like backyard activity must-haves as we get into August. It's all on Overpromised, episode 149, right here on our YouTube channel.
0: All right. Documentaries. If you're into documentaries, I don't know. If you guys have watched any of these, give me the thumbs up or thumbs down. Toxic Love Story?
1: Good one, yeah.
4: Yeah, so, thumbs up.
0: All right, I was going to say, this is about a woman that almost ends up like in prison. I don't want to give the details, but like
1: it's worth the watch.
0: About a crazy ex, right?
4: Yeah, it's a wild story.
0: It's so disturbing, but Idaho Murders, those college kids that got killed, there's a new documentary with more details about that horrific crime. You saw he's trying to change his plea to not guilty?
1: I saw it.
0: Bombing of Pan Am 103, another sad documentary. Maybe it's not a sad documentary weekend. How about we lighten it up with 72? Did you see this one? It is a movie featuring Kevin Hart. It's described as to save his career.
1: And Marcelo Hernandez.
0: Marcelo Hernandez. He's a 40-something, and to save his career, he thinks it's a good idea to join all the young dudes at his office for a bachelor party weekend.
4: Haven't we seen a movie like this before?
1: I heard it's just okay, but I like both guys.
0: Yeah,
1: and they have great chemistry, Marcelo and Kevin Hart.
0: So, listen, it's an hour and 40 minutes. If you can't give up that, then, you know, what do you want me to tell you? So, that's what I got this
1: weekend. That's on Netflix.
4: If I could get to the theater having a toddler, I would love to go to Spider-Man.
0: Yeah.
4: And in fact, Cole might let me watch half that. It's his birthday weekend. So see you guys at Chuck E. Cheese on Sunday.
0: See you at Chuck E. Cheese.
4: Brenda, my wife, she wants to watch The Devil Wears Prada 2. It is now on Disney Plus.
0: Oh, cool.
4: So if you're a fan of the first one, that's now available.
1: Actually, the first one's really good.
4: I like the first one.
1: It's a really good movie. Yeah. If you ever had a tough boss, I think anybody could relate to that movie. Iowa Sam, what are you watching, buddy? Anything good?
2: You know, WNBA, of course.
1: Weekend, tonight. All
2: maybe
1: weekend.
2: Maybe I'll try to find a ticket to the Odyssey tomorrow.
0: Nice. You know,
2: I got Danny G's birthday party.
0: There you go.
2: Yeah. I'll
0: there
2: be
0: you
2: there.
0: Go. Well, are you going to be playing? What are you going to play? You try to knock the little ice get the ice
2: I haven't
0: down?
2: Been inside of Chuck E. Cheese for decades, so we'll see.
0: Going to do ski ball.
1: Sam in the ball pit.
0: There you go. All right, we'll see you guys on Monday. Have a great one. Until then, arrivederci, baby.
1: See you in the promised land. Yeah.
0: Goodbye, guys.
7: Woo. Today's Friday.
0: Later.
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11: Jim Rome here with your Rome Report. The Hood, Bill Belichick, had to address the media about his house of cards crumbling in Chapel Hill. Predictably, he had nothing when asked about his GM, Michael Lombardi, being placed on leave due to an investigation. Quote, "We're working through some things. Yeah, thanks for the transparency and clarification. Thanks for nothing, Moob or Hood." And if you're unwilling to talk about Lombardi, is you being moved up on that ring cam also off limits? Here's another question, Hood. How did you go from the alleged greatest NFL coach ever to one of the worst college coaches ever? Seriously, nobody ever considered North Carolina a football factory, but they have never been this bad. The self-proclaimed 33rd NFL team did not send a single person to the NFL last year. Make that make sense. Moob. And is it going to get worse before it gets better? I know. It's on to Ireland to play TCU. Yeah, have fun with that, Hood. Nothing like having to go overseas to get your face caved in. I'm Jim Rome.
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